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10: 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Marginal legal advice where I tell you, you have absolutely no case. Hey, Dennis. Welcome to Handle on the Law.
11: Thank you, Bill. I appreciate your taking my call. I've been listening to KFI since 1980. I'm a 79-year-old disabled military veteran, so yeah, I get a lot of satisfaction listening to you guys all day long, putting it on in the background.
10: Thank you.
11: A couple of years ago, my radio went out, and the only one that's working is in the car, so I started listening to you. Thank God for iHeartMedia. I can listen to you guys on my computer. And recently, it started kind of breaking up, and I thought, I need to have my computer fixed. So I went down to one of the big box stores, and I went to them because recently I had a big screen TV. They installed it. They did a wonderful job. And so I went down there, and I was waiting at the counter for one of the people to come up. They came out and saw the TV. I went down to ask them a question, how much would you charge to fix it? And I was waiting there for about 50.

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11: Welcome back. Handle on the Law. Bill Handel here. Marginal legal advice. Kathleen. Hello, Kathleen. Welcome.
12: Hi. I have a problem with an attorney that was assigned to me by the by a commissioner, and
11: why did you need to be assigned a an attorney?
12: Oh, I didn't have any money to get one.
11: Hold on a minute. So this was not a criminal court. This was a civil matter, correct?
12: No, it's criminal.
11: Ah, okay. What'd you do? What do they accuse you of doing?
12: Okay, well, they're saying that I destroyed somebody's Ring camera. And that these are allegations when I first got the letter in July from the city attorney. This is a city attorney thing.
11: What did you do? They're accusing you of destroying someone's Ring camera.
12: Yeah.
11: Did you?
12: Yeah. I tossed a dish towel at it one day when I was getting my mail because it was right in my face. And I didn't like that. So I just.
11: Yeah, I know. So it's on the mailbox. Facing you as you open the mail. Is that correct?
12: No, as you open the door, it's right in your face. It was. Oh,
11: okay,
12: and then
11: I understand. Oh, okay, hold on a minute. You open the door to get your mail. Where is the Ring camera?
12: It was right next to the mailbox.
11: So it's next to the mailbox, and it's on a public, it's on your mailbox? Is the mailbox yours, or is it a community mailbox?
12: Well, that mailbox is actually mine.
11: Someone put a camera on your mail.

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10: Now let's continue. For the next hour or so, I'm going to take your telephone calls, at least for an hour. Later on, Wayne Allen Root's going to join you and I. War. Also later on is Leland Vittert of News Nation and War Notes. Secondly, you know, I've practiced criminal law for decades. A probable cause hearing is simply sufficient evidence to indicate that a defendant should stand trial for the charge alleged. In Tyler Robinson's case, this judge, Tony Graft, is making a mockery of what a preliminary hearing is, putting the family through completely unnecessary pain and suffering that should not occur whatsoever. He could have stopped this thing after a couple days and said, there's sufficient probable cause, I'm setting it for trial, and away you go. With Tyler Robinson, you have the numerous confessions he made to his lover and to his parents. You know, normally innocent men do not confess to murder. Would you agree? Generally not. You have the forensics evidence of his DNA on the rifle that just happened to be his grandfather's rifle. You have the video evidence of Tyler Robinson at least four times being seen at the UVU campus where he was not a student. And according to his friends, had never been there before. He lived 90 miles away from Provo, Utah. Didn't live anywhere near it. You also have important video of him jumping down and finding the rifle. You have several confessions. You have forensics tying him to the crime. You have the videotape evidence. You have the fact that the so-called roommate and transgender lover was given a deal, and he's singing like a canary to save his own hide, but you back that up with ballistic evidence, and this is clear as can be. And so if I'm a real judge, which I fear Tony Graff, the judge in Utah, is not, you quickly find probable cause when you have confessions and video evidence of the crime, and then you have the ballistics, you have his DNA on it, and then you set it for trial and let the jury then have a full airing of all the facts. It is a very low bar probable cause. And now this foolish judge, Tony Graff, is saying he may issue a report September the 1st. I would say of what year? It's been almost a year since Charlie Kirk was murdered by Tyler Robinson and no one else. Too many people have made too much money off lies told about this case. I'm referring to Candace Owens and Tucker Carlson and others. Enough is enough. And if it was a real judge, after 2 days, he would have said, look, Tyler Robinson confessed to it, to his parents and to his roommate lover. The forensics tie to the murder weapon. And we have enhanced AI type photographs indicating Tyler Robinson was in the building just before Charlie was murdered in cold blood. And we got video evidence of him leaving. We have enhanced video of his car with his license plate and him getting out of the car. What more do you need, Judge? Is this enough for you? You're putting the family, especially Erica and Charlie's mom and dad, through unnecessary pain because of the incompetence of Judge Tony Graff. It's got to stop. It reminds me of Judge Lance Ito, a complete incompetent. Now, let's continue. On the other side, I'll take your calls. 866-647-7337. And suspicions abound. I would like not to think that the vaccine that Lindsey Graham took repeatedly in response to COVID-19 did not cause the heart difficulties that millions of Americans have also experienced because of the non-testing of the vaccine and the fast-tracking of the vaccine by Joe Biden and the demand by employers and others that you get the vaccine repeatedly. That's a bunch of crap. Millions of Americans are dead because of the vaccine. All right, that's enough on the table. Let's you and I talk. 866-647-7337. Bill Cunningham, the great American, with you and all great Americans.

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5: Feel well, coming back at some point. This is Germaine only because he's another no vote on the Save America Act. So whether he shows up or not, I couldn't care less. He makes Joe Biden look competent. This is embarrassing for my home state of Kentucky. And the only interest that Kentuckians have is not to have another election. If he lives until August 3rd, there won't be a special election. And I think the U.S. congressman from Louisville, a Republican, a good guy, is likely to win the Senate seat anyway, but it's embarrassing to have people like Mitch McConnell, who's incapable of doing the job, hasn't appeared for months as chairman of the Rules Committee, and nothing enters the floor of the House without the chair of the Rules Committee giving his okay. Maybe Ted Cruz will get over, but the Save America Act must be passed. We live in difficult times. And lastly, before I go to all my telephone calls, I find myself agreeing with James Carville. How about this? The guy who looks like a cobra, the statistician, the tactician, got Bill Clinton elected to the presidency, said that he's known as the Raging Cajun, is raging this time at Democrats and left-wing idiots in a recent wave of socialistic primary victories, which are completely absurd, and the socialists have taken over, as you know, the Democrat Party. And when a radical Muslim, New York City Mayor Zohan Mamdani was elected, he spent 8 years as U.S. citizen. Now, I would have thought it would have been impossible for a radical Muslim who supports Hamas to be elected the mayor of what? New York City? 9/11? I don't think so. Now we got Dr. Abdul El-Sayed, who says he's a physician, but he's not a doctor. He has no medical license. And he's another radical, wild-eyed communist that maybe the people of Michigan are going to elect him to the U.S. Senate. That's on top of a Jew hater. The next congressman, Chevalier, hates Jews and whites and wants to defund the police, abolish ICE, and not just close the prisons, but bulldoze the prisons. Let go 1.2 million rapists, murderers, and thieves. Get them loose. That's the heart and soul of the Democratic Party today. Let's go to the calls. You got me all fired up. Let's go to a Mark in Missouri. Not heard from him for quite a while. Then Dan in Illinois about aortic dissection, etc. Mark in Missouri, welcome to the Bill Cunningham Show. Mark, how are you?
6: Well, as usual, the Democrats and even some Republicans are

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17: 866-647-7337. I just find it hard to believe that this president, the one I love so much, is so reticent to win the war against Iran. Whatever peace treaty is signed, it's irrelevant. Whatever promise they make, put it off to the side. These are homicidal, suicidal, genocidal, mass murderers who are also religious fanatics. They couldn't care less about the status of their own people. So the best thing to do is bomb them back to the Stone Age. It's unfortunate, but the people of Iran must suffer because of what the leadership has done to them. In fact, almost every person from Iran inside of America says the same thing that I'm saying, and Mark Levin is saying, and many others are saying. It's been, what, since February the 28th? It's been about 5-6 months, still doing it, still waiting for more talks that are completely irrelevant. Ulysses S. Grant said to Robert E. Lee, unconditional surrender. It's called U.S., unconditional surrender. Not words on a paper that are totally worthless and meaningless to religious fanatics. When they'll kill their own people, they will kill you, Mr. President, and they're trying. Let's continue with more. Your calls continue. On the other side, if a line becomes available, 866-647-7337. Bill Cunningham, the Great American, with you every Sunday night.
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28: A major loss in Washington. Roxanne Evans, Fox News. New details are emerging about what is believed to have caused the sudden death of South Carolina Senator Lindsey Graham. Here's Fox's Roger Stern.
29: Graham was 71, not necessarily old by today's standards. And EMS audio captures a crew responding to a cardiac arrest at Graham's Washington home.
30: EMS 61 says the age of 7 medic 7 with cardiac arrest.
29: 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The D.C. medical examiner says preliminary results point to a ruptured aorta brought on by hardening of the arteries. Graham had just returned from Ukraine and spoke by phone with President Trump, who described the call to CNN's State of the Union.
0: He was tired. He said, I'm tired because it's a long trip.
29: Cardiac problems run in Graham's family. A heart attack killed his father at the age of 69, 2 years younger than Graham was when he died. Roger Stern, Fox News.
28: Fox's Chad Pergram explains how South Carolina will replace the longtime senator.
1: It's up to South Carolina Governor Henry McMaster to appoint an immediate successor. Now, it's unclear if McMaster could tap a caretaker senator, somebody who just serves until the end of the term, which would be January of next year. Graham had just won the GOP primary for a fifth term starting in January, and the party must hold a new primary now sometime in the next 4 to 5 weeks. And the winner then in November would serve the full Senate six-year term starting in January. They also have to figure out who would succeed him as the chairman of the Budget Committee and what that means for maybe trying to do budget reconciliation 3.0.
28: Meantime, Senator Mitch McConnell ending weeks of questions about his health. He said today he was hospitalized after a fall and then developed a mild case of pneumonia. Kentucky Governor Andy Beshear been pressing for more information. 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
28: Well, President Trump says the United States will continue talks with Iran after both sides resumed military action last week. This comes after an Iranian media report said that Tehran will not enter negotiations until the U.S. backs off its current positions. Republican Texas Congressman Pat Fallon says it's the Iranian Revolutionary Guard Corps that keeps getting in the way of those talks.
34: I think there are people that we've seen over the last several months in Tehran that want to make a deal and want to move forward with a non-nuclear Iran. Problem is, the IRGC are the ones that are the most militant, they have the most guns, and they're the most willing to use them.
28: Sound courtesy of Fox's The Big Weekend. The U.S. says the Strait of Hormuz is open, but Iran claims the opposite. Emergency teams in Missouri rushing into action after devastating flooding swept through several counties last week. Fox's Jane Minar in Ironton with more.
35: We've had Missouri Task Force 1, 3, and 5, along with 40-plus other agencies across the state, many of which coming out of St. Louis to come and help with those swift water rescues. Since Friday, we've seen just an incredible all-hands-on-deck effort. On Friday alone, 350-plus rescues, 202 of those campers and staff out of Camp Tomsok that had to be evacuated from using Black Hawk helicopters to the command post by Friday night. Sadly, one person has died because of these floodings, a 23-year-old woman out of Crawford County swept away by the floodwaters early Friday morning.
28: And cleanup is underway in Philadelphia after powerful microbursts ripped through the region yesterday. The storms brought winds up to 70 miles an hour, knocking down trees, power lines, and damaging buildings. I'm Roxanne Evans. This is Fox News.
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9: News Nation on his war notes on a regular basis, and recently he found himself on the New Jersey Turnpike during a torrential downpour, pulled off and did about 6 minutes on Iran and also what's happening with Mamdani, etc. And first of all, welcome again, Leland Vittert of News Nation to the Bill Cunningham Show. And if we had convened, we might have, on March the 1st or 2nd or 3rd, and the bombing was underway. This is going to be, President Trump said, 4 to 6 weeks. And by that point, we're going to bomb them back to the Bronze Age. And all of a sudden, they're going to want to talk. After a while, we go to Islamabad once, go to Islamabad twice. Then we go to Turkey. And then we end up somewhere in Egypt. And we go back and forth. My gosh, it's almost been now 5 months. If somebody had told Leland Vittert on March the 2nd, 3rd, and 4th, that come July and August, we're going to be back to where we were February the 28th. Would you have believed it?
10: Yeah.
9: Yeah.
10: Absolutely.
9: Yeah.
10: Because I think I may have actually predicted it on this show.
9: Yeah.
10: Bill,
9: you did.
10: Because the Iranians are viewing the world differently than Donald Trump does. Donald Trump thinks that everybody wants the same things he does, which is peace, money, more money, great things, happiness, big buildings. That's not what the Iranians want. The Iranians want a religious war that they've been at for 1,400 years to continue. And so when you look at it through that lens, the Iranians' behavior becomes completely rational. And Donald Trump's behavior of believing that the Iranians can be cajoled with promises of money and big buildings misguided.
9: Well, then how do we get out of this? Because you often said how it's going to end. You were right in March, early March. You said this, and this is not 47 years. This is like 1,500 years, and it metastasized right 47 years ago into a republic that imposed the requirements of Muhammad, et cetera, from 1,500 years ago. And so when the Trumpster talks about, you know what, let's open up the Straits of Hormuz, let's get you back into the World Economic Councils, let's give you the ability to sell your oil and make some money, the Iranians look at him and say, what are you talking about? We don't care about, we want to kill you and we want to take over your country and we don't care about oil and money. And that's the point.
10: But oil and money to them is the means to achieve their goals, right? Dubai's goal was to become part of the Western world. Sunni Islam has gone through a reformation, and the Gulf Arabs wanted to become part of the Western world. So they spent their oil money building big buildings and becoming in airlines and everything else and becoming part of the world. Same with Singapore, right? Iran has taken all of the money that they can scrounge together from oil, and they have not built hospitals or factories or tried to educate their people. They have built terror states, and they have funded terror groups that they think will begin spreading Shia Islam across the Middle East.

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9: War.com. Is every Democrat candidate either a radical communist, radical Muslim, Nazi, drug addict, rapist, or child abuser? He's referring, of course, to Mamdani, communist radical, Ilhan Omar, of course, Rashida Tlaib. How about Michigan U.S. Senate candidate Dr. Abdul El Sayed, who's a wild-eyed communist, radical Muslim? He hates Jews, and he says he's a medical doctor when he's not. And throw in a few U.S. congressmen elected from New York City, like Chevalier, who hates whites and Jews, and they're defunding the police and bulldoze the prisons. Maybe Wayne Allyn Root's got a point. Well, let's continue with more. Up next is Chris Martz of ChrisMartzWeather.com. We have more hot weather coming. What does it mean? Still coming in with you and all great Americans.

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8: Initial findings revealed. I'm Sue Guzman, Fox News. Preliminary findings released in the sudden death of U.S. Senator Lindsey Graham. The autopsy report concluding that Graham likely died from an aortic dissection due to hardening of the arteries. On NBC's Meet the Press, President Trump praised Graham for his bipartisanship.
9: He was a great, like a gauge, a temperature gauge of the Senate. He was somebody that most Democrats liked. Some didn't, but most Democrats liked, and just about all of the Republicans liked Lindsey. He got along with everybody.
8: Democrat New Jersey Senator Cory Booker recalled how he and Graham were able to work together on the issue of criminal justice reform.
10: True to his word, he rolled up his sleeves and we went to work. And thanks to him and Dick Durbin and some other Senate heroes, our bill became the First Step Act after years, two presidents, two Congresses, and became law.
8: President Trump will join Fox and Friends by phone Monday morning, 8 Eastern, to remember Senator Graham. Well, talks are focusing on a replacement for the longtime senator now.
11: It's up to South Carolina Governor Henry McMaster to appoint an immediate successor. Now, it's unclear if McMaster could tap a caretaker senator, somebody who just serves until the end of the term, which would be January of next year. Graham had just won the GOP primary for a fifth term starting in January, and the party must hold a new primary now sometime in the next 4 to 5 weeks. And the winner then in November would serve the full Senate six-year term starting in January. They also have to figure out who would succeed him as the chairman of the budget committee and what that means for maybe trying to do budget reconciliation 3.0.
8: Fox's Chad Pergram and Senator Mitch McConnell speaking out about his health status. After nearly a month in the hospital, he says he suffered a fall and went unconscious. He also says he developed a mild case of pneumonia that has since been successfully treated. 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
8: The United States has ended its latest wave of military strikes targeting Iran, insisting Tehran does not control the Strait of Hormuz. Military Central Command says it hit air defense systems, radar sites, missile and drone equipment, and small boats in these latest attacks. Follows an Iranian media report that Tehran will not enter negotiations until the U.S. backs off its current positions. Republican Texas Congressman Pat Fallon says the IRGC is getting in the way of those talks.
23: I think there are people that we've seen over the last several months in Tehran that want to make a deal and want to move forward with a non-nuclear Iran. Problem is, the IRGC are the ones that are the most militant, they have the most guns, and they're the most willing to use them.
8: Audio courtesy of Fox's The Big Weekend Show. The United States says the Strait of Hormuz is open. Republicans heeding President Trump's demand to pass a bill banning birth tourism. Pregnant women from other countries traveling to the U.S. to give birth to their child for American citizenship. House Oversight Committee Chair James Comer telling Fox's Sunday Night in America, birth tourism makes it harder for Americans to acquire health care.
24: When people from other countries come in illegally and utilize the benefits of free health care, which is what Medicaid is, then that makes health care more expensive for the rest of us.
8: This comes after the Supreme Court rejected the Trump administration's executive order banning birthright citizenship. Huge fire that engulfed a beer hall in Bangkok, Thailand has killed at least 27 people and injured dozens more. Firefighters bringing the blaze under control early Monday in the northern part of the Thai capital. And cleanup is underway in Philadelphia after a powerful series of microbursts ripped through the region Saturday. Storms bringing winds of up to 70 miles an hour, knocking down trees, power lines, and damaging buildings. Officials say it was straight line winds, not a tornado, that caused all the destruction. I'm Sue Guzman. This is Fox News.
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8: The Senate loses a heavyweight. Roxanne Evans, Fox News. New details are emerging about what is believed to have caused the sudden death of South Carolina Senator Lindsey Graham. Here's Fox's Roger Stern.
9: Graham was 71, not necessarily old by today's standards, and EMS audio captures a crew responding to a cardiac arrest at Graham's Washington home.
10: EMS 61 says 87 at 7 with cardiac arrest.
9: That audio from Broadcastify.com. The D.C. medical examiner says preliminary results point to a ruptured aorta brought on by hardening of the arteries. Graham had just returned from Ukraine and spoke by phone with President Trump, who described the call to CNN's State of the Union.
11: He was tired. He said, "I'm tired because it's a long trip."
9: Cardiac problems run in Graham's family. A heart attack killed his father at the age of 69. 2 years younger than Graham was when he died. Roger Stern, Fox News.
8: President Trump will join Fox and Friends by phone this morning at 8 a.m. Eastern to remember the late South Carolina senator. Fox's Chad Pergram explains how South Carolina will replace the longtime senator.
12: It's up to South Carolina Governor Henry McMaster to appoint an immediate successor. Now, it's unclear if McMaster could tap a caretaker senator, somebody who just serves until the end of the term, which would be January of next year. Graham had just won the GOP primary for a fifth term starting in January, and the party must hold a new primary now sometime in the next 4 to 5 weeks. And the winner then in November would serve the full Senate six-year term starting in January. They also have to figure out who would succeed him as the chairman of the Budget Committee and what that means for maybe trying to do budget reconciliation 3.0.
8: Well, Senator Mitch McConnell was hospitalized after a fall and then developed a mild case of pneumonia. 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
8: President Trump says the United States will continue talks with Iran after both sides resumed military action last week. This comes after an Iranian media report that Tehran will not enter negotiations until the U.S. backs off its current positions. Republican Texas Congressman Pat Fallon says it's the Iranian Revolutionary Guard Corps that keeps getting in the way of those talks.
4: I think there are people that we've seen over the last several months in Tehran that want to make a deal and want to move forward with a non-nuclear Iran. Problem is, the IRGC are the ones that are the most militant, they have the most guns, and they're the most willing to use them.
8: Sound courtesy of Fox's The Big Weekend Show. The U.S. says the Strait of Hormuz is open, but Iran claims the opposite. This coming week, President Trump is expected to speak at an event in Pennsylvania and attend the final game of the World Cup. Fox's Jessica Rosenthal.
5: This Sunday, President Trump will participate in the trophy ceremony with FIFA's president following the final World Cup game at New Jersey's MetLife Stadium. This Wednesday, the president is the headline speaker at the Pennsylvania Defense and Innovation Summit being held at the U.S. Army War College. Leaders from companies like J.P. Morgan, Blackstone, and Palantir are expected. The summit's being organized by Republican Pennsylvania Senator Dave McCormick, who says the event is meant to bring together leaders from finance, defense, tech, and government as they work to strengthen the defense industrial base, create jobs and drive military innovation. Jessica Rosenthal, Fox News.
8: Well, cleanup is underway in Philadelphia after powerful microbursts ripped through the region on Saturday. The storm brought winds up to 70 miles an hour, knocking down trees, power lines, and damaging buildings. Officials say straight line winds, not a tornado, caused all of that destruction. I'm Roxanne Evans, and this is Fox News.
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8: Possible cause of death revealed. I'm Sue Guzman, Fox News. Preliminary findings released in the sudden death of U.S. Senator Lindsey Graham. The autopsy report concluding that Graham likely died from an aortic tear due to hardening of the arteries. NBC's Meet the Press, President Trump praised Graham for his bipartisanship.
9: He was a great, like a gauge, a temperature gauge of the Senate. He was somebody that most Democrats liked. Some didn't, but most Democrats liked, and just about all of the Republicans liked Lindsey. He got along with everybody.
8: Democratic New Jersey Senator Cory Booker recalled how he and Graham were able to work together on the issue of criminal justice reform.
10: True to his word, he rolled up his sleeves, and we went to work. And thanks to him and Dick Durbin and some other Senate heroes, our bill became the First Step Act after years, two presidents, two Congresses, and became law.
8: President Trump will join Fox and Friends by phone this morning, 8 Eastern, to remember Senator Graham. Prime Minister Benjamin Netanyahu joining NBC's Meet the Press as he reflected on the life of the late senator.
11: And I'm in a state of shock because, as President Trump said, Lindsey was so vibrant. He was so full of life. He was so full of energy and dedication that it's hard to accept the fact that he is no more.
8: So what happens to the senator's seat? It is up to South Carolina Governor Henry McMaster to appoint an immediate successor. It's unclear if McMaster will tap a caretaker senator, someone who will serve till the end of the term, January of next year. South Carolina Republicans will then need to hold another primary in the next 4 to 5 weeks. And Senator Mitch McConnell speaking out about his health status. After nearly a month in the hospital, he says he suffered a fall and lost consciousness but did not have a stroke. 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
8: Another attempt to put an end to the conflict in Iran is coming to Congress. More from Fox's Grinnell Scott.
24: California Democratic Senator Adam Schiff stands by his belief that President Trump bypassed Congress and the Constitution to declare war on Iran. That's why Senator Schiff said on NBC's Meet the Press he will put forth another war powers resolution this week
25: to try to bring that conflict to an end. But sadly, Iran has realized that it has a kind of a nuclear weapon already, and that is the ability with minimal force to close the Strait of Hormuz.
24: U.S. Central Command said the Strait of Hormuz remains open despite recent attacks. The shipping lane sits between Iran and Oman, which has condemned Iran's attacks on vessels transiting the waterway. Grinnell Scott, Fox News.
8: Republicans are heeding President Trump's demand to pass a bill banning birth tourism. Pregnant women from other countries traveling to the U.S. to give their child American citizenship. House Oversight Committee Chair James Comer telling Fox's Sunday Night in America that birth tourism makes it harder for Americans to acquire health care.
26: When people from other countries come in illegally and utilize the benefits of free health care, which is what Medicaid is, then that makes health care more expensive for the rest of us.
8: The move comes after the Supreme Court rejected the Trump administration's executive order banning birthright citizenship. Known for his role in Jurassic Park and The Piano, was 78 years old. His family announcing his death was sudden and unexpected. Neil had been treated for a rare non-Hodgkin's lymphoma in the last few years, but was reportedly in remission, according to his family, when he died. Again, actor Sam Neill dead at the age of 78. I'm Sue Guzman. This is Fox News.
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13: Thanks for spending time with us. Welcome into Monday, July 13. Gordon Deal with Nicole Murray. Some of our top stories and headlines. South Carolina Senator Lindsey Graham remembered as a true patriot by President Trump. The 71-year-old died from a tear in his aorta. Kentucky Senator Mitch McConnell says he's been hospitalized for a month because of a fall, followed by pneumonia. Heat records set in Montana and Utah. At least 27 dead from a fire at a bar in Bangkok, Thailand. Three straight days of attacks by the U.S. on Iranian military sites. Yannick Sinner won his second straight Wimbledon, and how a four-year-old brought together a community in North Carolina. That story in about 20 minutes. Time now for a business update, and it's brought to you by Vanguard Investor Choice, giving investors a voice in how their eligible Vanguard funds vote on key shareholder matters. Make your voice heard at vanguard.com/investor choice. In the U.S., less than 40% of workers say they use all of their allotted vacation days. With school out and summer here, career expert Julie Balke has a look at our work and vacation culture. Julie, what struck you?
14: I think why this has come out as a topic again is because we're seeing all

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3: Iran does not control the Strait of Hormuz. I'm Dave Anthony, Fox News. That's in a U.S. Central Command statement after another wave of American military strikes hit Iran, leading oil prices up 2% this morning.
4: This in response to Iran hitting another container ship on Sunday in the Strait of Hormuz. Central Command reports striking air defense systems, coastal radar sites, missile and drone capabilities, and small boats using aircraft, ships, and drones, including for the first time one-way attack sea drones. Iran, meanwhile, says it targeted United States military facilities in Bahrain and destroyed radar systems in Oman. We're nearly midway through the 60-day period that was supposed to set up talks for a permanent end to the war.
3: Fox's Jonathan Savage. As the war in Ukraine rages, European allies are gathering in Paris today for a meeting of a coalition backing Ukraine against Russia, days after late Senator Lindsey Graham went to Kyiv working on a plan to impose new sanctions on Russia. He died right after returning.
5: And Ukrainian President Vladimir Zelensky, who the senator was just with, had just come back from a trip to Ukraine, wrote on X saying, quote, Lindsey was a true defender of freedom and the values that make our world safer. He visited Ukraine 10 times during the years of Russia's full-scale invasion and was here with our people when it was most needed.
3: That's Fox's Carly Shimkus. President Trump, who went from a rival to Senator Graham when they ran against each other in 2016 to a close ally, tells NBC's Meet the Press.
6: The friendship grew. It just grew. And he was an amazing advocate. He was, I don't know how you find anybody like him.
3: The president will be on Fox and Friends on TV later this morning. Senator Graham died after emergency response to his D.C. home Saturday night.
7: The Washington, D.C. medical examiner's preliminary examination found that the 71-year-old suffered an aortic dissection, or essentially complications from cardiovascular disease.
3: Fox's Alex Hogan. Actor Sam Neill of Jurassic Park fame has died at the age of 78. 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
8: WMBD Radio Local News. I'm Julia Bradley. Hundreds of workers at Liberty Steel and Wire in Bartonville are heading into furloughs starting today. The company says a downturn in the market for their products is forcing them to scale back at the plant on South Adams Street. According to 25 News, Liberty Steel is calling the move temporary, saying they plan to bring everyone back. A streak of relief at the gas pump appears to officially be over. Peoria's gas prices are climbing again, the average price sitting at $4 a gallon, up about 6 cents from last week, according to Gas Buddy in AAA Illinois. It's a nationwide trend for the first time in 2 months. National gas prices are on the rise. Gas Buddy's national price of unleaded is $3.82, while AAA's price is $3.87. Analyst Patrick DeHaan says the sudden spike stems from global instability. The ceasefire between the U.S. and Iran has collapsed. That's pushed oil prices up, and we're feeling the ripple effect at the pump. Add in ongoing attacks on Russian refineries, and it's keeping supplies tight. Heads up if your commute takes you through East Peoria. Starting today, the ramp from Washington Street, Illinois 40, over to westbound I-74 is closing down. It's for bridge repairs. IDOT says crews are replacing the joints and redoing the surface. It's going to be a while. The work is expected to continue into early September. More news in 30 minutes or as it breaks, and always at WMBDRadio.com.
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11: The 25 News First Alert forecast features another round of hotter, more humid weather across central Illinois for the work week. A heat dome will develop off towards our west, setting us up with daytime highs in the 90s through the entire work week. Heat index values as high as 100 to 105 degrees are possible each afternoon, so be mindful if you are sensitive to the heat. Just make sure to stay cool and stay hydrated. Dry weather will persist with plenty of sunshine for the work week. I'm 25 News First Alert meteorologist Valent Solivari for WMBD Radio.
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3: Let's check Ag News on the RFD Radio Network. I'm Delos Yonke. In a Thursday press release, U.S. Environmental Protection Agency announced a proposal estimated to save American truckers $12 billion through what they call common sense revisions to unnecessary and unworkable compliance requirements, all related to diesel exhaust fluid and the system failures that can come from it. According to the press release, if finalized, the savings could reach up to $6,000 per vehicle on new truck purchases, on top of the increased productivity operators are currently losing when derailments cause sudden speed loss on the road. Collectively, EPA says these savings will be passed on to American families through lower costs for food, household goods, and other products trucks deliver, while still maintaining strong environmental protections and ensuring clean air. Read more about that in this week's edition of Farm Week. Also in Washington, Congress will be back in session after an extended recess, with Senate ag leaders resuming efforts to pass a new farm bill, as our Washington correspondent Matt Kay reports.
16: Ag Chair John Bozeman will now assess where his farm bill draft stands with ag members, especially Democrats, opposed to how some SNAP reforms are imposed. Bozeman is awaiting suggestions on several fronts.
17: If we need to include things or if there's some that feel like we need to take some out. Again, just respond to whatever the comments are that we get.
16: Democrats oppose high SNAP payment error states getting a two-year delay in cost sharing with USDA unless lower error states, some in the Midwest, get the same break. Bozeman's open to a solution, but insists states need an incentive to bring down SNAP overpayments. The next hurdle, even if Bozeman can pass a bill out of his panel before the August recess, is getting floor time from the majority leader before the October break for elections.
17: Senator Thune is one of our most active members on the committee. He's totally into giving us floor time when we need it to get the farm bill passed. And he understands, coming from South Dakota, how important this is.
16: But Thune has other problems, including a fight with the president over passing new election restrictions and with Democrats on moving spending bills and anti-terrorist spy tools. One of those spending bills, an Iran war supplemental, contains year-round E-15 legislation and $10 billion in new farm aid. But that bill, if it gets to the floor, could also be time-consuming, given Democrats' opposition to U.S. involvement in the Iran conflict. For the RFD Radio Network, Matt Kay, Washington.
18: A friendly WASD report Friday for corn, plugging in the end of June prospective plantings numbers, aided by a drop in the beginning stocks number. Ending stocks projected for the corn crop went from 1.96 billion to 1.79 billion bushels. Soybean ending stocks were kept the same at 310 million. The WASDE report lowered wheat supplies by 22 million bushels, part of that from 7 million fewer in production. At a little more than 1.5 billion bushels, it's the lowest wheat production since the 1970-71 marketing year. Friendly WASDE helped give corn and soybean futures strong gains on Friday. Merit Auctions, your farmland and machinery auction company, looking to have a live or virtual auction or a timed online event, call 833-273-9300. 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
21: It just makes me feel good when we walk in. We see it every day. We feel like it was definitely worth it.
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22: With the RFD Ag Market Summary for this Monday morning, I'm Jim Taylor. Corn, beans, and Chicago wheat all finishing Friday higher. September corn closing 439 and a half up 8. December corn up 9, 461. March corn 475 and three quarters up 8 and a half. August beans closing 1191 and three quarters up 14. September beans up 11 and a quarter, 1181 and a quarter. November beans 1190 and three quarters up 9 and a quarter. September wheat finishing Friday 640 and a quarter up 20 and a half. December wheat up 20 and a half, 654 and a half. March wheat 666 and a quarter up 19 and three quarters. August bean meal 320.40 up $3. And August bean oil on Friday 7046. Up 54 cents. Current electronic overnight trading, September corn up a nickel, December corn up 5.5, March corn 481 up 5.25, August beans in the overnight up 7, September beans up 6.5, November beans 1195 and 3/4 up a nickel. September wheat in the overnight down a penny, December wheat down 1.25, March wheat 665 down 1.25. Outside markets this morning, September Brent crude oil 77.59 up $1.58. The August gold contract down 30.20, 40.83.50. Livestock trade from Friday, August feeders 354.60 down $1.55. September feeder cattle 351.02 down $1.97. August live cattle 235.20 down a nickel. October live cattle down $1.05, 230.55. July lean hogs 94.77 up 45 cents. August lean hogs, $99 even, up 85 cents. Illinois direct barrels and gilts trading steady on Friday, 57 to 67. That's the RFD Ag Market Summary for this Monday morning, and this is the RFD Radio Network.
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8: From the Country Financial Studio, I'm Rita Frazier. This is the RFD Livestock Report. This week, the Heart of America Grazing Conference in Effingham. Day one on the 15th includes a farm tour on the farm of Kurt Rinker in Shelby County. Kurt talks about some of the things that he and his team have learned from grazing over the last several decades.
5: Cattle, you know, teach us quite a bit just by watching their nature and looking at their body condition scores and some of that. So trying to find the proper rotation, when to rotate, obviously. Trying to make sure you have quality legumes. Now, in our area, we have quite a bit of fescue grass here. And while those have the advantages of 9 months out of the year, we do go through a summer slump. And we're kind of into that right now here with some of that potential with the ergots and the challenges from the fescue grass. So with that, we learned to go ahead and spring frost seed red clover to try to get to more legumes. We try to spot spray. We try to harvest either the pastures off or try to top the heads out before they develop the endophyte fungus there from the fescue. So those are all things that we learn. We also learn that cattle will kind of tell you when it's time to move. And so you watch their behavior and learn from them as well. We did have to do some work with our streams and try to fence away from water systems there, trying to stop erosion with that. And that's all been very positive. We've grown a lot of trees there in those waterway systems. Now, they've really helped hold that ground, prevent the erosion from furthering there as we go ahead and progress with either flash grazing or some grazing level.
8: Tell us more about, you know, hosting next week and what you hope folks leave with.
5: We hope that we can show them things about how we handle livestock here. We're not virtual fencing just yet, but we have really good both permanent outside perimeter fences, also interior fences too. So we hope we'll learn about that. We've got spring development here with our water systems. Basically, free water is free flowing there for livestock, and so we want them to see that and how we actually put those in place. The rotations themselves, that's a matter of trying to look logically at the land and know where your fence breaks should be, and know where your lines should be, your cut lines. If you're trying to make hay, obviously, is important as well. So we're trying to show a good part of that. We're also going to have Ed Ballard here. He'll talk about some of the studies that were done here as much as even 25 years ago and how we increased, you know, body intake there as a percent from 2% of body weight up to as high as 5% of body weight. And that transforms into a lot of rate of gain and also feed efficiency. You know, we hope they'll see that. We obviously will have some experts here talking about trying to fit the cow to the environment. Our environment here in Illinois is pretty positive because we have ample rainfall most years. And so it'll be interesting to hear his comments as well. So just looking for a lot of, hopefully, conversation with the individuals that have the same interests that we do. And if they have a different passion, we hope we can kind of hit those targets as well.
6: Kurt Rinker in Shelby County, the farm tour for the Heart of America Grazing Conference on July 15. The conference continues on the 16th in Effingham. 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
28: This is Early Morning Weather Report for Monday from meteorologist Paul Otto for listeners on the RFD Radio Network. High pressure over the eastern Great Lakes has done its job to give us a most fantastic Sunday, dry for once and also into this morning before a drastic warm-up takes place this afternoon. They'll be most noticeable in northern portions of the state, but simply unbearable from the Dakotas through Minnesota with a major heat wave getting underway with upper 90s to low 100s. And the culprit is an upper level ridge that's been itching to set up along the Canadian border to our north, therefore control what happens at the surface. And this means dry conditions with above normal temperatures for us, as base temperatures will be around 90 degrees in southern portions of the state, up to 96 over the northwestern portions of the state, and then east to Chicago, sending heat indices into the middle 90s for southern Illinois, and up to 105 for western and northern portions of the state. Periodic clouds will do southern Illinois a favor at times as we get through this week, with clouds building up each afternoon to keep the heat from getting too much out of hand, but a little in the way of thunderstorm development. Below normal rainfall for interior portions of the state was southwest Illinois, the only ones reaching normal precipitation. Now the mid-range forecast, period for the 18th through the 22nd. In preparation for bigger changes for the better temperature-wise, we do ramp temperatures back up on Saturday before the boundary between cooler air from the Great Lakes and pure summer over the plains. does make its advance first into the northeast corner of the state by the end of the weekend, and then that boundary progresses to the south-southwest, initially making it as far south as south and southwestern portions of the state early next week to bring above normal rainfall along the battle zone, or call it the boundary area, before a second resurgence of cooler air does work in on the 21st and into the 22nd. 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
20: WMBD at 528. It is Monday, the 13th. Greg and Dan show getting ready in a couple of minutes.
4: Why can't we wear pajamas to work? We were kind of talking about that off the air.
20: Just off air, we were talking about comfortable clothing.
4: Yeah.
20: And pajamas, I had said when I was young, I used to like the comfort of bib overalls,
4: which
20: in a way are pajamas.
4: Yeah.
20: Because they're just long sleeve. You know what I mean?
4: Yeah.
20: It just feels good. I don't know. And what do pajamas look like? Because in the old days, pajamas was the, think Dick Van Dyke era. The button-up shirt or top or whatever, and the matching pants.
4: Now it's like...
20: Well, aren't sweatpants kind of pajamas?
4: Yeah.
20: Well, I wear sweatpants to work all the time.
4: I know.
20: Not sweatpants, but you know what I mean.
4: Yeah.
20: Like the vinyl kind. That seems-ish.
4: I don't see why we can't do that.
20: just designate it. Hey, let's wear pajamas. I think some companies do have days.
4: Yeah.
20: I do, but I also miss... I kind of miss... seeing people dressed up fancy to go to work.
4: Yeah.
20: You know, not ever. Well, some people here at our place, but
4: yeah,
20: like a Caterpillar or anybody that coming out of an office. Look at what I'm doing with my arms. This is what they do when they come out of the office. And I want them to see like a suit and a tie and a dress and all that stuff.
4: That's why they call it work, Greg.
20: Yeah, I know.
4: Because you have to dress
20: up. You have to dress up to do it. I think there's something cool about that. All right, on the show today, Dave Johnson's a guy that comes in every Monday from Pearl Technology. Dave keeps an eye on the world around us technologically. Today's discussion is going to be very interesting. In Europe, it is required that new cars have a camera pointed at the driver so that they can check to see if the driver was distracted when having an accident. Is that coming to the U.S.? We'll talk to Dave about that. Chris Setti's coming in from the EDC. Music Monday with Mark. News now.
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1: Fox News, I'm Gianna Gelosi. The Senate returns today under a dark cloud after the sudden death of Senator Lindsey Graham.
2: The Washington, D.C. medical examiner's preliminary examination found that the 71-year-old suffered an aortic dissection, or essentially complications from cardiovascular disease. An emergency crew responded to a report of chest pain at a home listed as one of Graham's addresses.
1: It's Fox's Alex Hogan. Lindsey Graham was 71. The U.S. conducting a fresh round of strikes against Iran last night in an attempt to counter Tehran's aggression in the Strait of Hormuz.
8: The U.S. military says it hit dozens of Iranian targets overnight. This in response to Iran hitting another container ship on Sunday in the Strait of Hormuz. Iran, meanwhile, says it targeted United States military facilities in Bahrain and destroyed radar systems in Oman.
1: It's Fox's Jonathan Savage. 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
21: WMBD Radio Local News, I'm Julia Bradley. Hundreds of workers at Liberty Steel and Wire in Bartonville are facing temporary furloughs starting today. 25 News reports the company is scaling back operations to a market downturn in their industrial wire products. While Liberty Steel emphasizes this move is temporary and they plan to bring everyone back, it's a significant hit to the plant's workforce of over 600 employees. Cutbacks are expected to roll out over the next couple of weeks. That relief at the gas pump, it's over. Gas Buddy and AAA Illinois' Peoria average is back up to $4 a gallon, a 6-cent jump in just the last week. Since the ceasefire between the U.S. and Iran has collapsed, national gas prices are on the rise too, averaging between $3.82 and $3.87 a gallon. But Gas Buddy experts don't expect a repeat of the massive price hikes we saw back in the spring. For now, you're going to pay a little more to fill up. A state legislator from Urbana will be under investigation by an Illinois House committee. Capital News Illinois reports a group of 11 House Republicans filed a petition Friday to create a special investigating committee against Democrat State Representative Carol Ammons. Ammons was indicted on 10 federal charges last week for her alleged role in a scheme that prosecutors say was designed to enrich herself and her daughter using campaign funds and state grants. The committee will explore Ammons' conduct, which could lead to her expulsion from the General Assembly. Peoria Republican State Representative Ryan Spain was named to lead his party side of this committee. More news in 30 minutes or as it breaks, and always at WMBDRadio.com.
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9: The 25 News First Alert forecast features another round of hotter, more humid weather across central Illinois for the work week. A heat dome will develop off towards our west, setting us up with daytime highs in the 90s through the entire work week. Heat index values as high as 100 to 105 degrees are possible each afternoon, so be mindful if you are sensitive to the heat. Just make sure to stay cool and stay hydrated. Dry weather will persist with plenty of sunshine for the work week. I'm 25 News First Alert meteorologist Valent Solivari for WMBD Radio.
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20: Hey, Julia.
11: Yes, sir.
20: I'm going to jump into this newscast because we have a bunch of stuff.
11: We got a bunch of stuff out of place, right?
20: All in the wrong spot. So if you don't mind me doing something here real quick, I am going to... do this.
11: A little switch-o, change-o, perhaps.
20: And I'm going to do that, I think. Okay, I'm going to do this. And then I'm going to do...
4: And all while holding a magic wand.
20: Mm. I'm going to do this. I wish I could have done this slicker for you behind the scenes, okay. But I saw no way to do it.
11: Yeah, it's a Monday.
20: Okay, so I'm going to punch a button, I think. Something might happen before the other thing that's supposed to happen.
11: Here we go.
23: Oh, hey!
20: Now it's Ken.
11: It's Ken.
23: You hit a button. I was in a different chair. Overall, it's a good start here weather-wise. And we got a couple new projects starting. Route 9, between Route 22 and McLean-Tazewell County line, some new resurfacing work. And this ramp closure in East Peoria, the Washington Ramp to westbound 74 is going to close. Now, the eastbound 74 ramp from Washington will remain open. All this is on our Traffic One Facebook page. 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

0: Greg and Dan show on WMBD. Greg Batten, Dan DiOrio. The time is 5:40. The day is Monday. The date is the 13th. I'm the Greg. He is the Dan. Over there is Julia Bradley.
1: Good morning.
0: Peace be with you.
1: Okay.
0: Down that way. And also with you.
1: Yes.
0: I love that part of church.
1: It's
0: don't know.
1: Fun.
0: Do other churches do that? Catholics do it.
1: Oh, yeah. We do it, too.
0: And we changed
1: Methodist
0: it up, right?
1: Too.
0: Right? Didn't we? Ken's here. Ken Zersky's here. And then Paige Cole is our producer.
2: No,
0: she is
2: pager.
0: Not in the producer hut right now.
1: No hut, one, two.
0: No hut, no one. Whatever.
2: Yeah, what are we?
0: It used to be in the Catholic Church.
2: Yeah.
0: Peace be with you, and also with you.
1: Mm-hmm. Yeah.
0: And then there's some, the priest would say something, then you turn around and shake hands with people.
1: Yeah.
0: But I think the response is different now.
2: Yeah.
1: Yeah, there's
0: it's a different
1: variation,
0: response,
1: but same basic
0: idea. Which is now glaringly that Greg doesn't go to church very much.
2: Well, the new one, Greg, is right back at you.
0: Yes, that's right. A lot of.
2: Yeah.
0: Back at you, man. I like that part. I also used to love that song. I don't know if this is just a Catholic song or just a general church song. Let there be peace on earth.
1: Oh, that's everybody
0: let it
1: sings
0: begin
1: it.
0: With me.
1: Yeah, really? Me singing it at Christmas.
0: Oh, that's a great one, isn't it?
1: Yeah, it's a great song.
0: Give me goosebumps when
1: I'm
0: I love that song. Because I was like, yeah, why can't... Come on. And then you get out and you yell at people in the parking lot because they're blocking your car or whatever.
1: Yeah.
0: Okay. Hey, everybody. So, weird weekend.

0: two things. Lindsey Graham passes away.
1: Yeah.
0: In a story that still has a lot of weird, unanswered questions.
1: Yeah, weird holes in that story.
0: Well, and the one that really bothers me is you see Kash Patel from the FBI said the FBI is helping as much as possible or whatever.
1: Huh?
0: He made a comment that the FBI is doing something about the death of Lindsey Graham. Well, unless he knows something, he had a heart attack.
2: Torn aorta.
0: Yeah, well, yeah. Same thing, isn't it?
2: Yeah.
0: Yeah.
2: But he was overseas working on
0: the day before.
2: Yeah, so they don't know. And Charlie Kirk's killer was there.
0: And
2: these weird conspiracies.
0: There's a lot of stuff. And then Mitch McConnell.
2: Ta-da!
0: I'm back. Here I am. And that doesn't seem right either. If he just fell,
2: yeah,
0: then why a month of quiet? And some people took pictures and started posting them of him in May of this year.
2: Yeah.
0: And they're like, there is no way this guy here, which he looked really bad, is this guy now. And so there's questions there, too. I still think there's questions there.
2: Yeah.
0: Isn't that a weird story? All right. Here's something I want to talk about. Where did it go? I have a... this is a fun fact. I just like talking about how dumb we all are. Hi, Julia.
1: Hi.
0: One in four people think we could score a goal in the World Cup. 25% of us. I guarantee you that 99% of the 25% are men. Because women would know better.
2: Yeah.
0: They'd be like, no, you can't. The amount of enthusiasm or misaligned belief in our own athleticism is mind-boggling to me. Like, the guys that play weekend pick-up basketball and all
2: that
0: stuff.
2: Well, Greg, it's not just athleticism. It's what we think we really can do.
0: Generally speaking?
2: That we can't. Which is why the world is in the mess it is.
0: I suppose that's probably true.
2: Yeah.
0: Yeah, I could. Yeah, let's think about your home for a minute.
2: Yeah.
0: Well, yeah, I can easily do that remodeling job.
2: Yeah.
0: No, you can't really. No. It's going to look like crap.
2: Yeah.
0: Don't do
2: and
0: it.
2: And you may hurt yourself.
0: And you might fall off a ladder. Or name something. In the kitchen, cooking something.
2: Yeah.
0: Yeah, I could probably make that. You can't.
2: No.
1: I can make beef bourguignon.
0: Oh, you know what? I know this is going to speak to Danny. You made me think of this.
1: Okay.
0: It's not beef bourguignon.
1: Mm-hmm.
0: Made with peaches from the market.
1: Oh.
0: Peach cobbler Yvonne made over the weekend.
2: Oh. Nice. The riverfront market. That lady down.
0: Lady.
2: Oh.
0: Yeah. Ginger bought them for her. Because she knew she wanted to make a cobbler. Mm-hmm. There is something magical about a peach cobbler. That's not something we have. We don't regularly have peach cobbler.
2: Did it have the crumbs on it?
0: Yeah.
1: Oh,
0: brown sugar.
1: Good.
0: And, oh, my God.
1: Yeah.
0: But there's a million. I watched her doing some research on how to spice it up or make it good or whatever. This is the video. You can see a video of somebody, 500 videos of somebody making peach cobbler or apple pie, or it is amazing how many people are out there doing that online. Do you ever watch those? Do you ever get tips?
1: You know what I did watch yesterday? I watched about 6 episodes of Emeril Cooks on Netflix yesterday.
0: I forgot he was still around.
1: Well, it's a show that I guess they just added. It must have been they didn't get it on a network, and they're like, okay, we'll put it on Netflix. But, you know, he's in New Orleans, and he's doing all this New Orleans cooking, and I'm like,
0: does he still do the BAM and all that
1: stuff? Yes, he does the BAM thing. But it was a really cool show, and he was making all these very, you know, spicy dishes.
0: Talk about a guy that came onto the scene. Emeril, what's his last name?
1: Lagasse.
2: Yeah, he was ahead of the curve.
0: He was ahead of the curve. He kind of built that business in a strange way. That guy, I forgot all about him. And I remember as a kid, who was the lady, the British lady? Woo-hoo.
1: Julia Childs.
0: Julia Childs.
1: Yeah.
0: I used to watch that.
1: Because
0: it was so weird. It was so weird that the way she talked.
1: She had a strange voice.
0: And she had a strange voice, and it was weird to see people cooking on TV to me, anyway. Yeah. I always thought that was cool.
2: And Guy Fieri now has 4 shows.
1: Oh, at least, maybe more.
2: Maybe more. Flavor Town, Food Fight, which I don't watch.
1: Tournament of Champions, Grocery Games.
2: I like Grocery
1: Games. Grocery Games is fun.
2: Yeah. No, he's
0: What is Grocery Games?
1: They get chefs that come on. They're like restaurant chefs.
2: He had people he knows. They come on, and they'll spin a wheel or do something. You got to make something with like shoelaces, beans,
1: and cauliflower.
2: Yeah, and they got to make
1: a dessert.
0: Yeah, that's kind of fun.
2: No, it is. Yeah. And they cook right in front of the judges. But it's kind of the same judges and the same. It's all his friends.
1: Yeah, same guys that are on Bobby Flay.
0: Oh, yeah. I get it. Yeah. Well, that's that lady that came to Bon Appetit.
1: The dancing
0: for Epic.
1: Spice Queen.
0: No, this lady just the last one.
2: Antonio.
0: Can't remember her name.
1: Leah.
0: Yeah. She's with those guys.
1: On there all the time.
0: Yeah. She's very nice. All right, we're going to get this thing rolling, 548 on WMBD. We'll get to all the news coming up. Traffic with Ken as well. Julia, see you in a minute.
1: Bye.
0: And Danny will check the weather. The weather will be very easy to do this this particular morning. German Bliss, those folks are up in Princeville. That's a big campus up in there. East Peoria is nice, too. And I've never been to the one in Bloomington. 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There's a gazillion different ways you can get the job done.
2: I could even drive one.
0: Oh, I know you could.
2: Yeah.
0: You could easily do that. They're very user-friendly, and they last and keep you on the job. That's their goal at German Bliss. Please go see them. They're in, as I said, Bloomington, Princeville, East Peoria, next to the Uffring Auto Mall. 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Ken Zersky standing by. He's got a little. Name the artist. Name the artist.
3: Huh.
0: You're never going to get it. Former Secretary of State Anthony Blinken.
3: Okay.
0: I have that in my audio file.
2: I have seen him. He loves playing.
0: He's a good guitar player.
3: He opened for Mellencamp.
0: Yeah.
3: Nice to see all the Mellencamp videos now. He's on his tour.
0: Yeah. Did you see, or you were the one that sent me, where he had like a free rehearsal that he could come watch?
3: He had a free rehearsal. Yeah. All you had to do is donate to charity. And that's nice. It was pretty cool. Somebody said he's still smoking a cigarette. While he's singing, he's had like 3 or 4 heart attacks, hasn't he?
0: Yeah, he's had health problems.
3: Man, that guy
0: sure.
3: just keeps going.
0: He loves smoking.
3: Also, like seeing a lot of my friends from Chicago went to see John Mulaney, the comedian, the first comedian
0: John
3: that had it at Wrigley Field, sold it out. Crazy.
0: It is insane. They and Ken, keep talking. Dan, you guys talk amongst yourselves.
2: Well, I don't know.
0: I got the log all messed up, and we're about to hit something bad.
2: Yeah,
0: so
2: the log has been messed up today. If I'm going to go see a comedian, I wouldn't do it in a stadium.
3: Yeah, I guess the big video screens help. You know, I mean, because you get to see them.
2: You want in a room with about 150 people.
3: Yeah.
2: You want it to be intimate.
0: And one of the big surprises was, in fact, a friend of mine was in attendance and cried when David Letterman walked out.
3: Yeah, right. David Letterman was part of that.
0: Yeah.
3: It was the biggest laugh at Wrigley Field since you finished the sentence.
2: Yeah.
0: That's a good setup for a joke.
3: Yeah.
0: All right. I think if I do everything correctly here, there's going to be noise. And that it's going to be the appropriate noise for the traffic. Are you ready?
3: Yeah.
0: I got a bunch of stuff going on over here. Here we go. Did it happen?
2: No World Cup yesterday.
0: Let me try it again. Let me try
2: it
0: again.
2: That was terrible.
0: Let me try it again. Here we go.
3: Okay. There it is. Oh, wow.
0: Do it.
3: Yeah, a couple of projects beginning. One's East Peoria. This is the ramp that's shutting down, the Washington Street ramp to westbound 74 going to the bridge. The other way, going towards Morton eastbound, that ramp's going to remain open. That's right by where Washington Street's blocked over Farm Creek. That's been an ongoing closure there. So a little bit more with that, and also some work on Route 9 in Tazewell County going up to the McLean-Tazewell County line. Get more information on our Traffic One Facebook page. I'm Ken Zerske, UfferingAutoGroup.com, Traffic One.
2: Sunny 91 today. Get used to this. Sunny 93 tomorrow, and then Wednesday, sunny 95. It's a 90s. Let's flash back to the 90s.
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0: It's Greg and Dan show on WMBD. I'm the Greg, he's the Dan. That's right, you can download that app. Listen to us in South Haven, Michigan. We know we got one up there, Danny. South Haven.
2: South Haven.
0: Yeah. It's a beautiful start to the day. It's a double cross morning. That means the Golden Cross is atop the twin spires of St. Mary's Cathedral right now.
2: Shining
0: at least
2: bright.
0: From our angle, are lit up.
2: Yeah.
0: I realize that that is different for everybody because it all has to do with the angle.
2: Our angle, yeah.
0: Our angle's good today. Hey, Sam Neill died, the guy from the dad from Jurassic Park. He was known as Dr. Alan Grant in all of those movies.
2: Oh, yeah, I love those movies.
0: 78 years old.
2: Great character.
0: He had been diagnosed with stage 3 blood cancer, but had been declared cancer-free in April.
2: Yeah.
0: The family said his death was sudden and unexpected, and that he remained cancer-free. So I don't know. Did he have a heart attack? They're not saying.
2: Yeah. Huh.
0: He's from New Zealand, and here's a statement. It is with immense sadness that the Wanua, which is the word of family in New Zealand, Wanua of Sam Neill share the news of his passing. He was surrounded by family and passed with dignity that had characterized his whole life.
2: Yeah.
0: Yeah, he's a good actor. I liked him.
2: Yeah. Yeah, so did I. Those are great movies.
0: It is 5:58 on WMBD. On the show today, we're going to talk with Dave Johnson at 7:25. This one's really fascinating to me. In Europe already, if you buy a new car there, the cars are equipped with cameras aimed at the driver so that if there should be an incident, police can check to see if the driver was distracted.
2: Hmm.
0: Is that coming to the U.S.? Well, we're building the technology for it.
2: Yeah.
0: But I think we're a funny bunch in America about driving.
2: Mm-hmm.
0: We don't want people to tell us how to do it. We'll follow the rules the best we can. Yeah. We'll speed. We'll squeeze lights. Peoria Police Department's really cracking down on that.
2: Yeah.
0: But we don't like somebody telling us what to do. Even if it is, don't tell me to not glance at my phone. We don't want that rule.
2: What is the rule on squeezing?
0: Squeezing a light?
2: Yeah.
0: I don't know. Is that a subjective thing that the officer sees it and goes,
2: yeah.
0: I saw one this morning. Guy squeezed it. First of all, it's really early and there's nobody around.
2: I call it stretching the yellow.
0: Yeah, my guy this morning went through it. It was red for sure.
2: Oh, okay.
0: So that's,
2: that I would throw the flag on.
0: Yeah.
2: But
0: stretching the yellow. First of all, you can't slam on your brakes sometimes.
2: No, when there's four other cars around, you all look at each other like, we're going, right?
0: Come on, everybody. All right, it's news time now. 6 o'clock, WMBD. It's Greg and Dan Show.
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19: Paying tribute to Lindsey Graham. I'm Dave Anthony, Fox News. President Trump will do that next hour on Fox and Friends on TV. Congresswoman Sherry Biggs, a Republican, tells Fox,
20: Senator Graham exemplifies what a servant member does, and I'm very proud to have known him. I'm honored to hold the seat that Senator Graham held.
19: The 71-year-old Republican died Saturday night after emergency crews responded to a report of chest pains at Graham's home in Washington. Fox's Jonathan Saria reports from the late senator's hometown, Central South Carolina.
21: There was this history of heart disease in the family, and at least based on the preliminary findings from the medical examiner, it appears that Lindsey Graham succumbed to heart disease, that aortic dissection or tear in his aorta.
19: South Carolina Republican Governor Henry McMaster will appoint a replacement senator to serve out Graham's term till January. On August 11th, there will be a special primary election to find a new Republican nominee for the November election. Now an update on another senator who's been absent but vows to finish out his term till January after rehab.
22: Mitch McConnell is breaking his silence about his health. The Kentucky Republican releasing a statement saying he fell at his home in Washington a few weeks ago and then later developed a mild case of pneumonia. He was also briefly knocked unconscious. Rumors have been swirling about his condition, doctors confirming he did not break any bones or suffer any other serious medical issues.
19: As Fox's Marianne Rafferty, the U.S. and Iran keep battling again after a third wave of American military attacks trying to keep the Strait of Hormuz open.
1: Iran once again firing on its neighbors. Jordan, Oman, Bahrain, and Kuwait all took fire. The Kuwait is saying that border crossings, even an oil rig, were hit out there. This follows another round of U.S. strikes. The U.S. says everything from missile launching sites to maritime locations that Iran was using to menace shipping in the Strait were hit.
19: That's Fox's Mike Tobin in Tel Aviv. 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
3: WMBD Radio Local News. I'm Julia Bradley. Hundreds of workers at Liberty Steel and Wire in Bartonville are heading into furlough starting today. The company says a downturn in the market for their products is forcing them to scale back at the plant on South Adams Street. According to 25 News, Liberty Steel is calling the move temporary, saying they plan to bring everyone back. A man will spend the rest of his life in prison for a fatal shooting at a West Peoria gas station 3 years ago. The Peoria County State's Attorney's Office says 25-year-old Lamente Turner was sentenced to natural life in prison on Friday. Turner was convicted in May last year for the death of 35-year-old Stashawn Wheeler at the Casey's on Farmington Road early in the day of January 22, 2023. At the sentencing hearing, Wheeler's mom told the court that losing her child is the most painful experience, adding that if she has to spend the rest of her life visiting her son in the cemetery, then Turner should spend the rest of his life in prison. Wheeler was pronounced dead in a parking lot of the Casey's after being shot at least 10 times. A streak of relief at the gas pump appears to officially be over. Peoria's gas prices are climbing again, with the average price at about $4 a gallon, up 6 cents from last week, according to Gas Buddy and AAA Illinois. It's a nationwide trend. For the first time in 2 months, national gas prices are on the rise. Gas Buddy's national price of unleaded is $3.82, while AAA's price is $3.87. Analyst Patrick DeHaan with Gas Buddy says the sudden spike stems from global instability. The ceasefire between the U.S. and Iran has collapsed, and that has pushed oil prices up. We're also feeling the ripple effect at the pump from ongoing attacks on Russian refineries, keeping supplies tight. More news in 30 minutes or as it breaks, and always at WMBDRadio.com.
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23: The 25 News First Alert forecast features another round of hotter, more humid weather across central Illinois for the work week. A heat dome will develop off towards our west, setting us up with daytime highs in the 90s through the entire work week. Heat index values as high as 100 to 105 degrees are possible each afternoon, so be mindful if you are sensitive to the heat. Just make sure to stay cool and stay hydrated. Dry weather will persist with plenty of sunshine for the work week. I'm 25 News First Alert meteorologist Valent Solivari for WMBD Radio.
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25: All lanes are currently open on 474. That's the road work we talked about, started last week, and they did pick up the lane closures on Friday, but they'll be back. This work is scheduled until September, and likely that crew will be out there setting up those barricades and barrels here very soon. The ramp from Washington Street, this is Washington Street in East Peoria, to I-74 westbound is scheduled to close today. And that's going to be blocked off until early September. That ramp will close, but the ramp from Washington to eastbound 74 heading towards the Morton area, that ramp will remain open. For all your 24/7, 365 electrical needs, including solar power and generators, call or go to OberlanderElectric.com, a trusted name in central Illinois since 1940. 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
0: It's Greg and Dan show on WMBD. Greg Batten and Dan DiOrio. 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I'll talk about the Liberty Steel thing for a second.
2: Yeah, you know, I was thinking about that. And I just saw Volkswagen laying off a bunch of people.
0: Oh, really?
2: West.
0: Hundreds of workers at Liberty Steel and Wire over here in Bartonville have been furloughed because of a downturn in the market. The spokesperson over there says it's temporary, and we're looking forward to bringing everybody back to work.
2: Yeah.
0: It reminds me, it's about 300 people.
2: Wow.
0: It reminds me of the day, by the way, sidebar, the total workforce there is just over 600. So it's a pretty good chunk of people, right?
2: Yeah.
0: Percentage-wise. But man, back in the 80s when CAT UAW and there was a downturn in the economy, layoffs or furloughs, either way you call them, same kind of thing, were just commonplace. oh, my dad got laid off. You know, that was just something right. people said. And we have been lucky, knocking on formica,
2: yeah.
0: That we don't have too much of that anymore.
2: No, first of all, my heart goes out to anyone who's been laid off or furloughed. Second, I've always had a love-hate relationship with unions. Love, because during the cat strike of the late 80s, early 90s, I lived right there across from Mossville.
0: Right.
2: And I'd walk across. And, you've been on the radio, I've been saying this, and you know. But I went to some of the watering holes on 29 with those guys. And you learn to appreciate how hard and hot that work is, right?
0: Right.
2: They get paid good, which they deserve it. So I've always loved that aspect of unions and staying together and protecting each other. My hate came from when I worked construction for my brother and my dad, and I'd be unloading like a truck somewhere, and there'd be one manhole cover, which is really heavy, to take off. I couldn't touch it. It was a union thing. And they'd slide it to the end and go, up lunch. So I had to wait 45 yeah. minutes.
0: They did it on purpose.
2: Well, I don't know.
0: Sort of.
2: Kind of. Yeah.
0: By the way.
2: But it's like, you can't just slide that off and take you 10 seconds. No, it's lunch.
0: There is a difference between furlough and layoff.
2: Oh.
0: I just looked this up. I didn't know that. Furlough is temporary, unpaid, where you remain employed and are expected to return. A layoff is a permanent termination of employment due to the company restructuring or lack of work. We're using that word layoff then incorrectly.
2: Yeah, so it's furlough.
0: Because I always said if somebody like temporarily was off, they were laid off.
2: Yeah. Okay.
0: Anyway, back to the news of the day. The big one, that is one here locally. The big news is two fellas, Senator Mitch McConnell and Senator Lindsey Graham. Of the two, none of us would have expected Mr. Graham to die before Mr. McConnell,
2: yeah.
0: given the fact that Mr. McConnell's been in the hospital for a month with very little information about his condition or what was going on.
2: The thing about it is, I was seeing some pictures. He looks good.
0: Well, the picture that is where he's with his wife?
2: Yeah.
0: He hasn't looked that good in a long time.
2: I know, exactly.
0: And so he's on the rebound. He said he fell, didn't have a heart attack, didn't have a stroke.
2: Yeah.
0: He fell, and then he's been in the hospital with a little bout of pneumonia. There's a lot of holes to that question, though. Because why would you not talk? Why yeah. would you not tell somebody? Well, I just fell down.
2: Yeah.
0: And let everybody go nutty with innuendo and conspiracy. And then the Lindsey Graham story, the authorities were called by a woman in Baltimore to his home in West Virginia, right? West Virginia. And the authorities got there, and the home was deadbolted, so they had to bust in. And then it was he died of a sudden and unexpected illness, was what everybody said.
2: Yeah.
0: Why do you say that? Why don't you just say he had a heart attack?
2: Yeah.
0: I don't understand the game of that, any of that. What's the matter with having a heart attack? People die of heart attack all the time.
2: Mm-hmm.
0: It is odd that he just got back from a trip. He was with Zelensky the day before.
2: Yeah. And then, so the conspiracy theories.
0: There's a million of them, isn't there?
2: Yeah.
0: And you can see it because it's an odd, group of information. Why do they get it done differently than the rest of us?
2: Mm-hmm.
0: It would be, it was a heart attack. Oh, okay.
2: All right, I'm just saying this coinkadinkly, but Lindsey Graham's dies, okay?
0: Mm-hmm.
2: All of a sudden, the Republicans are like, hey, look, Mitch McConnell's great. He's fine.
0: I know. I thought that was weird.
2: I thought it was weird, too. Nothing on Mitch McConnell for a month. All of a sudden, we hear about him. There are a lot of people, even Republicans, who are like, okay, what's the cover-up going on here?
0: It feels funny.
2: It does.
0: And then to throw into the Lindsey Graham story, I said this last half hour, Cash Patel, the head of the FBI, said the FBI is standing by to help with whatever is needed in the Lindsey Graham story.
2: Yeah.
0: What? What's you had a heart attack, unless you're saying something else happened.
2: Well, that's a conspiracy. Which is
0: immediately what I thought when you said it.
2: Right, which yeah. he's feeding into the yeah. conspiracy theories.
0: So now there'll be a special election, and it's going to be a mess for the people who are in the business of running campaigns.
2: Mm-hmm.
0: So the scramble was on immediately after he was announced deceased.
2: Yeah.
0: Immediately. 617 on WMBD. Other stuff going on. Let's see. The disease that makes you go potty a lot.
2: Explosive diarrhea.
0: That's back in the news. 31 states now have it.
2: Wow.
0: The CDC says it's received reports of 843 cases of cyclosporosis.
2: Yeah.
0: Suicide. That's not right. That disease. Thursday, as of Thursday.
2: So to protect myself, I'm eating a dollar pot pies from Dollar General.
0: Yeah, anything all, frozen.
2: Yeah, exactly.
0: The numbers, I said 843. That was just the reports they got that day. Michigan alone reported 1,500. So the numbers are in the thousands now across all of these countries, or states. Cooking produce is an effective way to avoid the infection. Heating food to 158 degrees Fahrenheit, that will kill that bug. So
2: yeah, but you don't want to do it with your salad.
0: What I like to do is get my lettuce out,
2: yeah,
0: and just burn it. Yeah. And just burn it on the grill. All right, 618 on WMBD. Garber Heating and Air Conditioning. Oh, it's gonna be a rough week, everybody. It's gonna be hot. It's okay, we can get through it. We have 24/7 service with Garber for 54 years, 309-866-3025, or just remember their website, garberheating.com. 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
2: Yeah.
0: I've had one for 21 years.
2: Yeah.
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25: And westbound, or both directions, 474, we're expecting the lane closures back. Yeah, they picked up the lane closures over the weekend. That's the new work started last week. Will continue until September, and again, lane closures could go up back at any time. And I-474 there between I-75 or I-74 in Tazewell County. That interchange, basically the Tazewell County section of I-474. 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
2: Sunny 91, and just keep repeating that over and over and over this week. 93 tomorrow, heat indices over 100, 95 Wednesday, Thursday 93. We're getting the eastern edge and the southern edge of the heat dome that's gripping the country. Right now, 65.
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1: Todd.
2: Kind of a breathy Todd.
3: That was kind of a breathy Todd. It's the humidity, Dan. It's that humidity out there. Hey, everybody. It's the Greg and Dan Show. I'm Greg. He's Dan. Since April of 2018, we've been doing Way to Go Todd every day at 6:25-ish. Inspired by our friend, who we have still never met in person, Todd Walker.
2: He needs to come in here and sit in the show.
3: Here's what I want him to do. He was kind. We heard about it.
2: Yeah.
3: That's why we do this. I want him to make the trip all the way from Kansas City. By the way, very easy Amtrak trip to Galesburg.
2: Oh, we'll go get him.
3: Nah. He's going to have to find his way to Galesburg. From Galesburg over here, and then he'll have made that whole trip, and we'll keep him in the studio for only 10 minutes. Sorry, Todd, you got to go.
2: My friend John's an Uber driver. We'll just get him to...
3: To go Uber him in Kansas City?
2: No, at Galesburg.
3: Oh, okay. All right, today's title, I don't have a good title, so I'm just going to... Oh, yeah, I can title it this.
2: Yeah.
3: Montana Bar Fairies.
2: What a great band.
3: Montana Bar Fairies. It's a nonprofit.
2: Wow. Okay.
3: Guess where they are?
2: Montana.
3: Yep. They sure are. They go around. This is a longer kindness. In other words, it's not like I just saved your life. I just was kind to you on a plane. Any of those kind of things. They're playing the long game.
2: Okay.
3: They try to help people not drink and drive. They are trying to get people to go home by an Uber or a cab or something. And so what they will do is they will go to bars early in the morning after the bars closed at midnight or 2 or 4 or whatever. They'll go 7 or 8 in the morning. And anybody whose car is still left there, they give them gift cards for free coffee. So if you left your car at the bar, you'll get free cups of coffee when you come back to get your car because they put it under your windshield. They put gift cards. Are you tracking with what I'm saying here?
2: Yeah.
3: Okay. You just didn't seem to be reacting very much.
2: No, I'm just thinking in my brain, okay, that's a good thing. You get free coffee. Will that be enough at night for you to do it?
3: Well, I think it's just another reminder to people that, hey, don't drive. You know what I mean? Just do it. The Montana Bar Fairies, all one word, by the way, Bar Fairies is all one word if you're looking for them. They just started as a small act of kindness, leaving these gift cards, and it's turned into this huge thing now. Now, nationwide, they're having people come to them and say they'd like to replicate their plan. So that's a good deal. That's a good deal. I think we are better about that, aren't we?
2: Yeah, I think
3: it's easy. I think younger people are because it's easier to do an Uber.
2: Right.
3: Just get an Uber.
2: Yeah.
3: A lot of folks, and I've done this, where I know that I will be having cocktails, I'll Uber both ways. Because I don't want to leave my car.
2: Right, right.
3: Just do that, especially if it's just in town. It's pretty easy.
2: I'll tell you... I drove to work today, and I felt up to it. But my youngest has been driving me around. I could get used to having a driver.
3: Yeah.
2: I love that.
3: Mitchell, please get in the car. We're going to the store now.
2: Yes, exactly. Yeah. I'd love to have a driver.
3: And please name him Mitchell.
2: Okay.
3: Yeah, well, we've been talking about that recently because of you. Did you do okay driving?
2: Yeah.
3: Feel all right?
2: Well, it's early in the morning, and I'll take the river home because it's quiet.
3: Dan drives down, gets in a boat, drives up the river.
2: No, but yeah, it's the time of day is important. Mornings, I have found out, are a lot hotter than me. I'm in my wheelhouse between 1 and 6.
3: Physically.
2: Yeah.
3: Hey, coming up a little later, Chris Setti's going to be in. Data centers, big conversation. We have a number of companies around here who are making the parts that go into data centers and all of that technology. Caterpillar being a huge one, but there's others as well. We'll talk about that with Chris. Also, it's Jeep creep time. I got a Jeep, and I'm a creep. The Jeep Creep is a huge number of people who get together for a day and in their Jeeps, Wranglers mostly. Mm-hmm. And it's you know, not like a parade. It's more like an adventure. Yeah, they drive around. They go to places. We'll talk about that later today. Music Monday with Mark. Mark Alghini's coming in. And then Dave Johnson talking about something fascinating in about an hour. We keep bringing it up. In Europe, new cars have to have a camera installed looking at you so that they can tell if you're distracted. And I got
2: So what happens? The car shuts off?
3: No, it was in case of an accident.
2: Yeah.
3: They'll just go to the camera footage.
2: I see.
3: Well, you picked up your phone just before you crashed into that guy.
2: Yeah.
3: Then I got a note from our friend Rick who said he bought a new car, and he was driving down the road, looked away from the windshield, and the car gave him a reminder to keep looking forward.
2: Wow, that's creepy.
3: That is something, man. All right, we'll get into all of that. 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
4: Fox News. I'm Chris Foster. South Carolina Senate Republican Lindsey Graham's cause of death is reported as aortic dissection, a sudden tear caused by clogged and hardened blood vessels.
5: South Carolina Governor Henry McMaster will appoint someone to fill Senator Graham's seat for the remainder of his term. President Trump has said he has someone in mind, but would wait a bit before saying who it is. This is separate from the special election that will take place, likely August 11th, to find who will replace Graham as a Republican nominee for Senate. He had won his June primary.
4: It's Fox's Jessica Rosenthal. Dozens more airstrikes were reported against Iran, with Iran firing at neighbors hosting American troops in retaliation.
6: Jordan, Oman, Bahrain, and Kuwait all took fire. The Kuwait is saying that border crossings, even an oil rig, were hit out there. There's been a lot of social media traffic suggesting that U.S. service members were injured in Kuwait. Those reports are not true.
4: Fox's Mike Tobin. 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
7: WMBD Radio Local News. I'm Julia Bradley. Hundreds of workers at Liberty Steel and Wire in Bartonville are facing temporary furloughs starting today. 25 News reports the company is scaling back operations due to a market downturn for their industrial wire products. While Liberty Steel emphasizes the move is temporary and they plan to bring everyone back, it is a significant hit to the plant's workforce of over 600 employees. Cutbacks are expected to roll out over the next couple of weeks. That relief at the gas pump, it's over. Gas Buddy and AAA Illinois' Peoria average is back up to $4 a gallon. That's a 6-cent jump in just the last week. Since the ceasefire between the U.S. and Iran has collapsed, national gas prices are on the rise too, averaging between $3.82 and $3.87 a gallon. But Gas Buddy experts don't expect a repeat of the massive price hikes we saw back in the spring. For now, you're going to pay a little more to fill up. If you receive a postcard from Peoria County regarding jury duty, officials say don't throw it away. It is legit. Starting this month, the jury summons have switched from being sent out as letters to the new postcard system. Officials say when the postcard arrives, follow the instructions provided and make sure that you respond by the date listed. And remember, the court will never call or text you demanding payment, gift cards, or personal information. More news in 30 minutes or as it breaks, and always at WMBDRadio.com.
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9: The 25 News First Alert forecast features another round of hotter, more humid weather across central Illinois for the work week. A heat dome will develop off towards our west, setting us up with daytime highs in the 90s through the entire work week. Heat index values as high as 100 to 105 degrees are possible each afternoon, so be mindful if you are sensitive to the heat. Just make sure to stay cool and stay hydrated. Dry weather will persist with plenty of sunshine for the work week. I'm 25 News First Alert meteorologist Valent Salivari for WMBD Radio.
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12: Thanks to a traffic spotter reporting that the signals are flashing red at Route 29 and Route 6. Now, there's no stop signs up, so it's likely that just happened. And We'll just see how long that lasts there. But again, just use caution. Just treat that as a three-way stop there, right? Because Route 6 basically ends there at 29. Nice bright start to the morning. And on I-474, it doesn't look like they have lane closures up yet. Any time, though, those lane closures will go back up because that work is scheduled until September, but they did have all lanes open over the weekend. That's the portion of 474 in Tazewell County between the Illinois River, the Shade-Loman Bridge, and I-74 in Tazewell County. 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

0: It's Greg and Dan show on WMBD. Greg Batten, Dan DiOrio. 6:39.
1: What did I tell you last week, Greg?
0: You said buy gas.
1: Fill up.
0: Yeah, the gas prices went up and will likely go up even more as we started really blowing each other up over the weekend over there.
1: Yeah.
0: And, and by the way, it's as far as all the best suit, I saw this over the weekend. You know, there's ratings for everything.
1: Yeah.
0: Best city in America, you know, best most affordable housing in America. I saw a rating, think USA Today chart.
1: Yeah.
0: Most successful ceasefire. This one way low.
1: Yeah.
0: Way low on that chart.
1: In fact, they don't even determine it a ceasefire.
0: We have blown up more stuff during this ceasefire than we have in the last 10 years. So that continues on.
1: My son's on the road, and he texted me from Iowa and said, wow, gas is cheap here.
0: It is fun to watch people leave the state.
1: Yeah.
0: And realize that in Illinois, and also in Peoria, we pay an exorbitant amount of taxes on our gasoline.
1: Mm-hmm.
0: Yeah, we do.
1: Now, speaking of all of that, this was from the Wall Street Journal. This is not the first article. In fact, there are frequent articles stating the same thing. That during this war, and the fact that the Strait of Hormuz is closed, and it's just not President Trump. In the past 4 years, the Biden and Trump administrations have ordered the largest releases from the Strategic Petroleum Reserve while seeking to tamp down soaring oil prices. A total of 352 million barrels, or nearly half the capacity of our reserves.
0: Wow.
1: And a lot of people are like, keep an eye on that.
0: All right, I want to talk medically. I'm going to be a doctor for a second. The thing that killed Senator Graham.
1: Yes.
0: I mean, torn
1: aorta.
0: Yeah, colloquially.
1: Yeah.
0: We'll say heart attack, right? But it's
1: right.
0: It's a torn aortic. It's called an aortic tear. Mm-hmm. One of the most dangerous medical things a person can have. It's our largest artery. I couldn't have told you that.
1: Mm-hmm.
0: It's what carries the oxygen to our body, right? It's the main highway.
1: Mm-hmm.
0: I read this analogy. Imagine a garden hose with three layers of material. If the inner lining of the hose develops a rip, the high-pressure water forces its way between the other two layers, separating them. That's exact kind of what happens when it's a dissection or rip or tear. The blood starts flowing and just blowing it apart. And it is one of the ones where it hurts real bad, and you know it's a painful.
1: Yeah.
0: Situation. They did try CPR for a while, and he was too far gone, I think.
1: Yeah.

0: And do you ever stop and think about that? About it's really sad when somebody just dies because it's so, you know, it's so unexpected, whether it's a car accident or a heart attack or whatever. But do you think about how you want to go? Because none of us really want to spend 2 years in a hospital.
1: No, but there's no real good way to go.
0: No, it's not.
1: I've thought about that before.
0: Hey, I was thinking. What do you think about it, Dan? I was thinking about, is there a good way to go?
1: Yeah. Well,
0: not really. Not
1: no.
0: Really. It's all pain. Hey, the time is 6:43 WMBD. Here's something fun. Yeah. Mr. Landon Tomey, the son of Jim Tomey,
1: yes,
0: was picked by the Chicago White Sox yesterday.
1: Does Jim still work on the staff there?
0: I don't know the answer to that. Let me find that out. But
1: yeah,
0: he was traded. The White Sox traded for the number 34 pick specifically to select him. Uh-huh. He was named the 2026 Illinois Gatorade Player of the Year, while his Hall of Fame dad, Jim, was with the White Sox from 06 to 09. I thought he was there longer. I thought he was with the White Sox longer.
1: Well, I don't know.
0: You're correct. He still works as a special assistant to the general manager.
1: Yeah.
0: He's got a different skill set than his dad's. He is a he's very fast.
1: Yeah.
0: 49 bases stolen during his
1: dad
0: senior
1: was just like big.
0: Dad, I would not have pegged as a base stealer.
1: No,
0: he was not a base stealer.
1: No.
0: Can I tell my Jim Tomey brush with greatness story one more time?
1: Oh yeah.
0: I met him. I've met him subsequently a few times.
1: Yeah.
0: Very nice man. But one day I was at Sam's Club, and my wife was working something. It's a long story, but she was working a booth at Sam's Club, and I was just hanging out supporting.
1: Mm-hmm.
0: And I was just not doing anything, and Jim Tomey walked up to me, and the first thing Jim Tomey ever said to me was, "Do you guys sell refrigerators?" And that was it. That was our relationship. That's how it started. That's how our friendship
1: started. That's how close you are.
0: And I was like, "Yeah, we do, right over there, but I can't work. I'm in this department. I can't help you." 6:45 WMBD.
1: All right. What makes you live longer, Greg? We were just talking about death.
0: Lots of medication. Lots of pills. I want to take a bunch of pills that I see on network TV.
1: Even after this... No.
0: Wow. I didn't know. Maybe I was right there for a second.
1: No. This comes from an article from the Washington Post. Major studies over the years, even after controlling for multiple possible co-founders, like smoking, lack of physical activity, intake of red meat, whether you have fresh fruits or vegetables or not, one thing stood out in this very extensive study.
0: Okay.
1: Adults whose spicy food intake averaged 6 or 7 days a week had a 14 to 20% lower relative risk of dying.
0: No kidding.
1: Yeah.
0: Gosh darn it. Because I don't love it. You know, I'm not a big spicy guy.
1: Eating spicy foods was associated with a reduced risk of death from cancer and heart and lung disease.
0: Wow, that is a very interesting study.
1: Yeah.
0: Now, are you a Frank's Red Hot sauce guy? There are some families, that bottle better be out all the time.
1: Yeah.
0: Because they put it on everything.
1: I do like it.
0: I like it, too. I forget about it sometimes.
1: Yeah.
0: We have one somewhere, probably tucked in the back of the fridge. But
1: I like spicy foods that catch up to you.
0: So not a banger, right?
1: Yeah,
0: right at the
1: not
0: beginning.
1: Overwhelming.
0: Yeah.
1: But after a while, you're like, you know, taking towels to your forehead.
0: Well, I wonder if that's a little bit it.
1: That's the difference.
0: Gets your blood flowing.
1: Hot and spicy. Spice is something that really builds.
0: There is a spice somewhere in barbecue sauces and those kind of things.
1: Yeah.
0: I have never been able to pin it down. But it doesn't have to be a hot barbecue sauce.
1: Yeah.
0: Whatever this spice is that makes my head sweat is very specific. It starts sweating up in my widow's peak up here.
1: Yeah.
0: There it is. It's whatever I'm eating right now. That's the thing.
1: Yeah.
0: I don't know if I'm allergic to it or it just ignites my sweat glands, but man, I can be dripping.
1: Oh, yeah.
0: And it's not even hot.
1: No, that's what's weird. It doesn't overwhelm your mouth senses. But over time, it just, you start to boil.
0: Yeah, it must be good for your what do you call it? Your blood flow.
1: Yeah.
0: That's what it is. Hey, Salvation Army, here's something fun. I've been involved in this event for a long, long time. It is the Women's Auxiliary event every fall where they bring in a celebrity. We've had all kinds of cool people. This year it will be Clark Kellogg, CBS Sports College basketball analyst. He'll do a little Q&A with our friend Dr. Chris Reynolds from Bradley University. I'll be there that night as your MC and auctioneer and all that thing, all those things as well. This happens on Thursday, October 1st, 5 o'clock. It starts, that's a little cocktail hour, followed by dinner, and then Mr. Kellogg. At Venue Chishka, get tickets at sapeoria.org. If you know anybody in the sports world that loves this guy, get these tickets
1: now. Oh, he's
0: great.
1: You know what?
0: They will be sold out for sure.
1: You know what you should do, Greg, is you should, if people like donate $50 to the Salvation Army,
0: yeah,
1: you get 10 questions that you, from the listeners, that you will ask Clark Kellogg, even though you're not actually doing that segment.
0: Okay, I'm not going to run this by the board of directors at all. This is the Women's Auxiliary will have a revolt on me.
1: Yeah,
0: I'm not going to do that.
1: Okay.
0: Get all the info.
1: I want to ask questions.
0: S.A. Peoria. We're going to have him on the show. Oh. SAPeoria.org. It is 6:49 on WMBD. Mr. Ken Zersky.
2: I-474. We'll see the road work back there. They picked up the lane closures for the weekend, and this work is scheduled until September, so there will be lane closures back and could start here during the morning rush hour. We're not seeing any problems. Now, this is, of course, the stretch in Tazewell County from that I-74, 474 interchange in Tazewell County to the Illinois River or the Shade Loman Bridge. And the ramp in East Peoria is scheduled to close today. The Washington Street ramp to westbound 74, so the ramp going to the bridge, that ramp will close until early September. The eastbound ramp to I-74 from Washington Street will remain open. Watch for the signals flashing red at Route 6 and Route 29 in Mossville. No stop signs are up. Looks like that just happened. I'm Ken Zersky, UfferingAutoGroup.com, Traffic 1.
1: You know what luxury is, Greg? You know what wealth is?
0: What's that, man?
1: I've had my phone box here for my flip phone for like 4 years. You actually opened it and found a phone charger in there. And I had a phone charger. So now I have one here, and I have a phone charger at home. This is like the best thing ever.
0: You are a weirdo.
1: Today, sunny 91. Tomorrow, sunny 93. Heat indices over 100. Hot again on Wednesday and Thursday. In fact, let me look ahead. I think it's going to be in the low 90s through Sunday. Huh. Right now, it's 65.
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0: It's Greg and Dan show on WMBD. Greg Batt and Dan DiOrio. I don't know why my voice did that. I don't know what's going on with the volume on my head. Got a haircut over the weekend. You know, Dan, you and I love our friend Jim over there.
1: Yeah.
0: Hey, Jim, you got a little aggressive. Look how short my hair is. I don't like it. See, Jim got, you know, I think he was in a hurry or something.
1: Yeah. Well, he was waiting to go to lunch at Alwyn's.
0: Maybe. AI is something that I know is on your mind a lot, Danny. A staff writer for The Atlantic did a story on how AI is already messing with our brains. Clear evidence we're not thinking for ourselves as much as we used to. We literally just go to AI to ask questions and try to use it that way. He has come up with a few techniques if you want to try to prevent that from happening. When you are talking to AI, for me it's ChatGPT, ask for hints, not for answers. So you ask people who ask AI to directly answer their questions are suffering a decline in motivation and ability. You're just giving it over to somebody else to answer your question. Or strategy, people who ask AI for background thinking or clarifications do not. Does that make sense?
1: Yes. What we has happened in humans is that we have stopped asking questions. We only respond to what the answers are, and we take them, okay? We take these answers as the truth without any questions. We've been doing this for years. It's called politics, Greg. We just follow what we think. Yeah. And they tell us this is the reality, and we follow it. No, the Pope even brought this up. He said the lack of human curiosity is, and that's what AI is kind of doing that. It's taking away that human curiosity.
0: If you're allowing it to answer all your stuff. Yeah.
1: Sure. And that's part of your creation, your soul, is to explore and find out for yourself. They said that the problem that's happening right now in business and AI is that people are allowing AI to answer all their questions or asking AI to answer their questions. The key is how you prompt it. Hey, could you help me?
0: Well, that's what I just said.
1: Yeah,
0: this guy says, ask for hints.
1: Hints.
0: Don't ask for the definitive answer.
1: Right.
0: Also, another one, make a sharp distinction between rote work and creative work. Let AI write quick emails. I will tell you right now, I get a ton of emails now from publicity companies that are all AI.
1: You can just tell.
0: I can tell immediately because they all look and sound the same, and so I just delete them. It's not working. Don't let it write essays or memos. Rotate tasks. Every time you do a task with AI, follow it with a job that doesn't involve AI. Like the old days.
1: Mm-hmm.
0: Like instead of using AI to help you fix your broken door or whatever it is, just try to mess it up yourself. And then call somebody. Start with a blank page. If you want AI's take on something, write up your own analysis and conclusions first. Then ask AI to challenge your thinking, not to produce your thinking. Does that make sense?
1: Yeah.
0: All of this is it's a new world. We're going to talk with Chris Seti later. This is related because data centers are required for AI to run and the power and all that stuff. But the amount of companies around Central Illinois that are producing things that go into a data center. So we're becoming a data center supply area. You know what I mean?
1: Right.
0: We're building some of the hardware here.
1: Well, it's going to happen, but the challenge is coming from communities and, you know, organizations.
0: It's going to be wild.
1: Oh, a lot of great stories. The one in Utah around Salt Lake City, there's going to be five different sites. This is the one that the Shark Tank's Kevin O'Leary was pushing.
0: Right.
1: The bald guy in Shark Tank. And it got shot down and really scaled back because of just grassroots organization. A lot of environmental groups were saying, hey, show us the numbers, more transparency.
0: Mm-hmm.
1: How much water is it going to take? And I just read over the weekend that that project in five different sites in Utah would have taken up the equivalent of 40,000 football fields.
0: Wow. That is some. And therein lies the other issue, property.
1: Yeah. Where property, are you gonna do all this? Yes. Here's, well, you know where they're turning to? Indian reservations.
0: Really?
1: They're just,
0: interesting.
1: Yeah.
0: Kairos Power is the name of a company, K-A-I-R-O-S, out of Albuquerque. They are breaking ground on the first small nuclear energy plant designed to run specifically a data center.
1: NVIDIA and I forget what other company are looking to small nuclear power plants to...
0: Yeah, this one that they make is a small modular reactor run with molten salt. It's run with molten salt. That confuses me, but it is... They've been 10 years in the making, and they're right at the end of getting it all signed and sealed delivered.
1: Years ago, there's a great energy writer by the name of Robert Bryce, and I interviewed him. And he was a solar guy way back then. He goes, solar eventually, he goes, we're 20, 30 years away just because of the storage for battery and all that. But he did say this. He goes, what people forget when it comes to energy is nuclear. We think of Three Mile Island.
0: Yeah.
1: He goes, the technology now, you could have the size of a big shed run an entire, like, 100,000
0: people.
1: 100,000 people, yeah, community.
0: Yeah, I realize that we have old in our heads. In fact, I bet young people don't even think about it.
1: Yeah.
0: If you're 30, nuclear stuff hasn't been in your wheelhouse ever.
1: No.
0: It is right now almost 7 o'clock on WMBD. 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
5: Iran continues to claim it controls the Strait of Hormuz. I'm Dave Anthony, Fox News, but the U.S. military says no.
9: Claiming that Iran is not going to have any control over this vital waterway. Overnight, U.S. Central Command released new video of their latest targets, which shows air defense systems, coastal radar sites, missile and drone capabilities.
5: Fox's Mark Meredith also reports from the White House.
9: Iran continues to carry out its own attacks on U.S. resources in the Middle East, including in Bahrain, Kuwait, Qatar, Jordan, and Oman. The targets appear to be American ammunition depots and radar stations.
5: Now, this is the day after Iran attacked another ship in the strait. The head of the UN warns a return to full-scale hostilities would be catastrophic. Oil prices are up more than 3% this morning. President Trump expected to talk about the conflict this hour on Fox and Friends on TV. The president will also pay tribute to late Senator Lindsey Graham. And it's not just Republicans praising the 71-year-old who died suddenly Saturday night in Washington. Democrats are too. Senator Peter Welch tells Fox.
10: Who else took on the challenge of trying to protect Ukraine? Who else took on trying to get a bipartisan, good, secure border immigration bill? He was such a doer.
5: As for the cause of death, Fox's Jonathan Sari in Graham's hometown, Central South Carolina, reports.
11: The medical examiner is waiting on some additional test results before determining the official cause of death, but the preliminary examination findings were aortic dissection due to arteriosclerotic cardiovascular disease. This is commonly referred to as hardening of the arteries.
5: Graham was running for re-election, so next month there will be a special primary to find the new Republican Senate nominee. As for the rest of Graham's current term, Governor Henry McMaster will appoint a replacement. An actor is also being mourned. Sam Neill is best known for his role in the Jurassic Park movies. He was in dozens of films and TV shows. He died at the age of 78. 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
12: WMBD Radio Local News. I'm Julia Bradley. Hundreds of workers at Liberty Steel and Wire in Bartonville are heading into furlough starting today. The company says the downturn in the market for their products is forcing them to scale back at the plant on South Adams Street. According to 25 News, Liberty Steel is calling the move temporary, saying they plan to bring back everyone, but it's still a tough blow for a place that employs over 600 workers. The cutbacks will roll out over the next 2 weeks. A state legislator from Urbana will be under investigation by an Illinois House committee. Capital News Illinois reports a group of 11 House Republicans filed a petition Friday to create a special investigating committee against Democrat State Representative Carol Ammons. Ammons was indicted on 10 federal charges last week for her alleged role in a scheme prosecutors say was designed to enrich herself and her daughter using campaign funds and state grants. The committee will explore Ammons' conduct, which could lead to her expulsion from the General Assembly. Peoria Republican State Representative Ryan Spain was named to lead his party side of the committee. Make sure you are in the know when it comes to emergency information. You can now sign up to get important emergency alerts by phone, text, or email, as Peoria City and County officials have partnered with Regroup Mass Notification to offer residents a faster, more reliable way to receive emergency updates. 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
14: The 25 News First Alert forecast features another round of hotter, more humid weather across central Illinois for the work week. A heat dome will develop off towards our west, setting us up with daytime highs in the 90s through the entire work week. Heat index values as high as 100 to 105 degrees are possible each afternoon, so be mindful if you are sensitive to the heat. Just make sure to stay cool and stay hydrated. Dry weather will persist with plenty of sunshine for the work week. I'm 25 News First Alert meteorologist Valent Solivari for WMBD Radio.
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2: There is a report of an accident, Route 116 and Spring Creek Road. Normally, if there's lane closures there, that would slow down a lot of the traffic just north of the McCluggage Bridge there, but we're not seeing a delay, so use caution there. Also, report of a traffic obstruction, and that's the way it's worded, at College Drive and Route 24. We checked the cameras there. It doesn't look like the lane closure's up yet, but there could be more and will likely be more resurfacing work on Route 24 there in East Peoria and Washington. Hey, they're back. The lane closure's on 474, so they have set up the barricades, the cones, the barrels, whatever, on 474. So again, down to one lane like last week with this new work. We're seeing it around Springfield Road. Not sure if it's on the Shade Loman Bridge yet, but it's all on the Tazewell County side of I-474. 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
1: Here's what I don't understand. Okay, so I was joking last week because I knew this wasn't going to last, the peace in the Middle East. In fact, you even said the big rumor was after the close of the markets on Friday was one
0: that we would, and we did. I mean, we've been blasting each other pretty good since Friday.
1: Yeah. But here's what I don't get. Okay, so you're a gas station. You don't get, I haven't seen over all my years, a truck at a gas station every day. You know what I'm saying? It's usually a week, 10 days.
0: You mean the big tanker truck?
1: Yeah.
0: Yeah.
1: Okay. So you paid this a week ago.
0: Okay.
1: Okay. So you know what your profit's going to be, so you know what to charge on the old gas. Okay.
0: Okay.
1: Well, okay. You haven't gotten new gas. How come after a bombing, it goes up 40 cents? You haven't paid for the new gas yet.
0: I don't know. That's where the game is played.
1: Yeah.
0: And then when it gets all calm, people go, well, it can't go down right away.
1: Yeah, exactly.
0: Yeah, it can. Yeah, it can.
1: Yeah,
0: it can. If you wanted to.
1: Yeah.
0: Yeah. You can do whatever you want.
1: Where's the ceasefire drop?
0: You're the guy in charge of that sign out front.
1: Yeah.
0: You're the guy.
1: Yeah.
0: That's your sign. Yeah. It is a weird day because of this Senator Lindsey Graham death story. At the same time that Mitch McConnell appears well in a picture along with his wife that came out yesterday from the hospital. So Mr. Graham, as you know, passed away Saturday from a aortic tear.
1: Yeah.
0: And a pretty severe heart attack.
1: Or whatever.
0: Yeah. And there will be now a scramble in the world of politics. They got to find a new candidate. First of all, they got to find somebody to fill out his or run
1: Scott
0: out.
1: Scott Bessent, Treasury Secretary.
0: Is he going to do it?
1: Well, that's what the rumor is.
0: Wow, no kidding.
1: Yeah.
0: So somebody has to fulfill his next few months until the fall. Well, actually, until January when they usher in the new class. But also, it's a scramble for committees. I mean, he's on the Senate Judiciary Committee. This affects Epstein files. This affects a lot of things. So we'll have to just follow it and watch it transpire. But it's a big deal for his passing, not just obviously his family and friends and loved ones. But this is going to be a big shakeup in the world of politics.
1: And some people say he was, where they're really going to miss him, is overseas. He was working behind the scenes to normalize relations between Saudi Arabia and Israel. He was involved in the talks with Ukraine and Russia. So, but he saw Saudi-Israeli normalization as the defining prize of a broader post-war settlement. He was very involved in a lot of...
0: A lot of people, too, are... I'm not going to speak ill of the man at all.
1: Yeah.
0: But a lot of people are like, how come he went from absolutely hating Donald Trump to actually being Donald Trump's lap dog to do whatever Donald Trump wanted him to do?
1: Politics.
0: And it is that game. It is that game, right?
1: Yeah. In fact, where was it? Let me find it. It was in, CNN. It was an interview with Lindsey Graham, I don't know how many years ago, where he called Trump a race-baiting, xenophobic, religious bigot.
0: Yeah, no, he didn't have a kind word,
1: no,
0: let alone do his job for him.
1: Yeah.
0: Mitch McConnell then, after weeks of, like, that dude dead because no one heard anything after he was rushed to the hospital?
1: Okay.
0: He's back yesterday. Nice picture of him and his wife.
1: I saw a picture of him that he looks better than he has in years.
0: He does look better than he has in years, which makes people think that those aren't real pictures.
1: Yeah.
0: But be that as it may, he's now saying that I fell.
1: Yep.
0: And I didn't have a heart attack. I didn't have a stroke.
1: I didn't
0: break any bones.
1: No concussion.
0: I fell. I did have a little bout of pneumonia. None of that explains weeks in the hospital.
1: Yeah.
0: Without a word being said.
1: Mm-hmm.
0: That just is very, very strange.
1: It just makes people suspicious.
0: Yeah. Now, here's one for you, Dano. You were talking last half hour, we were talking about data centers, and we're going to talk about our local connection to those buildings coming up in the next segment, in the next half hour, with Chris Setti from the EDC. But a lot of this has to do with good news for chip makers, because data centers need chips, right? What this is not good news for is, because of that, and because the demand for memory chips is so great now, if you're buying a new laptop or a game console in the next little bit, the price is going to be way higher.
1: Oh, really?
0: Because the chips.
1: Yeah.
0: We're all compete. Those people are all competing for the same
1: supply and demand.
0: And as the data center supply, or I'm sorry, data center demand starts sucking that supply, your laptop's going to be more expensive. How about that? Just when you were ready to go buy a new laptop.
1: Hope my notebook lasts. I got it for $99 at Best Buy.
0: Yeah, you better just treat that baby nice. The outbreak of the thing that makes us go to the bathroom a lot, the word, the cyclo word.
1: Explosive diarrhea.
0: 31 states now, drinking water. Now you can either get this contracting this disease by eating food or drinking water contaminated with the parasite. If you cook food up to 158 degrees Fahrenheit, you will kill that parasite.
1: But isn't that like one of the foods that most commonly found on is raspberries? What are you going to like torture?
0: You have to torture raspberry. Do you ever heat up raspberries? I'm trying to think.
1: I don't know.
0: Is there a dessert probably somewhere,
1: yeah,
0: right?
1: Yeah.
0: I'm just going to stay away from the raspberries for a while, probably. Yeah. But that is, it's gotten more serious over the weekend.
1: Well, I tell you, they say if you're going to buy fruits, vegetables, buy frozen, right?
0: They say, I do that. You don't lose much. You lose a little nutrients, but not much.
1: And right now at Dollar General, at least my Dollar General, $1 chicken and turkey butt buys.
0: That's a good way to go. Get something that's been freeze-dried hard.
1: Yeah.
0: Hard.
1: Yeah.
0: And there's no chance of anything.
1: Two and a half minutes in the microwave? No. That's easy.
0: It's been frozen for 4 months and you microwave it. And two celebrity deaths. Randolph Mantooth. Remember that guy? He was one of the hunks on Emergency. Oh. Remember Emergency in the 70s?
1: Yeah.
0: He was, then he went on for other things after that, but he died of at the age of 80. And then the guy, the dad, Sam Neill, the dad in Jurassic Park, died yesterday at 78.
1: Yeah.
0: I always liked that guy.
1: Me too.
0: 718 on WMBD. It's Greg and Dan show. I like the people at Fortner Insurance. They're nice. Fortner Insurance, it's Don, it's JR, it's Christina, and the whole crew over there. They get I'm not kidding you about this. I know that this may sound weird to the rest of us, but they get a kick out of saving us money.
1: Yeah.
0: They love it. When they send a note, and they don't ever give private information, so don't worry about that.
1: Yeah.
0: But they'll send a note to me and Danny. Hey, guys, a couple stopped in. They've been hearing you guys talk about checking their price of homeowners and car insurance. We saved them $600 a year.
1: And if they save you, and this has happened from time to time, save you over $1,000 a year, they'll pull out the confetti gun.
0: Yeah, there's a certain threshold for the confetti gun.
1: Yeah.
0: But it is a spectacular moment when it happens. Here's the bottom line, all joking aside. Get a check. Get a quote. Have somebody take a look, Fortner folks, take a look at what you're paying now for home and for your auto insurance. You can call them at 682-0519. They're on Prospect south of War Memorial. But the easiest way to get this ball rolling this week is go to FortnerINS.com.
1: The insurance you need today to protect your world tomorrow.
2: Yeah, lane closures back on I-474. Everything was reopened with that new work on the Tazewell County side of the river on Friday. But back up now, we can say this about the work this week is that, at least for now, there's no lane closures on the Shade Loman Bridge. It's all east of the bridge, and even east of the Creve-Coeur-Pekin interchange. So it's around Springfield Road, and that's slower traffic there due to that being down to one lane. We're still reporting until we hear otherwise here, Route 29, Route 6, that the signals are flashing, and there was no stop signs posted, so maybe they're back working again. We're not seeing much of a delay there. And no problems on Route 24. We're not seeing the road work yet, the resurfacing work. Hey, I drove that new crossover on the McCluggage Bridge this weekend westbound. That's kind of nice.
0: I did that too, Ken.
2: Yeah, the ramp.
0: Yeah, it's cool.
2: Yeah, you don't have a merge with that ramp, no. And that's what was causing the delays around this time before the crossover. Here's the thing which struck me is, wow, that's wide, that new bridge. It holds two lanes of traffic in both directions. Yes. And you're like, why don't they just tear down the other one?
0: I know. I thought that, too.
2: That's not the case. They're going to rehab that old one. That's going to be closed for the next couple of years. But we're not ever seeing a delay in the morning, so that's good. 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
0: Yeah, it's good. 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
1: Sunny 91 today. Tomorrow, sunny 93. Heat indices over 100. Wednesday, sunny and hot 90s. Just expect 90s through Sunday. Right now, 65.
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0: It's Greg and Dan Show on WMBD. Greg Batten, Dan DiOrio. I'm Greg. He's Dan. Dave Johnson's with Pearl Technology. We talk every Monday at this time. And Dave usually sends a note around Wednesday or Thursday about what we'll be talking about. And when you sent this one to me on Thursday, I couldn't wait to talk to you. I couldn't wait. This has to do with driving. It has to do with the difference between European rules and our rules and so on and so forth. What do we got?
14: So Europe has this thing called GSR2, which is General Safety Regulations.
0: Okay.
14: And starting this month, all new cars built in Europe have to have a driver-facing camera. Now, you don't have to retrofit an older car, but if you're building a brand new car, a brand new Mercedes,
0: right,
14: it's got to have this camera in it, and it's aimed at determining whether or not you're distracted driving. So it's watching your eyes, it's watching your head tilt.
0: Is this going to be admissible if I have an accident, and then the police can say, let's show me your GSR2?
14: GSR2. I'm not sure because...
0: Or is it trying to be preventative?
14: It's trying to be preventative, but let's talk about the U.S.
0: Okay.
14: Because none of us live in Europe. Maybe Danny. He's gone a lot. I don't know.
0: He spent 2 months on hiatus
14: in France.
0: Pretended he fell down.
14: So we have, in 2021, we passed the Infrastructure Investment and Jobs Act.
0: Yeah, I remember that.
14: Yeah.
0: It was a big deal.
14: 1,000-plus pages. Buried in there is Section 24220, and it's the Advanced Impaired Driving Prevention Technology. So back in 21, Congress told National Highway Safety
0: people, yeah,
14: we want to be able to tell if somebody is impaired and do it with technology, so like a camera facing the driver. And if they are impaired, we want the car not to work.
0: Ooh.
14: Now, they also have the SAFE Act in there, which is Stay Aware for Everyone, and that's on the distracted driving side.
0: Okay.
14: So Europe implemented it. We passed a law saying we need something like this. They gave a deadline of 2024. That came and went. This year, National Highway said, hey, here's the problem. The technology's not there yet. Because if you're going to prevent a car from working, they said even at 99.9% accuracy, there would be millions of false positives or false negatives.
1: Yeah, I was wondering about that.
14: Yeah. So that's why we don't have it yet.
0: Now,
14: but the law is in place.
0: Well, I will say we promoted that we were going to talk about this.
14: Yeah.
0: I did get a note from a friend of mine who just bought a new Buick.
14: Mm-hmm.
0: And the other day he was driving, I'm assuming on a highway,
14: mm-hmm,
0: and glanced away, and an alarm came up on the screen that said, put your eyes back on the road.
14: Yeah.
0: So the technology,
14: Is there. Coming along, yeah.
0: But to turn the car off is something different. First of all, you wouldn't turn the car off while you're driving.
14: Yeah, you wouldn't. Yeah. And again, we started by saying impaired driving. You know, if you're drunk, check their eyes.
0: Right.
14: And
0: why don't we just, I just jumped to my mind when you said that earlier. Why don't we just go ahead and install one of those breathing things? You know what I mean? When you get a bunch of DUIs and you got to get machine.
1: Oh, they do. Yeah, right.
14: They do.
0: No, why don't we just? No, I'm saying just put them in every car. Your car won't start until you breathe into
14: there's
0: it.
14: There's ways around that. Like I could I would breathe into yours more likely than you would breathe into mine.
0: Wait a minute. But I know what you mean. You get
14: and it wouldn't do anything for distracted driving.
0: Because
14: honestly,
0: distracted driving is
14: dangerous as impaired driving.
0: It's terrible.
14: And it's way more prevalent.
0: Well, I do believe that we have this overinflated sense of ourself.
14: Mm-hmm.
0: That we think we are capable of doing 8 things at the same time, like driving and texting and answering an email or making a phone call, whatever, all those things, watching the kids and the dog also in the car. We think we're good at it. We're not.
14: I get stuck. People will see me leave from work and know I'm headed home, and immediately I start getting
0: text messages.
14: And I'm like, what? What is your deal?
0: Yeah.
14: You saw me get in my vehicle.
0: Yeah. But that's what I mean. Today I had a stat, 25% of us think that we can score a goal in the World Cup No, you can't, you knucklehead.
1: Yeah.
0: No, you cannot. And you also can't text and drive.
14: I could prevent a goal if I was laying down taking a nap and the guy kicked it into my chest.
0: Into your head or something, yeah.
1: But I do think, though, I don't know, there's going to be rights activists and a pushback against that.
0: In America,
14: wait a minute. Your car gets all this data anyway. Yeah. We're already selling. Car companies are selling braking, acceleration, location data. All of that data is going out. And if you got your phone, they know where you are.
0: I just don't want anybody taping me. You know what I mean? The videotape. Yeah. Of me driving. I don't need to see
1: or
0: that.
1: Or you hack into someone's car.
0: Yeah, now I'm looking at you driving.
1: Yeah.
0: It's coming, though, isn't it? Some version of this?
14: It is.
0: Yeah.
14: It's a law.
0: Dave, it's good to see you, sir. That's Dave Johnson, Pearl Technology, pearltechnology.com.
1: Turn the car back on, Hal.
15: I'm sorry, Dave. I can't do that.
0: I know. 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
17: Fox News, I'm Gianna Gelosi. President Trump ordering flags to be at half staff in honor of Senator Lindsey Graham. Fox's Jonathan Seri.
18: The president spoke with Graham on the phone just before his death. Supporters say that having the president's ear is what made Senator Graham so effective in passing legislation to ultimately benefit the people back home here in South Carolina.
17: Lindsey Graham was 71. The U.S. conducting a fresh round of strikes against Iran in an attempt to counter Tehran's aggression in the Strait of Hormuz.
19: This latest round of airstrikes came after Iran fired on a Cyprus flag cargo ship crossing the strait. It was traveling outside of the route designated by Iran and following the route encouraged by the U.S.
17: Iran striking back.
19: Iran once again firing on its neighbors. Jordan, Oman, Bahrain, and Kuwait all took fire.
17: Fox's Mike Tobin. 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
20: WMBD Radio Local News. I'm Julia Bradley. Hundreds of workers at Liberty Steel and Wire in Bartonville are facing temporary furloughs starting today. 25 News reports that the company is scaling back operations due to a market downturn for their industrial wire products. While Liberty Steel emphasizes the move is temporary and they plan to bring everyone back, it's a significant hit to the plant's workforce of over 600 employees. Cutbacks are expected to roll out over the next couple of weeks. A streak of relief at the gas pump appears to officially be over. Peoria's gas prices are climbing again. The average price of unleaded gas sitting at $4 a gallon this morning, up about 6 cents from last week, according to Gas Buddy and AAA Illinois. It's a nationwide trend. For the first time in 2 months, national gas prices are on the rise. Gas Buddy's national price of unleaded is $3.82. AAA's price is $3.87. Analyst Patrick DeHaan says the sudden spike stems from global instability. The ceasefire between the U.S. and Iran has collapsed, and that's pushed oil prices up, and we're feeling the ripple effect at the pump. Add in ongoing attacks on Russian refineries, and it's keeping supplies tight. But DeHaan isn't expecting a repeat of the massive price hikes we saw back in March and April. The Great Neighbor Appreciation Cookout is coming up next week. You're invited to enjoy an evening of free food and family-friendly activities in downtown Peoria as part of the 11th Annual Great Neighbor Appreciation Week. This year's cookout will also celebrate America 250, commemorating the 250th anniversary of the United States. It'll be July 23rd at the Peoria Riverfront Museum from 5 to 7 p.m. The museum will be open and free to the public. 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
23: The 25 News First Alert forecast features another round of hotter, more humid weather across central Illinois for the work week. A heat dome will develop off towards our west, setting us up with daytime highs in the 90s through the entire work week. Heat index values as high as 100 to 105 degrees are possible each afternoon, so be mindful if you are sensitive to the heat. Just make sure to stay cool and stay hydrated. Dry weather will persist with plenty of sunshine for the work week. I'm 25 News First Alert meteorologist Valent Salivari for WMBD Radio.
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3: It's reduced speeds through the work zone on Route 6. The ramp's still closed there. Route 6 to I-74 in the eastbound War Memorial Drive ramp to southbound Route 6. Nothing more, again, than just the usual slowdowns there. Slowdown on I-474 looks to be heading eastbound with the work up round Spring or before Springfield Road. So no lane closures on the Shade Loman Bridge like there were last week. It's more on the Tazewell County side or even east of the Creve Coeur Peak and exit. Give us an update, Route 29 and Route 6. And we do have a camera there. That could be an indication the signals are back working, but those signals were flashing red earlier this morning. 272-1813 is the OSF Medical Group Traffic Spotter Hotline. I'm Ken Zersky, FGreenAutoGroup.com, Traffic 1.
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4: Greg and Dan show, Chris Seti from the EDC in just a second.
5: All right, so there's a video. I don't know if you've seen it, folks. I'm sure you have because it's all over. Out at Yellowstone, a guy got thrown by a bison.
4: Bison comes blasting into a campsite.
5: Yeah.
4: And it, nobody was like trying to pet the bison or anything.
5: No,
4: This was a full-on bison gone
5: but
4: wild.
5: I got to tell you, that is the biggest bison I've ever seen. It was bigger than the cars.
4: That was a big bison, and this man, 65, got tossed at least 10 feet in the air.
5: Yeah.
4: And he's hurting. He's got all his bones are broken up.
5: Oh, yeah.
4: But, man, when you see that.
5: That's a huge.
4: If he turns out to be okay, please be okay.
5: Yeah.
4: Because we really want to talk about it.
5: Oh, yeah. And,
4: you know what I mean? He's going to win bets at bars. He's going to do all kinds of stuff.
5: The bison was bigger than the SUVs that were parked there. It was huge.
4: Almost. Choose Greater Peoria, you almost never. Well, there's a couple. We have bison here. But little chance of getting a python on you. Remember?
5: Yeah.
4: Remember?
5: Yeah.
4: No pythons.
5: No pythons.
4: No hurricanes.
5: Yeah.
4: And little risk
5: of. No wildfires.
4: Little risk of bisons.
5: Yeah.
4: And that's why you should choose Greater Peoria. Greater Peoria Economic Development Council is not affiliated with that statement. Hey, buddy. Good to see you.
6: I heard that guy was actually cracking jokes afterwards.
4: Was he?
6: I think he's doing.
4: Oh, I'm glad.
6: Somebody did set that video to Yakety Sax, too, from the Benny Hill show. It made it even a little bit funnier. But we probably shouldn't laugh at
4: A human race.
5: Yeah.
4: I do love that we can figure out how to make fun of almost everything. I don't like disrespectful stuff.
6: Correct.
4: But if he's joking, then I'm.
6: That's
4: funny.
6: What I heard.
4: That's it.
6: I mean, or that's at least what I'm saying, so that I don't feel so bad about the other part of what I said.
4: We visit with Mr. Seti every Monday morning, the Greater Peoria Economic Development Council, and your mission, of course, is to grow our community economically and otherwise. And we've been talking a lot, Dan and I have been talking a lot, it's in the conversation daily now, about data centers, AI, and all of that. There are people, of course, that get very tense about the building of one, and that's a different subject matter in a way, because you opened my eyes to something the other day about how we are, from a manufacturing standpoint, we're tied in pretty tight with this new phenomenon.
6: First, I'm impressed that Dave Johnson gives you his topic on Wednesday, and I give yours mine sometimes Sunday afternoon. So you know, I appreciate that you said a few days ago I gave you this information, but you know,
4: you didn't have to pull that curtain back.
6: We've been talking a lot, right? And you guys talk about the siting of data centers, which is not what I want to talk about.
4: Right.
6: But you know, the country's GDP is increasingly. You know, being driven growth in GDP. For every $4 of growth in GDP, they're saying that $1 is all about AI infrastructure.
4: Really?
6: Either infrastructure or other spending, like software development. Yeah. So we know that it's growing, right? But, you know, and you think of AI as a software thing, but it really is a hardware thing, kind of at the base. And that hardware, there's a lot of manufacturing that goes in, you know, to the hardware of a data center. And we're actually really taking advantage of it here in central Illinois. So we know that Caterpillar is in the a big part. It's actually kind of two parts of Caterpillar, one direct and one kind of indirect. The direct is that they make, you know, gensets, diesel generators. And these diesel generators are high in demand because they serve as backup power for these data centers, so that if there's electrical issues or something like that, they can run these. And so, like a place like Mapleton, our foundry here in Peoria, is just cranking out you know castings for engine blocks and things like that. Secondarily, and maybe more indirectly, all of the chips.

0: forests are, you know, have lithium and cobalt and all these other rare earth minerals. Mm-hmm. Well, the only way you get rare earth minerals is by digging them out of the ground.
1: Right.
0: So the mining sector of Caterpillar and probably Komatsu as well are also kind of just booming. And that's all in, or that's in large part because of the data center. I think maybe about three or four months ago, we talked about it on the show. Enercon, which is a 50-something-year-old company in East Peoria, you probably could see it from your window.
1: Yeah, right over.
0: Was purchased by a Wisconsin-based company called Generac. And you've heard the Generac commercials because they're home generators.
1: Yeah,
0: but they are also big in the data set. They bought Enercon not for their home generation systems.
1: But for the big
0: stuff. But because of what they do with harnessing and power systems at Enercon, because Generac is a giant player in the data center field. And then just very recently, Morton Industries, and I know Steve Stewart has been here before, and we've talked about it. It's a wonderful company. So their whole company is based on, we make tubes. We make metal tubes for exhaust pipes and handrails.
1: Yeah,
0: and
1: everything.
0: It's always been out of regular steel. They've just gotten some new great clients that are in the air conditioning space, but not the air conditioner in your house, but the cooling systems for the chips at data centers.
1: Wow.
0: And they are going to be making stainless steel tubes, which is new for Morton Industries. They've never done work with stainless steel as opposed to just kind of regular steel. They just purchased a building in East Peoria, a big facility. They're going to be adding more employees. And so it's important for us to understand. You don't have to like AI, you don't have to like data centers, you don't have to want one in your backyard.
1: Right.
0: But there are some positives that are coming from that in terms of the people who get to go to work here in this region. And hopefully as that grows as a field, so too will these companies grow.
2: I think it'll be more popular to feed the AI system, to have a company that feeds the AI system than a data center.
0: Oh, sure, yeah. Well, here's the I recognize the controversy around data centers. But when we're talking about that, we're talking about one data center going in one place.
1: Right.
0: What these companies, Caterpillar, Generac, Enercon, Morton Industries, are doing is they're feeding all of the data centers that are problems for everywhere else, right?
1: Right.
2: But and do they compete with the Chinese? Because the Chinese are huge into AI.
0: You know, I really don't know. I know that in speaking with the folks in Morton Industries, that they're one of the ones that can do it here. And I do think that there is a push for more domestic manufacturing, and so they have seen this as an opportunity to grow their company into a completely new space. And
1: so exciting because I have an affection for that place out there. Long story, but that makes me really happy. It's also striking me that Peoria in Central Illinois has always been good at being the supplier. Whether that was back in whiskey days or just through our history of everything that we're good at, we're good at making stuff. And we adapt to the world. Who's the gentleman that you had in not long ago that's making, he's putting sunscreen.
0: Oh, Dave DeMergent in Midwest Bioprocessing Center.
1: The same thing. I was like, here's a man and his people that are making something that's part of something else, but it's an enormous part of something else. In his case, it was SPF in women's makeup.
0: Correct.
1: Cosmetics.
0: Right.
1: That was stunning to me.
0: And I rising to the challenge, right? In this particular case, we've got a new industry, essentially. Obviously, cooling systems is not new.
1: Right.
0: But, Steve and Nate from Morton Industries were talking about the old way of doing cooling systems for chips was copper, but the newest chips don't have can't use copper tubing. They have to use stainless steel. So this is a completely new. It's not obviously there's plenty of stainless steel tubes in the world, but they're for this particular process. This is new, and these guys had the capability, right? That they knew how to do it. I mean, Enercon didn't start building systems for, for data centers, they started building them for Caterpillar, right?
1: Sure,
0: absolutely. It is great, as a, and maybe this is a metaphor for our community, as you said, recognizing where the opportunities are, where are the patterns of growth in the world and in the nation, and then how do we take what we're good at and find a way of employing that to where it's needed.
1: I'm very particularly proud of it. You know, I mean, I don't have a day-to-day in any of that, but I'm proud that we do it.
0: I will tell you, it is fun to talk to these companies. It is fun to see the excitement that they have. You know, when I got Larry Tangle, who was the owner of Enercon, his dad started that company. So proud of the work that they do and how they are making, you know, an impact, not only on, you know, the industry, you know, but here in the community and the people, they take a lot of pride in the work that they do and the people that they hire.
1: It's good to see you, sir.
0: Thank you.
1: Hope you're doing all right. That's Chris Setti. He is the CEO of the Greater Peoria Economic Development Council. Another thing we have going on around here is Bradley. Bradley University, U.S. News & World Report, Best Colleges Social Mobility Ranking, puts Bradley at 125 nationally. Social mobility references how well a Bradley education helps students graduate, get going, and advance in their career and improve their quality of life. 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Those U.S. News rankings have once again placed Bradley among the top 200 universities in the country. 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
3: Roadwork slowdowns, but no major delays. The work on Route 6 pretty much the reduced speeds we normally see. Same for I-470. Yeah, I-474, that works back. All lanes were picked up over the weekend there on the Tazewell County side, but now they've set up the work, and it's mainly east of the Route 29, Creve-Coeur, Pekin Interchange. In fact, there's no lane closures, so we were seeing there on the bridge, the Shade Lowman Bridge, like there was last week. So watch for that tight traffic there around Springfield Road. And the McCluggage Bridge looks good. I-74, no problems. Remember East Peoria, that a ramp's going to close today until early September, and that's the Washington Street ramp to westbound 74. Washington Street getting on westbound going towards the bridge. The eastbound ramp towards Morton, that ramp will remain open. 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
2: Hot week ahead, sunny 91, 93 tomorrow, heat indices over 100, and 90s all week. In fact, through Sunday.
1: What are we doing through Sunday?
2: 90s.
1: Nope, not doing it.
2: I got to cut my grass.
1: I'm not going to do it. 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
2: Right now, 69.
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0: Greg and Dan Show at WMBD 756. Good morning. The 13th of July. This is the week we all said we wanted back in January when it was 5.
1: Not me.
0: It's going to be hot and dry all week.
1: Not as humid as it was, what?
0: No, it's not so bad. The humidity's not bad. This will be big for car washes.
1: Yep.
0: Car washes. The other day, I felt like an idiot. I went to one of those pull-in car washes where you have to, you know, you just pay and it's going to go around you.
1: Yeah.
0: You know what I mean? And I pulled in and I was just waiting and waiting and waiting. And a guy comes up behind me. I could see one of the worker guys. He goes, "Hey, pull up. You got to pull up until your wheel goes into the thing. Pull up to what?" So I pulled up a little bit. I thought I was in the thing. I felt it.
1: Yeah.
0: He comes back. He is super mad at me. He's like, "What's the... Pull up. Pull up." And I felt like just like a complete idiot because I didn't I couldn't see the arrow that tells you when to stop. I couldn't see it because it was being blocked by something. Anyway, that was my car wash story. It would be a good week to wash your car, however, because it's not
1: going to
0: rain.
1: I like going to red carpet and doing it myself.
0: What do you mean doing
1: it
0: yourself?
1: With the magic wand.
0: Oh, yeah, that red carpet Knoxville has those in the back.
1: That's right.
0: I forgot about
1: it. That's what I do.
0: I remember the very first time I did that. I was living in South Florida in my 20s or something. I was like, this is the greatest invention of all time.
1: I like it. It's because it only takes like 4 minutes.
0: It's very therapeutic.
1: It is.
0: It feels good to do that.
1: Yeah.
0: Hey, you want to do dumb stuff? I got a couple.
1: Dumb stuff you need to know before it.
0: Did you know that bananas are technically an herb?
1: Really?
0: Yeah, that's what it says on Dumb Stuff today. I don't know. Dumb Stuff again.
1: Dumb Stuff you need to know before 8.
0: Two of the most searched after word definitions on Google so far this year are love and gaslighting. Gaslighting is when you lie to people. You tell them, you just string them along. I think that's a way of saying it, maybe. String them along. And then I don't know why we're looking up love.
1: That's a weird connection.
0: Yeah.
1: Dumb stuff you need to know before 8.
0: A survey by CNBC, the states with the highest quality of life. Can you name one in the top 5?
1: Rhode Island.
0: Rhode Island's not in there. You're close. You're dancing on it.
1: Vermont.
0: Yep. Vermont's number 1.
1: Yeah.
0: Followed by Maine, New Jersey, Minnesota, and Connecticut. Minnesota's in. I do enjoy going to Minnesota.
1: Yeah.
0: Seems like a nice place to be. On the worst scores, Tennessee, Texas, Indiana, Louisiana, and Georgia.
1: Hmm.
0: So there you go. That's all we got. Download the WMBD radio app. You, too, can be listening from South Haven, Michigan this morning. Or on the road as one travels west, finding one's life before them, Danny. Right now, though, it is 8 o'clock. Time for news. 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
6: I'm Dave Anthony, Fox News.
7: We lost a great man. He was a great man. He was a great politician.
6: President Trump just paid tribute to the late Republican who died suddenly Saturday night, telling Fox and Friends.
7: He was a kind man. And you know who really lost? Israel, Ukraine, a lot of countries that he really fought for.
6: Senator Graham died the day after returning from Ukraine, where he was working on tougher sanctions on Russia, trying to end the war. President Volodymyr Zelensky posted on X that Graham was a true defender of freedom. The Washington, D.C. Medical Examiner reports a preliminary cause of death for the 71-year-old senator was a tear in the aorta as a result of cardiovascular disease. Now, the late senator was running for re-election, so now what?
8: South Carolina Governor Henry McMaster will appoint someone to fill Senator Graham's seat for the remainder of his term. President Trump has said he has someone in mind, but would wait a bit before saying who it is. This is separate from the special election that will take place, likely August 11th, to find who will replace Graham as a Republican nominee for Senate. He had won his June primary.
6: That's Fox's Jessica Rosenthal. Back to the president. He also talked to Fox about the renewed fighting with Iran.
7: They're a bad group of people. They've been this way for a long time. And right now, they're getting their ass kicked.
6: This after the U.S. military hit Iran with several waves of attacks targeting Iran's air defense, radar sites, and drone and missile capabilities after Iran hit another ship in the Strait of Hormuz over the weekend trying to control that shipping waterway, though the president says the U.S. will keep it open.
7: And we should be reimbursed for that. When we do that, we're going to be reimbursed because the other nations are very wealthy. They're on our side.
6: Iran has also been attacking some Gulf countries. Actor Sam Neill is being mourned, best known for his role in the Jurassic Park dinosaur movies.
9: She was my favorite when I was a kid. Now I see she's the most beautiful thing I ever saw.
6: Sam Neill died today in Australia at the age of 78. 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
10: WMBD Radio Local News. I'm Julia Bradley. That relief at the gas pump, it's over. Gas Buddy in AAA Illinois' Peoria averages back up to $4 a gallon, a 6-cent jump in the last week. Since the ceasefire between the U.S. and Iran has collapsed, national gas prices are on the rise too, averaging between $3.82 and $3.87 a gallon. But Gas Buddy experts don't expect a repeat of the massive price hikes we saw back in the spring. For now, you will pay a little more to fill up. Hundreds of workers at Liberty Steel and Wire in Bartonville are heading into furloughs starting today. The company says a downturn in the market for their products is forcing them to scale back at the plant on South Adams Street. According to 25 News, Liberty Steel is calling the move temporary, saying they plan to bring back everyone. But it's still a tough blow for a plant that employs over 600 workers. The cutbacks will roll out over the next 2 weeks. Make sure you're in the know when it comes to emergency information. You can now sign up to get important emergency alerts by phone, text, or email. 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
12: The 25 News First Alert forecast features another round of hotter, more humid weather across central Illinois for the work week. A heat dome will develop off towards our west, setting us up with daytime highs in the 90s through the entire work week. Heat index values as high as 100 to 105 degrees are possible each afternoon, so be mindful if you are sensitive to the heat. Just make sure to stay cool and stay hydrated. Dry weather will persist with plenty of sunshine for the work week. I'm 25 News First Alert meteorologist Valent Salivari for WMBD Radio.
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14: Yeah, looking good as far as any major delays on I-474. We're just seeing some slow traffic there, mainly heading eastbound around Springfield Road. And again, the lane closures are now east of Route 29 and the Creve Coeur interchange. And we're not seeing any lane closures on the Shade Loman Bridge like we did last week. It just reduced speeds through the work zone on Route 6 eastbound War Memorial Drive. A little tight past Allen down to Sterling Glen. Looks good on the McCluggage Bridge and on I-74 and the Murray Baker Bridge. Remember, East Peoria side of I-74, the Washington ramp to westbound 74 is scheduled to close today until early September. 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
0: C.T. Gabbert, Remodeling and Construction, has been around for 48 years. I say that because that is a business there where people come and go. They come and go. And to have a legacy of 48 years of making people's homes look great and still being right on the forefront of being the best there is, right? That's really saying something. You have done a remarkable job, Gabbert people, of maintaining this for all these years. it is very rare to go that long.
1: Yeah.
0: And with such high regard. They're award winners. They get trained in special things. Here's one that they're trained in. Aging in place.
1: Yeah, and I love the look because it's basically zero barrier.
0: It is basically what that is. Less trip hazards and so on and so forth.
1: But it looks fantastic.
0: Maybe an occasional an assist to grab onto something. I don't want to call them grab bars because that sounds institutional.
1: Well, they make it
0: look... They make it look like whatever you want it to look like.
1: Yeah.
0: Got a decor of the sports, and you want it to be something that looks like a football helmet or something, make it that.
1: Yeah.
0: Whatever you want it to be. The point being is this. You don't stay doing, for 48 years, doing a wonderful job in that business without being great. So contact them. You got something on your mind. I know it's July, and it's going to be 90. It's not that far from Thanksgiving. When you said you wanted to have that job done, you can still do it. Let's go, though. It's go time right now. ctgabbert.com, 637-2110, showroom, Adams and MacArthur Warehouse District.
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0: 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Greg Batten, Dan DiOrio. 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All right. The ranking of this ceasefire compared to all other ceasefires, is it's the worst one ever.
1: Yeah.
0: It's the worst one ever.
1: Yeah. Lowest ranking ceasefire. It's
0: the least successful ceasefire. We just blew the hell out of each other over the weekend.
1: Yeah.
0: And so
1: Friday, or was it Thursday, the rumor was, well, after Iran fired on one of the ships because it went into an unauthorized lane.
0: What does that mean?
1: Well, Iran has been trying to get like $2 million or something per ship. So they have a designated lane, like a toll booth, that you have to go through or get permission to leave. That's what they were trying to set up. And they said they fired on this ship because it had gone, it was in an unauthorized lane. There have been ships sneaking out of the Gulf by, going through...
0: they go at night?
1: Yeah, at night. Serpentine. They
0: sneak around.
1: Yeah.
0: Put bushes around them to make it look like a bush.
1: So when Iran fired on that, and I don't know how much truth there was to the rumor, But the IGRC, the Illinois, the Iranian Revolutionary Guard, threatened to kill Trump again.
0: Oh, yeah, I saw that.
1: That's what Israel said. So tensions have been rising for a number of reasons. And we did Thursday, they said, was the big rumor after the markets closed on Friday, we'd make our move.
0: I don't think even on the poly market, is it poly market?
1: Yeah, poly market. Yeah.
0: I don't think even on the poly market would you have won the bet. Lindsey Graham's dead and Mitch McConnell's back. Yeah. That would not have been a bet. No one would have taken that.
1: It's not even on the board.
0: Not even in anybody's imagination.
1: Yeah.
0: God bless Mr. Graham. Whether you agreed with him, didn't agree with him, he's a human being who passed away.
1: He was very...
0: Sudden or heart attack.
1: Yes, he was very, very involved.
0: Don't know why that we're questioning... You saw a headline today on TV.
1: Yeah.
0: More details.
1: Yeah.
0: What are the other details?
1: I know.
0: Man, he was at
1: New
0: home.
1: New details.
0: He came home from a trip.
1: Yeah.
0: He just got back from Ukraine.
1: Right.
0: He was at his house by himself and had a major heart attack and died.
1: Yeah.
0: What other details are there?
1: He was just coming back from Ukraine and very positive that they were close to some sort of settlement.
0: Yeah, that's probably going to knock that back.
1: Yeah. Well, he was also involved in the negotiations between Saudi Arabia and Israel, trying to get some sort of peace deal there.
0: Cory Booker.
1: Yeah.
0: Saw him tell a story yesterday on social media about Mr. Graham. He goes, when I first got elected, I wanted some help. With, and I can't remember what the initiative was, so forgive me, but some big initiative that he was going to champion, right? Mm-hmm. Had to do with people's rights and things like that. He went to Mr. McConnell and said, can I ask you to help me? And the senator said, well, you got to read the room, Corey. Right now I am in an embattled primary with a dude who's kind of nuts, and I don't want to give him any ammunition whatsoever, so I can't help you right now. Wait till after the primary. He said he waited till after the primary. Mr. McConnell came and found him and said, now I can help you.
1: Yeah.
0: And it was a huge help in getting done whatever it was that, even though they're on different sides of the aisle.
1: Yeah.
0: That's how that works. Mm-hmm. It depends on whether you're running for re-election, if you have an opponent that might use something against you and all those kind of things. Ultimately, I still want to hold out that most of those folks get along. I want to hold it out.
1: Yeah.
0: Maybe I'm foolish to think that. Speaking of the poly market, hot betting trend on prediction markets right now. $200 million has been wagered right now by prediction market users on the midterms.
1: Oh, yeah.
0: NBC News took a look at over 1,400 open markets on Polymarket and Kalshi. Kalshi, is that how you say it? Yeah. Where users can bet on several topics, including sports, political elections, and global events. According to the Kalshi side, the most likely outcome in the November midterms is Democrats taking control of the Senate and House with a 46% probability as of last night.
1: I wouldn't make a bet on either side right now.
0: Meanwhile, a poll by Politico shows the majority of Americans think betting on elections should be illegal. I also think that.
1: Yeah.
0: I think we've gone like blank, blank crazy on gambling. Nuts.
1: The head of the NCAA, and I think the horse is out of the barn, but wants to roll back, and he said they're in serious talks. All prop betting in college sports.
0: Prop betting is where you bet on something like somebody's shoe comes untied, that kind of stuff? Or is that what prop bets are?
1: Over and under on how many free throws you'll hit game. On rebounds.
0: Okay. Mm. Yeah, you shouldn't be able to bet.
1: Well, there was an NBA guy that just got busted for that from 3 years ago. Because he owed another player some money. So this player said, hey, my friends are going to bet on your rebounding, okay, over and under 3.5, 2 seconds to go in an NBA game, up by 12 points. He ran for a rebound.
0: I remember you telling me this story.
1: 2 seconds left.
0: Yeah.
1: Everyone's like, what? And they checked.
0: And World Cup, we're down to it. We're down to the final four.
1: Yep.
0: It's all going to be wrapped up. When this is all over, it's going to be kind of sad. I haven't even been watching the games. I just like the people that are here.
1: I texted Ken yesterday. I'm like, wait a minute. There's no World Cup on today. What?
0: Oh, was there not yesterday?
1: No. I'm like, it's Sunday. I was sitting down for some World Cup action.
0: And so tomorrow is the match. Tomorrow, Tuesday.
1: Tomorrow and Wednesday.
0: Yeah, Tuesday at 2 o'clock.
1: Yeah.
0: Eastern.
1: Ooh.
0: Eastern. You'll be in your wheelhouse.
1: Oh, yeah.
0: That's 1 o'clock here. France and Spain.
1: Yep.
0: And then also same time on
1: Wednesday,
0: England and Argentina.
1: I said, I was so happy it was on in the daytime, and Ken said, well, those are European times.
0: Yeah, that's for their evening audience.
1: Yeah.
0: Right? Yeah,
1: and I'm like, well, thank God for the
0: good for us.
1: Good for me.
0: And did you see, in a sweet moment, there's the dude that plays for, he plays for England, who goes by the name
1: Kane?
0: Jude Bellingham.
1: Oh, yeah, he was.
0: And did you see what the audience did after they won?
1: No.
0: They sing "Hey Jude" to him. it's the sweetest thing in the world.
1: Yeah,
0: and he's putting his arms out and "Hey Jude."
1: Yeah,
0: that's the best.
1: I like it because still alive is Mbappe.
0: Oh, Mbappe, he plays for France, right?
1: Yeah,
0: he's a France guy. Okay.
1: Yeah.
0: All right, it's 8:18 on WMBD. I think that kind of wraps. Oh, one quick one. Yeah. Julia's got it in her news. You can read more about it on the website. Gas prices tricking back up. Dan called it last week.
1: Yep.
0: When we first started doing something over there again in Iran with some shooting.
1: Yep.
0: Dan said, fill up. You were 100% correct. Stand by for a second.
1: Yeah.
0: About the little frog in my throat. All right, 818 on WMBD. It's the Greg and Dan show. Folks at Proctor Place, Danny, describe what this is like.
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0: Okay. 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
1: It's not like Yellowstone.
0: You will not be tossed by a bison.
1: No, but if you want predictability, if you want easeability, if you want modern, you want community, you want all those things, it's Proctor Place.
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14: The I-474 work is now east of Route 29. We're talking about that work being up on the Shade Lowman Bridge, at least for the eastbound traffic there last week, but all lanes were picked up over the weekend. Now they set that work up, and it's mainly east of Route 29, so it's all on the Tazewell County side, I-474. Watch for a little slowdown there on I-74 eastbound around Springfield Road. Route 6 just reduced speeds, and we're not seeing any problems on the McCluggage Bridge or the Murray Baker Bridge, I-74. Remember the ramp in the East Peoria, Washington Street ramp to westbound 74 is scheduled to close today until early September. 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
1: Ken, I forget which game it was over the weekend, but somebody had a diving header.
14: Oh, yeah. Well, that happens often. Sure.
1: Well, no, but you jump in the air. He went to the ground.
0: Like horizontal?
1: Yeah.
0: Did he score?
1: I don't know.
0: Okay. All right. Diving Header is a good band name.
1: Diving Header. Yeah.
14: Nice.
1: There we go. Sunny 91. Tomorrow, sunny 93. Heat indices just over 100. 90s all week through Sunday. It's that simple. Hot week. Right now, it's 75.
0: 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Oh, yeah, that's right. What am I saying now? Oh, now it's time for the Fox Business Report. There we go. I almost did two weathers in a row. 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
21: Credit quality is sound. I want to add that capital markets activity was very, very strong in the second quarter. We had the issuance of investment-grade bonds up by 39%, and issuance of high-yield bonds up by 36%. And despite all this worry over private credit, leveraged loan activity was up by more than 80% year over year.
20: Also reporting earnings this week, Johnson & Johnson, Alaska Air, United and American Airlines, Netflix, and United Health. That's your Fox Business Report. I'm Ginny Coselda, invested in you.
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0: 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It's 8:25. It is going to be a perfect week for you to take the top off of your Wrangler.
1: Yes.
0: Get it set up in your wherever you put it, probably in the bedroom. You have to go put it in the bedroom and stay and be topless on your Jeep this week. Perfect timing because Stephanie Cole's here with Jeep Creep for St. Jude. Hi, Stephanie. How are
26: Hello.
0: You?
26: Hello. Good morning. Thanks for having me.
0: Am I right? No rain this week, so you could get the top off.
26: That's right.
0: Blast.
26: Yeah.
0: Tell everybody what Jeep Creep is.
26: Well, the Jeep Creep for St. Jude, we are an annual event. We started about 7 years ago, so this will be our seventh year. And we basically creep the countrysides of central Illinois. And
0: creeping meaning driving leisurely.
26: Yes, yes, for sure. Stop at local establishments, and it's all for the kids. We raise money. We'll come back to a countryside banquet facility in Washington there and have a big celebration and live auction, silent auction. And it's just a fabulous day. We'll start the morning out at Uftering Chrysler Dodge Jeep Ram in Pekin. Right. They're our corporate sponsor. And we're always the third Saturday in August. So this year it's going to be August 15th.
1: How do do they allow other Jeeps or is it only the Wrangler people?
26: As long as your vehicle says Jeep, you're more than welcome. Come on.
0: However, Danny, as a Wrangler owner, you will be judged. Okay, I'm just going to say you will be judged.
26: Yeah. But your money still spends the same. It we does. Take them it all.
1: How come only Wrangler people get the ducks?
0: Yeah, why is it?
26: I've seen a few other Jeeps. Yeah. Speaking of the ducks, I did bring you guys some ducks today. Man. So if you see these around.
0: Dan does drive a Jeep, by the way.
26: Okay.
0: Not a Wrangler.
26: Perfect.
0: If you see these around, what now?
26: Yeah, so these are our St. Jude Jeeps. So you'll notice the St. Jude logo on there. And we love your Jeep, Jeep Creep for St. Jude. You can scan the QR code on the back of this or just go to stjudejeeps.org and register for the event.
0: So can you make a donation as well? How much does it cost to register?
26: It just depends. So it depends on if you're just a driver, if you have one passenger, two passenger, three passengers. And something super exciting, first time ever for this year. This is super, super exciting. We're taking the top 50 Jeeps to Memphis in
0: September.
26: Money
0: earners, you mean?
26: Yes. So if you fundraise a minimum of $2,500, the top 50 of those are going to go to St. Jude Children's Research Hospital in Memphis on September 24th and 25th. So this is the first time that's happened. So
0: when you did the first one, were you part of the first one?
26: Yes, I was.
0: How many Jeeps do you think?
26: I think we had 30 Jeeps.
0: And how many will likely be this year?
26: Last year we had 220.
0: I love it when things start out.
26: It is. Bubbly, and that's what the amazing thing is. And, you know, we do things all throughout. Like coming up this Sunday, we're going to be up at JC's River Run in Havana. Okay. It's just going to be a fun day. And that's for everybody. You don't have to have a Jeep come to that, right? So we're going to have bingo. There's going to be a food truck. And that place is just gorgeous up there. And we'll be raising money, again, for the kids. Like I said, we'll be playing bingo.
0: I did a comedy show for you
26: did,
0: guys
26: yes,
0: a that, few months back at Spring you, Bay Legion, right?
26: Yes, yeah. That was a lot of
0: so
26: fun.
0: So you got, yeah, constantly it's a group of people doing things for the kids at St. Jude.
26: Absolutely. That's and this point. Community is awesome for that. And, you know, all of our side events, they're obviously open to everybody. You don't have to have the Jeep vehicle for that.
0: On the Jeep Creep coming up, the date again is
26: August 15th. So every year we're the third Saturday in August.
0: What am I blocking out time-wise? Tell me.
26: So we take off, I think it's right around 9 a.m. And then you know, we'll stop at, we have three stops.
0: Okay.
26: And the neat thing about our event is you don't know where you're going to stop.
0: Okay.
26: It's a surprise. So we line up all the Jeeps at Uftering, and then you'll get your route, and we'll have two routes, two different directions, and then we'll all come back together, as I mentioned, at Countryside.
0: What time is that, though?
26: It just kind of, I think we start arriving back around 4 o'clock.
0: Okay, so it's a day.
26: It's a day.
0: Commit yourself to a day. You're not. Yes. You can't come in and out of this thing. I do love that how you do this.
26: It's a lot of fun. And even if you don't have a Jeep, but you want to come join us at Countryside, we would love to have you for that. You can come and enjoy the auction and hear some stories, and it's just a great way to end the day.
0: Again, give me a website or a Facebook page for St. Jude Jeep Creep.
26: Okay, so yes, our website is stjudejeeps.org, or you can find us on Facebook at Jeep Creep for St. Jude.
0: Thank you, Stephanie. It's good to see you.
26: Yes, thank you so 20th, much.
0: And don't forget, go home and get the top off the Jeep.
26: Oh, today. My top and doors are off.
0: See? You have to come help me someday. All right, it's good to talk to you.
26: Thank you.
0: Coming up, we got Music Monday with Mark. That's Mark Alghini. And if you missed it this morning, it's probably already up on the Facebook page and on the website. Dave Johnson's conversation this morning, talking about driving with the Jeeps and everything, about cameras in cars facing the driver and watching for distraction is one of the more fascinating things about the world right now, in the world of consumerism. I don't think we want that. I don't know what that reaction is going to be like. But if you want to listen back to that, check it out at the Facebook page, The Greg and Dan Show, or at WMBDRadio.com. Right now, it is time for news. 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
3: Fox News, I'm Therese Crowley, a total workaholic senator who had fun doing it. As President Trump tells Fox, South Carolina Senator Lindsey Graham's cause of death, a tear in the aorta, hours after returning from Ukraine.
4: Senator Graham, who served as an Air Force lawyer in the 1980s, was a staunch advocate of using U.S. military power to protect democracy around the world, more recently in Ukraine. Although those views sometimes clash with growing isolationist sentiment in Washington, Senator Senator Graham became a loyal defender of President Trump.
3: Fox's Jonathan Sari. CENTCOM completes a fourth wave of airstrikes against Iran's coastal radar, drones, missiles, and small boats attacking commercial vessels. A New Zealand actor, Sam Neill, is passed at age 78. Blockbuster career from Jurassic Park to Peaky Blinders to Damien in the Omen films. 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
5: WMBD Radio Local News. I'm Julia Bradley. Hundreds of workers at Liberty Steel and Wire in Bartonville are facing temporary furloughs starting today. 25 News reports the company is scaling back operations due to a market downturn in their industrial wire products. While Liberty Steel emphasizes this move is temporary and they plan to bring everyone back, it is a significant hit to the plant's workforce of over 600 employees. Cutbacks are expected to roll out over the next couple of weeks. A streak of relief at the gas pump appears officially to be over. Peoria's gas prices are climbing again. The average price of unleaded is sitting at $4 a gallon. That's up 6 cents from last week, according to Gas Buddy in AAA Illinois. It's a nationwide trend. For the first time in 2 months, national gas prices are on the rise. Gas Buddy's national price of unleaded is $3.82, while AAA's price is $3.87. Analyst Patrick DeHaan with Gas Buddy says the sudden spike stems from global instability. The ceasefire between the U.S. and Iran has collapsed. That's pushed oil prices up, and we're feeling the ripple effect at the pump. DeHaan isn't expecting a repeat of the massive price hikes that we saw back in March and April. If you receive a postcard from Peoria County regarding jury duty, officials say don't throw it away. It's legit. Starting this month, jury summons have been switched from being sent out as letters to the new postcard system. Officials say when the postcard arrives, follow the instructions provided and make sure you respond by the date listed. And remember, the court will never call or text you demanding a payment, gift cards, or personal information. More news in 30 minutes or as it breaks, and always at WMBDRadio.com.
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7: The 25 News First Alert forecast features another round of hotter, more humid weather across central Illinois for the work week. A heat dome will develop off towards our west, setting us up with daytime highs in the 90s through the entire work week. Heat index values as high as 100 to 105 degrees are possible each afternoon, so be mindful if you are sensitive to the heat. Just make sure to stay cool and stay hydrated. Dry weather will persist with plenty of sunshine for the work week. I'm 25 News First Alert meteorologist Valent Salivari for WMBD Radio.
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14: Eastbound on 474 is tightening up just past the Route 29 and the Creek Corps exit there. The work is on that side mainly to start this week. Last week we were talking about a lane closure westbound there around the Shade Loman Bridge, but that's not the case with the new setup here this week, so we'll keep an eye on that. But again, Shade Loman Bridge looks good both directions. Route 6, just to slow down through the work, so no problems there. And one big project here is a ramp closure in East Peoria that starts today, will last till early September, and that is eastbound 70, the ramp from Washington Street to westbound 74 is going to close. The eastbound ramp will stay open. 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
0: All right, this is something from Sherman's to consider. Ready? Remember 2016? You remember that year, Dan? 2016? 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
1: Yeah.
0: So 2016 is 10 years ago. 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
1: It's going to go.
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0: That's the way it works sometimes.
1: Yeah, I know.
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0: It's Greg and Dan Show at WMBD. Music Monday with Mark coming up in a couple of minutes. Around the Horn and News, of course. Locally, Liberty Steel furloughing a bunch
1: of
0: people.
1: I
0: know. I feel bad about that, too. Downturn in the need of their products right now, so they furloughed about half the people, I think.
1: Yeah.
0: So we'll look for more positive news coming out of there.
1: You educated us, Greg, that furloughing is a little different.
0: I would always have called that in the past a layoff.
1: Right.
0: I didn't realize till I looked it up the difference today. Furlough means temporary. Layoff means permanent.
1: Right.
0: I've been laid off, and then you have to get rehired again.
1: Right.
0: If you're furloughed, you're still working. You're not getting paid, however.
1: Yeah.
0: And we're still doing the world's worst ceasefire. We're blowing each other up even more in Iran. Mitch McConnell is better. He's better. He's looking good there at the hospital with his wife in the picture.
1: He looks better now than he has in a long time.
0: And the sudden passing of Lindsey Graham has political things moving in every which way. I mean, it's unbelievable.
1: And just coincidental, but it seems weird that we didn't hear anything about Mitch McConnell. No pictures, no news.
0: Yep.
1: Then as soon as Lindsey Graham dies,
0: ta-da.
1: Here's Mitch McConnell.
0: I know, it does seem weird. Mr. Mark Yalgini is our friend. He has been with us for 8+ years. Is that right?
2: Yeah, about that, yeah. I think.
0: Doing this thing we call Music Monday with Mark. Mark Yalgini takes a look. He scours. He's got one of them electronic price tag finders.
1: Yeah.
0: He's out there. He's looking for new music and looking for things to talk about to educate us on music from people maybe we don't know or maybe from people we do know, but they got something new. That new Madonna song you had.
2: Yeah, that last week. That was.
0: She's going to be performing at the halftime of the World Cup final.
2: She is.
0: Her and Shakira.
2: And I think
0: BTS and somebody else.
2: Somebody else just joined up. I can't remember
0: did
2: either.
0: Yeah, it's good to see you, man.
2: It should be fun. I've been watching the footy.
0: Have you? I have watched almost none.
1: Oh.
0: I love that it's done what it's doing for people.
2: I sent you the thing about the flopsies.
0: You know what? I forgot to look that up. What's the flopsies?
2: That's when those guys fall down.
0: Oh, during
2: a
0: game?
2: Like during a game, and like they're like moaning in pain, and then like 10 seconds later, they're sprinting after the ball.
1: Okay, all right, okay.
2: The flopsies.
1: So I'm watching this. I go, and just like an elbow up in the chest area, they're on the ground. I go, if you've never played Saturday morning YMCA pickup ball?
0: Yeah, no kidding.
1: You get hammered all the time.
2: Well, there's a German parody on TikTok called the Flopsies, and he has new rules for guys who play who do the flopsies.
0: That's hilarious.
2: So, but yeah, looking forward to it. I just got to figure out how to work and watch the game tomorrow.
0: Oh.
2: And Wednesday. Hey, well, Wednesday I'm off, so.
0: Hey, brother. We're Americans. Yeah. We know how to do that.
1: Oh, yeah.
0: Here's the story. You go out and look for music. We play
2: go see accounts is what the salespeople will be doing.
0: And we talk about it. What do you got today?
2: Oh, well, we've got let's start off with somebody who's coming to town or to the area.
0: Who's that?
2: Jim Avett. You're like, who? What? You know the Avett brothers.
0: Yeah, I've heard of them. Yeah.
2: Huge band, and they've played Peoria, the Civic Center, the Big Room a couple times. Well, that's the father. He's the father of the two boys, and there is a daughter as well. So Scott and Seth Avett's father, he is traveling back to North Carolina. He's making a couple stops.

0: here in the Central Illinois area.
1: Okay, where are they?
0: Cambridge, Illinois on Saturday, July 18th.
1: Okay.
0: And then Sunday the 19th, you can catch him in Metamora at for an afternoon show. So that's good.
1: Where in Metamora is he going to be?
0: At the Evergreen Farm Brewing.
1: Cool.
0: And doors open at 2 for that. And he's like, if you like folky storyteller guys,
1: yeah, I do.
0: He's the guy.
1: Okay.
0: He's amazing.
1: He's the guy.
0: He's amazing. And this one is called Old Bones.

0: God's way, comes thin in the herd.
1: You could not have described him more perfectly.
2: Yeah.
1: That is an old dude storyteller folk singer.
2: You know, I feel like he'd be at a local bar on Yellowstone.
1: Yes, on the cast of Yellowstone.
2: Yeah.
1: He'd be over
3: and
1: in the
3: being,
1: corner.
3: And not being booted by a bison.
1: Yes, no. Not being tossed into the air like that poor man out west. Holy smokes.
3: Yeah, so it's. I think if it's a beautiful weekend, Sunday, Evergreen Farm Brewing, I've heard great things about, not only for their beer, but their music series, and I think they even have food apped in there.
1: May I pause for just one moment? I had this conversation with my wife last night. The amount of live music this particular summer at various locations seems to be expanding rapidly.
3: Yeah.
1: They have a music series. Brienzo's Pizza out north has one now.
3: Yeah.
1: Of course, our buddies at Poor Brothers have been doing theirs
3: The Friendly Valley has been doing great this year.
1: I'm happy about that.
3: Yeah, it's nice to be outside. And, of course, the SFQ stage had Steady Flow this weekend. And
1: Dexter,
3: they've got the guy from
1: night.
3: The REO guy coming to town, I think, next weekend.
1: Yeah.
3: So it's going to be a good one.
1: What's next?
3: All right, Alabama Shakes, one of my favorite bands of the 21st century. They have a new album coming on August 28th called I Must Be Dreaming. It's been a while since we've heard new music from them. Brittany Howard says the album is about exploring love, mortality, and human connection.
1: Ooh.
3: This is their new song called I Feel Hope Coming.

0: Man, she's got a particularly grabbing voice.
1: Yeah.
2: I mean, oh, yeah. She's unbelievable to see live.
0: I would like to see that.
2: And what I like about it is it's like the younger generation, like, it's very Marvin Gaye-ish.
0: Yeah, that did sound.
2: Like the Ecology song and stuff. And, like, the fact that they go back and they modernize it just a wee bit and... You know, and she's got something to say, too, especially in that song. I Feel Hope Coming reminds me of Mavis Staples.
0: Like, yep.
2: She's really going to, I think, step up into that role of being a voice for people.
0: And she's a great guitar player.
2: She's a great guitar player, she can sing, man. She can belt it out. And then finally, Cage the Elephant, another one of my favorite bands of the 21st century.
0: This one seemed, help me with this. They were around, they were a big deal.
2: Oh, yeah, they still are.
0: Did they fade away?
2: No, not at all. Their lead singer, Matt Schultz, had sort of a mental breakdown a couple years ago. Police kind of busted into his hotel room, found guns, and he was, they say he had an allergic reaction to an ADHD drug, which made him very paranoid and unstable.
0: Wow. He better now?
2: Yeah, he's much better now.
0: Good.
2: And so this new song kind of like says like, hey, I'm coming back, but I'm coming back a different way. It's called Beaches in Tennessee.

0: That's a good song. Good tune.
1: And I can only imagine the beaches in Tennessee are very much like the beaches in Pekin and East Peoria.
0: You ever seen the parody song on Saturday Night Live called, it's either called Lake Swimming or Lake Beaches. It's about living in the Midwest and going to the lakes where there's a beach kind of thing.
1: It's like the beach. The beach. But it's not like Lake Michigan. It's a little nasty.
0: It is not good.
1: Like, you're sort of like, I'm in the water, but should I be?
0: No.
1: Should I be getting the explosive diarrhea later?
0: Right. Something's going to happen. Yeah. All right, buddy. All right, it's good
1: love
0: to
1: you guys.
0: See you. Love you too. That's Mark Algini, Music Monday with Mark. We do every Monday. 8:49. Let's go 8:50. Let's get your home out on the market. The folks at Adam Merrick Real Estate, by the way, Real Trends recently named them in the large category of large real estate companies. The number one in the state of Illinois, number three in the country. Pretty impressive. They know what they're doing, and they get the job done quickly and efficiently for you. What they want you to do is not to worry so much. So this new reminder of worry less and move forward, big deal. That's a big deal. It's already hard to move itself because you got to move and stuff. You got to do all the financials. It's a little bit hard. They don't want that to be the burden, though. They'll take care of the heavy lifting. They'll do all that. You just smile and be pretty.
2: Because there's too much to worry about.
0: Right. So they'll take care of it. They got all of that. Mm-hmm. So, for instance, if you want to do no open houses, what would they say? Yeah. Okay. We don't care.
3: Yeah.
0: You're the seller.
3: Right.
0: We're just assisting. So let's get rolling with it. Go to Adam Merrick Real Estate's website is adammerrick.com. 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
4: We've been checking the Shea Lohman Bridge and especially eastbound traffic. That was down to one lane on the bridge with this new work on I-474 last week. And then all lanes were picked up for the weekend when they set down the lane closures this week. It's all east of the Route 29 Pekin Interchange. So around Springfield Road, that's likely where you're going to see the most slowdowns here, at least to start out this week. And in East Peoria, the Washington ramp to westbound 74 is scheduled to close today. That ramp will be blocked until early September. The ramp from Washington Street to eastbound 74 will remain open. 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
2: Sunny 91 today, tomorrow sunny 93, heat indices just over 100, in fact 90s all week, going to be a hot one. Right now it is 75.
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0: Greg and Dan show on WMBD. It is 8:54. Wrapping up the day today here on this June, make that July 13th. Hey, you know, do you read labels at your refrigerator about how old this thing is that I just pulled out? Do you read those kind of best used by all those dates?
1: Yeah,
0: and all stuff?
1: Yeah.
0: Yesterday, this is what happens when your eyes start going.
1: Yeah.
0: I pulled out a couple of hot dog buns, mm-hmm. and there's a little label, a little tiny label that said, I swear to God, it said June of 2026.
1: Yeah.
0: And my wife was like, that's it. We're not having those. And then, because I desperately wanted one,
1: yeah.
0: I said, I think my eyes are bad. Let me look. And then I looked real close, and it said July, thank God.
1: Yeah.
0: But that was where my bad eyesight might have actually cost me a
1: hot
0: dog.
1: Wait a minute. So a hot dog bun, you looked at the date? I just look at the bun.
0: No, I also just look at the bun. Mrs. B was doing the, what's the date on that?
1: As long as I didn't see any greenage on there.
0: You just no longer, yeah. If there's green, toss it.
1: Yeah, right.
0: Hey, it's National Beans and Franks Day, so in honor of that, we have a trivia question about beans and franks. Ready?
1: Okay. Yeah.
0: This bean's named after the capital city of Peru.
1: Lima.
0: Yes. Do you like the lima bean?
1: I do like lima.
0: I kind of like the lima bean.
1: Yeah.
0: My mom would make that succotash.
1: Yeah.
0: Lima beans and corn. Julia, come on in here. Julia and I had similar upbringings. Did you have the succotash?
2: We love succotash in my house.
0: Yeah. What's in it? Corns, peas,
2: well,
0: lima
2: it's
0: beans?
2: Supposed to be corn and lima beans. We make it with corn and green beans now because I'm not a big fan of lima beans.
0: All right. You can play in this quiz if you want to. Frank and Beans Day. It's Frank and Beans. George Costanza's dad. Go.
1: What? Frank Costanza?
0: Yeah, that's it. Franks and Beans. This is Franks and Beans.
1: Okay. Small,
0: I kind of asked that dumb. This small red bean, commonly used in chili, gets its name from a human organ.
2: Kidney beans.
0: Pancreas beans is what I was thinking there.
2: Ooh.
0: Pancreas beans. Ooh. The legendary singer known as Old Blue Eyes.
2: Sinatra.
1: Yeah.
0: Well, you got
2: Frank.
0: Thank you.
1: Oh.
0: It's Frank and Beans.
2: Oh, yeah.
0: Oh, my God. Dark colored bean, popular in Mexican, Cuban, and Brazilian cooking. Dark colored bean, popular in Mexican,
1: just black
0: Cuban.
1: Bean?
0: Just black bean. Yep.
2: Yeah.
0: Black bean.
1: Yeah.
0: Bam a lamb.
1: Yeah.
0: Oh, black bean.
1: I like black beans.
0: Played Malcolm in the Middle.
2: Oh. Frankie something.
0: Muniz.
2: Yeah.
0: Frankie Muniz. Frank and Beans Day. The pale bean with a black spot, traditionally eaten for good luck on New Year's Day. I eat it every year on New Year's
2: Black morning. Eyed peas.
0: Black eyed peas.
1: Yeah.
0: Actually, I don't know why it's called a pea because it really is a bean. It's a bean. Those are so good.
1: Do you, do you buy canned or do you
0: bag
1: soak them?
0: And then soak them.
2: Oh.
0: Now, I say soak them means Mrs. Batten soaks them.
1: Yeah.
0: I don't have anything to do with it.
2: No.
0: Other than I enjoy eating them. The filmmaker and puppeteer who created Miss Piggy, Fozzie Bear, and Yoda.
1: Frank Costanza.
0: Frank Oz.
2: Frank Oz.
0: Okay. I didn't know the same guy that did Miss Piggy did Yoda.
2: Huh.
0: That's interesting.
2: Yeah.
0: This beige bean, it's Franks and Beans Day. This beige bean, beige bean is hard to say, is also known as a chickpea. And the main ingredient in hummus.
2: Garbanzo beans.
0: Yep, the garbanzo. I love those, too. Have you ever dried them out and made them crunchy?
1: No.
0: Yum.
2: Just cold in salad. So good.
0: The fictional police detective played by Leslie Nielsen in the Naked Gun movies.
2: Oh.
0: Frank Drebin. Mm. It's Franks and Beans.
1: Yeah.
0: This speckled bean is commonly used in refried beans and has a name meaning painted in Spanish.
2: Pinto beans.
0: Very good, wow. Julia knows her beans.
2: Yeah.
1: Yes. Yeah.
0: Doesn't know a damn thing about Franks, but beans all over it. President who gave us the New Deal.
1: Oh, Franklin.
2: Franklin Delano Roosevelt.
0: Yeah. Now, do you think that his friends called him Frank? Because we've always called him Franklin.
1: Yeah.
2: Right.
0: Delano. Roosevelt, FDR. I've never thought about that.
1: Yeah.
0: I wonder if to his friends he was Frank. That's a whole different thing.
1: Oh.
0: One last one. It's Franks and Beans.
1: Yeah.
0: This green soybean often steamed in its pod at Japanese restaurants.
2: Pea pods.
0: Or?
1: Snow peas.
0: Or? You guys are dancing on it. Edamame.
2: Edamame. Yeah, I love this.
0: Man, a bowl of edamame.
2: Mm.
0: Oh. Yeah. Now you're talking.
2: Good.
0: All right, go out and do some Frank and Bean things for us today on the show. On behalf of the show, get back to us tomorrow with what you did. Enjoy the day. Julia, we'll talk to you tomorrow.
2: Bye, guys.
0: She's got the news the rest of the morning, of course, here for, well, for the next little bit. And we will see you tomorrow morning. 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
5: Paying tribute to late Senator Lindsey Graham. I'm Dave Anthony, Fox News.
6: A great person, a kind person, a very smart person.
5: And President Trump also tells Fox and Friends this morning.
6: You know, we have mostly bad politicians. We have stupid politicians all over the place. This guy was a great politician.
5: Senator Graham died Saturday night, and a report from the Washington, D.C. Medical Examiner lists a preliminary cause as a tear in the aorta as a result of heart disease.
7: He was known for his staunch support for Ukraine in its war with Russia. Senator Graham described by Ukrainian President Volodymyr Zelensky as a true defender of freedom and the values that make our world safer. The two men met just days before the South Carolina Republican's sudden passing.
5: That's Fox's Jonathan Savage. Now an update on another Republican senator who's been absent.
8: In an open letter to Kentuckians Sunday night, Senator Mitch McConnell attributing his childhood fight with polio to a fall he suffered last month that rendered the 84-year-old briefly unconscious. McConnell saying his recovery will take time and that while he won't be on the Senate floor anytime soon, he's not taking a break from Senate business.
5: That's Fox. This is Jeff Manasso. Back to President Trump. He also talked to Fox about the renewed fighting with Iran, including waves of U.S. attacks over the weekend.
6: You know, they're professional negotiators. That's all they are. That's, I don't even call them good at it. They haven't gotten anything. They got nothing from me.
5: Iran has attacked other Gulf countries, targeting American assets there, and continues to go after ships trying to control the Strait of Hormuz.
6: So we're just going to hit them very hard. And we're going to keep the strait. And we'll probably run it. We'll become the guardian of the strait. Maybe we'll call it the guardian angel of the strait. And we should be reimbursed for that.
5: Actor Sam Neill has died, best known for his role in the Jurassic Park dinosaur movies.
9: Can't see us if we don't move.
5: He was in dozens of other movies and TV shows, nominated for Golden Globes and Emmys. Sam Neill died today in Australia at the age of 78. 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
2: WMBD Radio Local News, I'm Julia Bradley. Heads up, if you commute, takes you through East Peoria starting today. The ramp from Washington Street, Illinois 40, over to westbound I-74 is closing down. It's all for bridge repairs. IDOT says the crews are replacing the joints and redoing the surface. It's going to be a long while, though. The work expected to continue into early September. IDOT says give yourself extra time or find a different route if you can, because things will likely get backed up with the construction. That relief at the gas pump, it's over. Gas Buddy and AAA Illinois' Peoria average is back up to about $4 a gallon. That's a 6-cent jump in the last week. Since the ceasefire between the U.S. and Iran has collapsed, national gas prices are up too, averaging between $3.82 and $3.87 a gallon. But Gas Buddy experts don't expect a repeat of the massive price hikes we saw back in the spring. For now, you're just going to pay a little more to fill up. Make sure you're in the know when it comes to emergency information. 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
11: The 25 News First Alert forecast features another round of hotter, more humid weather across central Illinois for the work week. A heat dome will develop off towards our west, setting us up with daytime highs in the 90s through the entire work week. Heat index values as high as 100 to 105 degrees are possible each afternoon, so be mindful if you are sensitive to the heat. Just make sure to stay cool and stay hydrated. Dry weather will persist with plenty of sunshine for the work week. I'm 25 News First Alert meteorologist Valent Solivari for WMBD Radio.
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0: Oh, they take it from you. They fill out a receipt. You sign it, blah, blah, blah. Then you give it to them. Then less than 2 effing hours later.
1: Right.
0: You can guess the rest. I'm sitting at the table cutting into a nice juicy steak with the giant knife they've given me to do so, which was a way more capable weapon of mayhem than the little knives I bought.
1: Right.
0: What the? Just more security lawyers. Theater. Lawyers, exactly. It says you can't bring a weapon onto the ship. I get that. Okay. But it's just ridiculous.
1: How many people live in Alaska? Do you know the total population?
0: 140. I, you know what? I don't remember. It's not many. Anchorage was bigger than I thought. We did not make it to Anchorage, but it's 6 figures, but it's by far the biggest city in Alaska. Oh, after a word from Rough Greens, I want to talk about that a little bit more. 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Just add Rough Greens to what your dog already eats and watch the change begin.
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1: What is the population? A reason I brought up the population of Alaska is this political movement that's going, kind of being pushed by the socialist crowd of the population of, I think it was North Dakota, South Dakota, Wyoming, Montana, and Alaska is less than New York, for instance. And they, and that allow, how many states was that? That's 12 U.S. senators for a population less than one city. That doesn't make any sense, which is, you know, kind of an interesting conversation to have. Alaska's population is 740,000 for that big giant space. 740,000 people in that enormous, enormous space.
0: Yeah, the interesting part, and I think I may have mentioned this Friday, is that all these towns that you may have heard of, if you're a little bit into geography, as we both are, you know, Seward and Sitka, Juneau's the capital, they all have like a few thousand people in them. You've only heard of them because that's the only towns there are. Mm. And it's the opposite of, you know, the show has been based out of Sacramento, California for years and years and years. And SAC always gets overlooked because you got the Bay Area and Los Angeles. But Sacramento metropolitan area is well over 2 million people. And everybody's like, oh, is that, that's in what, Northern California? Nobody knows about it. But a lot of people have heard of Sitka, Alaska, Sitka Spruce and the rest of it. But these towns are tiny.
1: Yeah, it's kind of an interesting topic, though, and I'm against this, but Dakotas, Wyoming, Nebraska, and Alaska combined, 10 senators representing them. New York gets 2. The state of New York has New York City. Mm-hmm. The argument as to why, you know, if you're mad, get it mad at James Madison. I don't know who first came up with that idea, but it's kind of interesting on its own, among other things we'll talk about. Counterintuitive look at why this is actually bad for Ukraine that Lindsey Graham's aorta gave out on him. You would think it was, I'm sorry, not the reason you think it's bad for Ukraine, that Lindsey Graham was going to argue for more weapons and now you don't have that voice. It's not that at all, which I think is actually correct. So stay tuned for that, among other things. Stay here.
2: Armstrong and Getty.
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1: Many of the fans are scattering off the field now when they sight the police. And many Sox security members are joining the police, which are now about 40 or 50, and they're slowly, now rapidly, walking out the center field where the fire is burning. The fans are now streaming off the field in great numbers, and I doubt if very few will be left to confront the police as they come in helmets and nightstick gear.
2: What is that? Police with helmets and nightsticks and fighting police. What is that?
3: Wow, it was on this day in 1979 that radio DJ Steve Dahl staged Disco Demolition Night at Comiskey Park, the White Sox field of play. That's crazy. Yeah, I was a Chicagoan at the time where I grew up. He later became like one of my favorite radio guys of all time, he and his partner. Just a publicity stunt that went crazy, and they ended up having to cancel the second game of the doubleheader.
2: They actually canceled a Major League Baseball game?
3: Oh, yeah, because they literally blew up a bunch of disco records.
2: Because they hated disco?
3: Yeah, disco sucks. He worked for the rock station.
2: Oh, okay.
3: And so they did that, and the crowd rushed the field and tore up the turf, and there were shards of LPs everywhere. And, oh, it was just scandalous at the time. Made his career, though.
2: I asked the question before the break, how's your stool? This headline, explosive diarrhea parasite surfaces as health officials fear national surge. Apparently, it's happening all over the country. It's certainly happening in California.
3: Parasite?
2: There's a couple of different things that are going on. There's something that was on lettuce, and then there's something that's in the water. Anyway, coast to coast, people are struggling. Imodium is the answer. Hansen was talking about that. I remember back in the day, I used to lean on Imodium now and then. But you want to get stopped? You want to get shut down like the Strait of Hormuz? I mean, ain't nothing going in or out.
3: Right.
2: Imodium will do the trick.
3: Yeah. Boy, we were on a cruise ship for 2 weeks. And one of the cruise ships that docked next to us at one of the charming Alaska towns actually had an outbreak of the poopy disease. We did not. We were on quite a small ship. But I actually, in a question and answer session with the captain, asked, as an expert interviewer that I am, I asked, what do you worry about? What's the toughest part of your job? What do you think about? Because I complimented them, first of all. Yeah, I don't want to incision in my recession, whatever it is. No, he said outbreaks of illness. He said, and we trained for it. We had protocols. We're good at it. We know what to do and all, but it's just, it's a constant part of the job. So, yeah, luckily we dodged that icky bullet.
2: Speaking of Lindsey Graham's aorta, as he is only 9 years and a few months older than me, is there anything you can do to see this coming or prevent it? Or is it just one of those things?
3: There could be some, like, test? Well, yeah, you could get, like, I can't remember what the examination is. One of your looking inside you with technology.
2: The old, how's your father?
3: Right, the old X-ray, CAT scan, EKGREF, whatever it is. But it could see that you have an aneurysm in your aorta, a bulging that frequently can be the cause of the recision, what do you call it, the tearing in your aorta. Sometimes there are signs in advance, but you know,
2: but sometimes
3: it's not the sort
2: of
3: thing everybody has done. No, correct. Yeah, can just be cardiovascular disease. First symptom, sudden mortality.
2: Ooh. Okay, so Trump just announced we are, like, Imodium closes you up. Trump is going to close the Strait of Hormuz again, he says. If he means it, and that's a big question, of course. If he means it, things are about to get really jazzy in the Middle East. We got the latest. There's quite a few big announcements that have happened since we came on the air.
0: Armstrong and Getty.
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8: Fox News, I'm Therese Crowley. President Trump speaking on the passing of his great friend in the Senate, Lindsey Graham, with news on the Strait of Hormuz. The U.S. is restoring the Iran blockade after a fourth round of CENTCOM strikes on Iran coastal radar boats, drones, and missiles.
9: We're going to keep the strait. And we'll probably run it. We'll become the guardian of the strait. Maybe we'll call it the guardian angel of the strait. And we should be reimbursed for that. When we do that, we're going to be reimbursed because the other nations are very wealthy. They're on our side.
8: Also telling Fox and Friends, Senator Graham was good at politics and had fun doing it. Cause of death, a tear in the aorta hours after return from Ukraine, and called President Trump to work on the Save America Act. Israel TV reports an Iran plot to assassinate President Trump in Turkey at the NATO summit, prompting that last-minute change of Air Force One on the way home. 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
10: 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Brady University is pouring $25 million into a massive housing upgrade. 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The centerpiece is a total overhaul of Harper Hall, replacing traditional dorms with modern suites and private bathrooms. They're also clearing out Wyckoff Hall to make room for more green space. 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Speaking of notifications, if you receive a postcard from Peoria County regarding jury duty, officials say don't throw it away because it is legit. Starting this month, jury summons have switched from being sent out as letters to the new postcard system. Officials say when you get the postcard, just follow the instructions provided to make sure you respond by the date listed. And remember, the court will never call or text you demanding payment, gift cards, or personal information. The Great Neighbor Appreciation Cookout is next week. 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The event takes place on the 23rd of July at Peoria Riverfront Museum from 5 to 7, and the museum will be open and free to the public. More news in 30 minutes or as it breaks, and always at WMBDradio.com.
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12: 25 News First Alert forecast features plenty of sunshine as hotter, more humid weather develops over the next couple of days. A heat dome will drive our forecast, which will situate the most intense heat and humidity further to our west, but we'll still feel the effects locally. Daytime highs today will top out near the 90-degree mark with heat index values as high as the mid-90s. Expect the most intense heat by Wednesday afternoon, with highs in the mid-90s and heat index values into the lower triple digits. I'm 25 News First Alert meteorologist Valent Solivari for WMBD Radio.
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17: And here's the lead is that the president posted that the blockade is back on. In fact, the president posted that the U.S. is now going to be known as the guardian of the Hormuz Strait and charged 20% of all cargo shipped as reimbursement for providing security. Now, Iran has made it clear that they're going to fight that.
18: We will in no circumstances allow the United States to interfere in the management of the Strait of Hormuz, and we will not allow it to do so. The armed forces of the Islamic Republic of Iran will deal forcefully with any disruption to commercial vessels and oil tankers used by this invading and pirate U.S. military outside the route designated by Iran.
2: Okay, well, if everybody's serious about what they're saying, and that's a fairly big if, especially on our side, I think, as Trump says a lot of things and doesn't follow through on them, at least so far. But if everybody's serious there, things are about to get really exciting there in the Middle East in the war in Iran, and maybe exploding into a greater Middle Eastern war as Iran has been firing at all their neighbors, and the neighbors have, at some point, I assume, going to get tired of it.
3: Let me respond to the Iranian spokesperson there. It's international water, bitches. Nobody controls it. And if we have to control it to keep it open, all right, it's temporary. But no, you don't get to control it. No way.
2: So let's back up a little bit here. All the way back to, I don't know if you followed while you were on vacation, all the assassination attempts, threats, stories, Iran wanting to kill Trump.
3: Yep.
2: And, that seems to be a real thing. And they've upped the security on J.D. Vance and Donald Trump and all kinds of different things. And we switched planes and when he came back and all the different sort of stuff. So Trump truthed out over the weekend on that topic. 1,000 missiles are locked and loaded and aimed at the Islamic Republic of Iran, with thousands of more to immediately follow should the Iranian government act on its threat, pronounced in many corners of the globe, to assassinate or attempt to assassinate the sitting president of the United States of America. In this case, me. Which is such a Trump thing to say. Orders have already been given, and the U.S. military is ready, willing, and able for a one-year period of time, subject to extension, to completely decimate and destroy all areas of Iran. Praise be to Allah, President Donald J. Trump.
3: Wow, that was very Trumpian.
2: Oh, my God. Anyway, he says he's got orders out there. If he is killed, here's what you're supposed to do. I don't know quite know how that works because, I mean, in reality, because if he is dead, then you got a new commander-in-chief that they're supposed to listen to. I don't know if the orders of the previous commander-in-chief make any difference at that point.
3: I don't think we've got a dead hand of the former president clause in the Constitution, at least not that I recall seeing.
2: Then over the weekend, somebody in Iran started shooting at ships again, and they did it several days in a row. Why are they doing that? What is that all about? I don't know. Well, so Trump got really angry about that. As you know, we bombed them two nights in a row, took a day off, then bombed the crap out of them again Saturday night, 140 sites struck. Biggest night of bombing, I think, since the war started. And officials in Iran said that Iranian negotiators blamed the ship attacks on rogue military units. They said it's people they have no control over, rogue members of the Republican Revolutionary Guard.
3: Wow.
2: Well, our officials told the New York Times that we have told the Iranians, get them under control or you're not going to have a good outcome, is what they said. So you got that. Is that true or not? I don't know. Is it rogue members of the IRGC or is it at the direction of somebody who's in charge and this is just a, they're just effing with this? Who knows? I mean, there's a long history in the Middle East of people who try to make deals with the United States or Israel getting assassinated or attacked because the hardliners don't like deals.
3: Right. Mm-hmm.
2: I thought this was interesting. One of three senior American officials talking to the New York

0: 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They can't spam you if they can't find you.
1: 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Let's hear from the retired CENTCOM commander about what we need to do. That would be clip 84, Mike.
2: Fact of the matter is the Iranians generally only respond to military force and to extreme pressure. Look, we're not talking about regime change here. What we're talking about is modifying the views and actions of an extreme hardline regime. That is possible. We have the capability to do that. That capability is resident in the U.S. military. Should the president elect to employ it, that would include opening the Strait of Hormuz, maintaining the Strait of Hormuz open, and in fact, seizing Karg Island, should we elect to do that. And I would just say as an aside, that's something we should think about doing, because possession of Iranian soil would be a significant factor in future negotiations with Iran. So all those options are on the table. I'm not sure where we're going to go with this, but I do know we have these capabilities.
1: I don't know why military guys talk the way they talk. The R something, R word, the something to do that exists with the president and his complicity. So we have the capabilities, what you're saying.
0: We can.
1: Yeah. And John Bolton, former national security advisor to Trump, piece in the Wall Street Journal today on why we need to open the strait, take Karg Island. New York Times making the argument that's the only card we have left to play. You got the former CENTCOM commander saying that. Trump is saying the strait is open. Unless you want to really embarrass yourself on the world stage, you better mean that and make it be open. And we're about to, he needs to go on TV tonight, I think, and prepare the American people for casualties.
0: Yeah. Starting with what you were elucidating. What are the stakes here? It's all about Iran getting a nuclear weapon. That's how this all started. Well, you know, I was about to say the other card we could play is blowing more beards off. But as Bolton makes a really interesting point in his piece, that part of the problem we're having right now is we so successfully decapitated their regime that what we have now is not anything like a flowchart. We've got a series of quote-unquote heads of authority with various kinds of clout and vulnerability. They're competing for power, but none can consistently dominate or run the show. And so was that a rogue element or so that fired on those ships? Maybe. Maybe not. Maybe they were best frenzies with the civilian guys last week, but now they've split this week. Nobody's sure. So, boy, again, you'd love to blow a few more beards off, but would that make it even more difficult? Do you have to, in essence, let their leadership coalesce for a while to get peace? It's a conundrum.
1: I don't know if I believe that. I don't know if I believe it's rogue elements.
0: I'm just saying it's difficult to know.
1: Sure. Congratulations, everybody. We're all part of being the guardian of the Strait of Hormuz. I don't know if we get a patch to wear or hats.
0: It's a responsibility I take seriously.
1: Does he mean it? Trump's willing to say really strong things and then completely walk away from them.
0: I'm a betting man. And although I did not set foot in a casino during my vacation, though there were a few.
1: On the boat or in Alaska?
0: There actually was one on the boat. It was small, but wasn't feeling it. As a betting man, generally, I think this time he means it. He understands that his credibility is on the line in a way that it hasn't been before. And you will see forceful steps taken to at least defang the IRGC's ability to threaten shipping. Whether it'll be successful or not is difficult to say, because it's not hard to shoot a missile at a ship.
1: Ballistic missiles, they've got over 1,000 of them left, according to the latest reports. So they got the ability to fight back. We are going to lose soldiers. And I think Trump needs to prepare people for that. Do you have any thoughts on that? Text line 415-295-KFTC.
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20: One, two, three,
21: okay,
20: four,
21: number five.
20: Five.
21: Senator Rand Paul says Dr. Anthony Fauci will be publicly testifying before a Senate committee on July 29th. Spoiler alert, nothing is ever going to happen.
22: Yeah. He's already preparing for it, I'm sure.
21: Yeah. Number four, South Carolina Senator Lindsey Graham died suddenly after returning home from a trip to Ukraine. His heart gave out. Number three, President Trump suggested making Lindsey Graham's sister, Darlene, who Lindsey basically raised, as the interim senator from South Carolina. The governor's going to be making an announcement at 4 o'clock Eastern this afternoon.
22: What do you think of that idea?
23: I don't know what to think of it. I don't know enough about her.
21: Basically, somebody fills in until,
23: until
21: the new Congress is seated, because he was up for re-election this fall.
22: Yeah. A lot of people are like, I mean, she definitely knew his politics,
23: and it would be like a great honor to him. But, who knows?
22: Interesting.
21: Let's see. Number two, U.S. Capitol Police have arrested a guy who showed up at the north barricade of the U.S. Capitol with a gun. Still investigating what he was doing there and what he had hoped to do. Number one, President Trump announced that the Strait of Hormuz will remain open and said the U.S. will assume the role of guardian of the Hormuz Strait. The new installment of the Marvel Cinematic Universe, apparently. he said the U.S. will seek reimbursement equal to 20% of cargo shipped to cover the cost.
22: We'll see if that happens or not. But it's a starting point. So there you go.
23: Can we sell that? Why don't we just rename it? Get naming rights to it.
21: There you go.
22: Might happen.
23: Yeah.
22: So we hit what? We took one night off, and then it was 140 more Iranian targets. And then we're saying, the strait, it's open. But then you're looking at the camera, and different people are saying, but no one's moving through it.
21: Yeah.
22: Because, well, people are gun shy.
21: Yeah. Well, you don't want to get blown out of the water.
22: Exactly.
23: How many targets are left?
22: You wonder that.
23: I mean, is there an infinite number of targets? I don't know.
22: Far more than we would have guessed, four months ago.
23: I think there's been well over 3,000 or 4,000 right now.
22: Easy, yeah. This is the Markley, Van Camp, and Robbins Show. Okay, so we'll see what happens. I guess that's the biggest story of the day, or Lindsey Graham?
21: That's one of them. I mean, the Lindsey Graham thing. Yeah, it was just so surprising in the world of politics. And I'll tell you, when Trump was making the rounds, because he showed up on a bunch of the Sunday morning talking head shows, including Meet the Press, Lindsey Graham was supposed to be on Meet the Press.
22: Yeah.
21: And according to an Axios report, take that for what it's worth, he had been talking about, I'm not feeling right. I'm going to go to the doctor after the Meet the Press thing. And then he died.
23: I didn't hear that. Okay. Yeah.
22: Man, it's another reminder, man, life's fragile.
23: Yes, it is.
22: Never know. I was just reading Ecclesiastes, thinking about death is wise. People don't like to do it, but it is wise. Okay, more on that later. Kamala Harris giving a rousing speech to the WNBA. I can't wait to hear it.
23: Oh, gosh.
22: And around
23: oh, my
22: a what's God. Your story coming up.
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27: Fox News. I'm Chris Foster. President Trump says a blockade of Iranian ships is back on, and the U.S. will charge cargo ships for safe passage through the Strait of Hormuz.
28: The president posted that the U.S. is now going to be known as the guardian of the Hormuz Strait and charge 20% of all cargo shipped as reimbursement for providing security. Now, Iran has made it clear that they're going to fight that.
27: Fox's Mike Tobin. The president suggesting Lindsey Graham's sister Darlene to fill the seat left open by his death until the winner of the November election is sworn in. Republicans will have to replace Graham on that ballot.
29: Flags here at the White House have been lowered to half staff, and President Trump posted on Truth Social saying to honor the life of Senator Lindsey Graham, he is ordering that all American flags across the country be lowered to half staff.
27: Fox's Alex Hogan. One person is reported to have been killed in a shooting involving federal immigration agents in Biddeford, Maine. 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
0: WMBD Radio Local News, I'm Stace Keen. If you receive a postcard from Peoria County regarding jury duty, officials say don't throw it away. It is legit. Starting this month, jury summons have switched from being sent out as letters to the new postcard system. Officials say when the postcard arrives, follow the instructions provided and make sure you respond by the date listed. And remember, the court will never call or text you demanding payment, gift cards, or personal information. That would be a scam. Playoff soccer returns to Peoria this week. Peoria City Soccer will be hosting one of the USL League's two Central Conference playoff pods. The two quarterfinal round games will take place on Thursday, July 16th, with Peoria City playing in the second game. The winners of those two matches will face off on Saturday, July 18th, in the conference semifinals. A streak of relief at the gas pump appears to be officially over as Peoria's gas prices are climbing once again. The average price of unleaded gas is sitting at $4 a gallon. That's up about 6 cents from last week, according to Gas Buddy and AAA Illinois. It's a nationwide trend. For the first time in 2 months, national gas prices are on the rise. Analyst Patrick DeHaan says the sudden spike stems from global instability, including the collapse of the ceasefire with Iran and ongoing attacks on Russian refineries. And the ramp from Route 40 to westbound I-74 in Peoria will be closed this week. IDOT saying that closure necessary for replacement of bridge joints and the placing of a new surface treatment on the bridge deck. Work expected to last until early September. More news in 30 minutes or as it breaks, and always at WMBDRadio.com.
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3: 25 News First Alert forecast features plenty of sunshine as hotter, more humid weather develops over the next couple of days. A heat dome will drive our forecast, which will situate the most intense heat and humidity further to our west, but we'll still feel the effects locally. Daytime highs today will top out near the 90-degree mark with heat index values as high as the mid-90s. Expect the most intense heat by Wednesday afternoon with highs in the mid-90s and heat index values into the lower triple digits. I'm 25 News First Alert meteorologist Valent Solivari for WMBD Radio.
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19: All right. The Markley Van Camp and Robin Show. Jamie Markley, David Van Camp, Scott Robbins. Okay, David. So we're talking about 2 years ago, it was Butler.
21: Yeah. Donald Trump came within less than an inch of being murdered on the stage at a rally. And so we talked about it a little bit on Fox News this morning about how that chart on illegal immigration that he put up,
19: mm-hmm.
21: It saved his life.
19: Yeah, because it made him look, right?
21: Yeah.
19: Yeah, it's true.
9: God was with me. I turned my head to show a chart, and a chart that I never show on the right-hand side, but this time I did, and a chart that I don't even use that much. I use it probably 1 in 10 times at the rallies, but it's always on my left, and this time it was on my right. I looked to the right and said, if I looked to the left, I wouldn't be talking to you right now. So many amazing things, and the chart is always at the end of the speech, and I just put it at the beginning because it was appropriate. Sometimes I'll start out and I won't be reading a lot of things because it makes it much more interesting. I think that's why people like it. But I just said I'm going to put it up there. It just felt good. Yeah. It felt right. You know, I speak the way I feel. And it felt right. And the chart, I said, let's talk about the chart. And I look over to the right as it's coming down. And I said, wow, what was that?
6: Wow.
9: I said, it's either the biggest, most violent mosquito in history, or I just got shot. It was one of the two things.
23: Yeah, because you wouldn't expect it, right?
22: Yeah. Well,
23: I mean, it would be like, what was that?
22: Yeah.
23: You know?
22: Yeah. That's the way he put his hand up. Like, what was
23: that?
22: Yeah,
23: what was that?
22: Yeah.
21: Well, I also think it's there. You know, there's a lot of angles to this. Of course, the mystery surrounding the gunman. How was he able to get up there? Why was nobody perched up there for security? You know, we've got a new Inspector General report where there were 100 radio calls to the Secret Service that didn't get through because they were on two different systems.
22: Mm-hmm.
21: I mean, it just a lot of things really went wrong that day, or did they? You know, there's always that question about how this all lined up. But the thing that I keep going back to, and this is just the way my brain works, is how ironic it is that Biden's border crisis actually saved Donald Trump's life.
22: In some sort of way. Yeah.
23: You know, I never thought about that before, but you're right.
22: Yeah. And the Secret Service, my gosh, all the missteps. It's just crazy. And, you know, when he was talking about, you know, God was with me that day. What's her name that wrote the book? She's a reporter. Zito. No.
21: Oh, Selena?
22: Yes.
21: Yeah.
22: She talked about, I heard her in an interview talking about how she had known Trump for years. He was different after that.
21: Yeah.
22: And I remember, you know, certainly in the months after, you heard Trump talk about God more than you ever heard him talk about God before. It had a profound impact on him. And I'm thinking about that because that was 2 years ago. And this was like more than 10 years ago. I joined a few other friends. It was like a small group of Christian people. They were doing this thing together, and it was 2 years. And like once a quarter, you'd get together for the weekend. And you were really encouraged. No phones, nothing else. Because it's a lot of it's just you alone with the Lord and praying and reflecting and trying to figure out sort of what's your purpose in life. And man, when you have no phone, and it's a weird experience. It can be really, really good, but it can be terrifying. Because you're thinking about all the mistakes you've made throughout your life, right? Well, the one thing the leader had said at the very beginning, this is going to go for 2 years. It's going to be amazing to you, all the things that happen in 2 years' time. Mm. Things that you can't see coming.
23: Right.
22: Coming in the future.
23: Mm-hmm.
22: And I just, you know, I kind of put that away like, yeah, it'll be interesting to see what happens. And it wasn't that long after that, Robin, you had your heart attacks.
23: Yeah.
22: And David and I are left scrambling like, what are we going to do? We thought the show was over.
23: Yeah.
22: We thought it was done. And I'm like, oh, so that was the big life-altering change that I didn't see coming. Wow.
23: Well, none of us did. I didn't either.
22: But then to see where it's ended up now, and you're back with the show, and it's the whole thing's kind of amazing to me. But at the same time, with this shooting at Butler, someone's saying surviving is like violence? Who said that?
21: Just a flashback to Jen Psaki talking about it on MSNBC, because there was this desperate play, and I think it was because they realized, a lot of people in left-wing media realized, okay, Donald Trump very likely just won the election on this alone.
22: Oh, right.
21: And so they're trying to spin this in any way, shape, or form. And Jen Psaki at the time is like, well, did Trump really have to stand up and say fight? That's

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14: 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I'm DeLoss Yonke. We are higher for corn and soybeans, with September corn up 4 1/4, 443 3/4. December up 5 1/4, 466 1/4. March up 5 3/4, 481 1/2. August soybeans up 8 1/2 at $12.25. November up 8, 1198 3/4. Its high is 1207 1/4. January up 8 1/4, 1213. September wheat down 2, 638 1/4. KC down 7 1/2, 668 3/4. Livestock, August lean hogs up 22, 99.22. August live cattle up 32, 235.52. August feeders up 227, 356.87. Crude up 366, 7507. 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
15: Yep. The Markley, Van Camp, and Robbins Show. Jamie Markley, David Van Camp, Scott Robbins. And now, the five stories we're watching today.
16: One, two, number five. Senator Rand Paul says Dr. Anthony Fauci will be publicly testifying before a Senate committee on July 29th.
17: Nothing's ever going to happen. Paul, that is false.
16: Number four. South Carolina Senator Lindsey Graham died suddenly after returning home from a trip to Ukraine due to heart failure. Or the aortic rupture, whatever they call it, man.
17: Yeah.
16: Number three, President Trump suggested making Lindsey Graham's sister, Darlene, as the interim senator from South Carolina until the election. The governor will make an announcement at 4 p.m. Eastern. Number two, U.S. Capitol Police arrested a man who had a gun with him at the North Barricade of the Capitol. They are investigating and will let us know as soon as they can why this guy showed up and what he planned to do. Then number one, President Trump announced that the Strait of Hormuz will remain open and said the U.S. will resume the role or assume the role of guardian of the Hormuz Strait. He said the U.S. will seek reimbursement equal to 20% of cargo shipped to cover the cost of securing the waterway. Hmm.
18: Okay. The Pennzoil, Strait of Hormuz.
19: By the way, did you see an update where, like, the Saudis, they've had enough?
16: Oh, with, like, the Houthis, right?
19: Yes.
16: Yeah.
19: With the Houthis? Yeah. This could get, like, crazy fast when it all escalates.
16: Mm-hmm.
19: Well, when Iran understands they're not going to control the strait.
16: Yeah, they're losing control on OPEC right now. Saudi Arabia is. And a lot of this is because of the instability presented by Iran.
19: Yes.
16: And so it's like, well, okay, fine. You want to play this game, we'll play this game.
19: Yeah. By the way, I heard another stat. Half of Muslims in the United States have a very favorable view of Hamas.
18: What? Really?
19: Yes.
18: No, yeah. A big surprise there.
19: No, not to me, but it's not a surprise to some people.
18: Oh, I know.
19: Yeah.
18: Yeah.
19: Some other news out there. You know, this was just... like, to me, a nice story, really nice. No, I'm going to save my nice story for my story coming up in a bit.
16: Okay.
19: There's another story. I'll go with this one about America's retirement system. And have you heard about any of this, Trump thinking about a bold fix to the problem?
18: Yeah, I read the headline. I didn't read the story.
19: Okay. Oh, yeah, I sent this to you.
18: Yeah.
19: Because, you know, you'd like to retire someday.
18: Someday.
19: Not quite set up for it right now, maybe?
18: No, not maybe. No, definitely not.
19: Trump told reporters last week he was looking very strongly at Australia's retirement system. And a lot of people are like, what? What, another retirement plan? And it's basically where your business that you work for, they have to put a certain percentage in your sort of retirement plan that you carry with you job to job to job. You know, because there are no pensions anymore.
18: Yeah. Right.
19: And that's all sort of part of it. It's a lot more than that, but you get the idea. This is the Markley, Van Camp, and Robbins Show. I'm like, okay, some people are going to be screaming and moaning about that. But I want to hear more about it to understand exactly what it is.
18: Well, some businesses do match the 401s.
19: Yeah.
18: Or at least to a certain amount, anyway.
19: Yeah. Say most don't.
18: No,
19: do
18: I would
19: a
18: say
19: very
18: most don't.
19: Small percentage,
18: right.
19: That sort of thing. But where it would be carried, because there are a lot of jobs that don't even offer a 401k.
18: Right.
19: And I don't know how much that would hurt business. Usually Trump's looking out for business to be able to put into all those.
16: Yeah, very skeptical of that.
19: Yeah.
18: I'm not really ready to jump on that both feet either. So.
19: Yeah, I'd want to hear more
18: Let's
19: about it.
18: Let's see what happens. Yeah.
19: Yeah. Oh, I got a great story for What's Your Story coming up. And you know who really can't stand boomers? That answer.
18: Oh.
19: Straight ahead right here.
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21: Fox News, I'm Therese Crowley. President Trump posting the U.S. is restoring the Iran blockade after a fourth round of CENTCOM strikes on Iran coastal radar, boats, drones, and missiles, and will become guardian of the Strait of Hormuz with a 20% reimbursement fee. The Senate prepares to honor the late Senator Lindsey Graham, possibly by passing a Russia sanctions package to back Ukraine. Leader John Thune.
22: I can't imagine this place without Lindsey. I can't imagine the world writ large without Lindsey, for the incredible impact that he had on so many levels.
21: Fox's Chad Pergram.
23: The Senate is meeting for the first time since Graham died. Graham was an outsized figure in the Senate, and his absence will be hard for some.
21: President Trump has recommended South Carolina Governor McMaster appoint Graham's sister, Darlene, in the interim, who Graham adopted at age 13 when their parents died and he was in his 20s. 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
24: WMBD Radio Local News, I'm Stacey Keene. Hundreds of workers at Liberty Steel and Wire in Bartonville are headed into furlough starting today. The company says a downturn in the market for their products is forcing them to scale back at the plant on South Adams Street. According to 25 News, Liberty Steel is calling the move temporary, saying they plan to bring everyone back, but it's still a tough blow for a place that employs more than 600 people. Those cutbacks will roll out over the next couple of weeks. Make sure you're in the know when it comes to emergency information. You can now sign up to get important emergency alerts by phone, text, or email as Peoria City and County officials have partnered with Regroup Mass Notification to offer residents a faster and more reliable way to receive emergency updates. 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Playoff soccer returns to Peoria this week. Peoria City Soccer hosting one of the USL League's two Central Conference playoff pods. The two quarterfinal round games will take place on Thursday, July 16th, with Peoria City playing in the second game. The winners of those two matches will face off on Saturday, the 18th, in the conference semifinals. And a streak of relief at the gas pump appears to be over as Peoria's gas prices are climbing once again. Gas Buddy says the average price of unleaded is sitting at $4 a gallon. That's up about 6 cents from last week. Instability in the Gulf and ongoing attacks on Russian refineries blamed for the increase. More news in 30 minutes or as it breaks, and always at WMBDRadio.com.
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26: 25 News First Alert forecast features plenty of sunshine as hotter, more humid weather develops over the next couple of days. A heat dome will drive our forecast, which will situate the most intense heat and humidity further to our west, but we'll still feel the effects locally. Daytime highs today will top out near the 90-degree mark with heat index values as high as the mid-90s. Expect the most intense heat by Wednesday afternoon, with highs in the mid-90s and heat index values into the lower triple digits. I'm 25 News First Alert meteorologist Valent Solivari for WMBD Radio.
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15: The Markley Van Camp and Robbins Show. Jamie Markley, David Van Camp, Scott Robbins. Passing of Lindsey Graham. Shocking to a lot of people over the weekend.
16: Oh, yeah.
15: There's some people suggesting the Save America Act should be passed in honor of Lindsey Graham. Because he had just talked about it. He talked about it with Trump Saturday night. But he had just recently said this on the Senate floor.
2: We say you should have a photo ID before you vote to make sure we have voter integrity. We say over here you have to be a citizen before you vote. We say over here biological males should not be playing girls' sports. We say over here that a minor should not be allowed to transition their sex. If you can't smoke as a minor, that makes sense to me. So to the medical community, you should not be performing sex changes on minors. They should wait until they're old enough to make that decision. That's what we say. All of y'all are going to oppose it. If you don't want a photo ID, you're probably into cheating.
16: There's no reason
2: to say you don't have to have an ID. It just makes cheating easier. Who wants a non-citizen voting in our election? If you're against that, that makes me wonder. And biological males playing girls' sports, not good for anybody. And a minor should not be allowed to transition their sex. That's the biggest change you can make in your entire life. You shouldn't be allowed to do that as a minor. This is what we say. What do you say?
15: Yeah.
18: Can you imagine going back 25 years and saying this will be a divisive issue?
16: Right.
18: I mean, seriously.
15: It's bonkers.
18: Right. It is bonkers.
15: I know.
18: Yeah, it is.
15: But that is where we are.
18: Yeah.
15: I had mentioned somebody's really not liking the boomers. Who is it?
18: Yeah, who's that?
15: The younger people.
18: Younger than boomers don't like them? Yeah, that's probably true. Every generation doesn't like the one before it.
15: There's more reason for this, though. Ben Domenech, you know, he's part of Daily Wire and also part of the Federalist, right? Or he used to be. Yeah. I don't know. He got a lot of jobs. He was on part of the panel of Fox over the weekend. And they were talking about the Democratic Party and, you know, the socialist aspect now of the Democratic Party. And he said, there's one thing you can't forget about. I thought it was interesting.
3: One more element of that, which I think is we should not underestimate the level of boomer resentment that is within the Democratic coalition. If you look at the under 45 set and the way that they view their inability to buy houses, the way that they feel like things have been redistributed to older Americans. And so when they look at people like Chuck Schumer, they view him as the enemy, not as someone who that they need to respect as a leader of a party who's been around for as long as he has. They view him as somebody who represents everything that they are.
4: And a resentment.
15: Redistribution to older Americans. Where does that come from?
16: Well, there's been a lot of talk about that because of different tax breaks that older homeowners are getting based on newly passed laws about, like, property tax reductions, things like that. Like, well, then there's no incentive for them to downsize because it's like with interest rates where they are and all that stuff, and they get a break on their property tax bill. Well, why in the world would they sell?
15: Right.
18: Yeah, but if this is true, then what about all the boomers that are the sign people that are out there screeching?
15: They're just the loudest ones. Probably doesn't really represent, you know, a big percentage of the boomers.
18: They may hate themselves, too. I don't know.
15: That's the rich boomers.
18: Okay.
15: A lot of times.
18: Yeah.
15: Yeah.
18: It's a lot of out there yelling, and they're all older.
15: Yeah, a lot of times. You know, idle hands. Yeah. Not good.
18: Yeah.
15: Just saying.
16: Yeah, I know.
15: Now, if you've got great purpose still in your life to do certain things, I mean, you're not out there holding signs looking like a fool.
16: And
18: people should learn to golf. Everybody should. It'd be free golf for everybody over 60.
15: We don't want the courses all gummed up. Oldies playing slow. We got enough.
18: Maybe just do like three golf courses. They're just for the boomers. That's it.
16: Boomer Springs.
18: Yeah, Boomer Springs. Exactly.
16: It's a 9-hole course.
18: Right. You carts everywhere.
16: Yeah.
18: Yeah.
15: Oh, my gosh. Yeah.
19: There is a lot of resentment, though. But that's all of Marxism, isn't it?
18: Yeah.
16: Yeah, I think,
18: of course it is.
16: I think it's one of those things where I think, yeah, you can look at, you know, the boomers and get mad about it or whatever, but every generation is going to resent the one that came before it.
18: Every single one.
16: I mean, that's...
19: Was the greatest generation really resented?
18: I think they were through the 60s and
19: okay.
18: With revolts yeah. And, you know,
19: got
18: pushback.
19: It.
18: Politics is corruptible and crooked, and you all are, you know, part of the problem.
19: Okay. From the people in power.
18: Yes.
16: Yeah.
19: Not so much to an entire generation, but the ones just...
18: Yeah, but they blame their parents for it.
16: Yeah, and I also do... I kind of get the gripe on the property tax reductions in different states. I understand that, sort of. But also, I kind of don't get the whole resentment about people holding on to their homes longer. It's like, dude, if you're 65...
19: Mm-hmm.
16: You got a paid-off house that you've lived in for 30 years or whatever.
19: Oh, yeah.
16: And, you know, with interest rates the way they are or the way they have been the last few years, why is it your responsibility to dump a house and downsize and still basically be paying the same amount of money?
19: 100%.
16: Makes no
19: sense. It would not make sense for us.
16: Right.
19: Not with the interest rate we got on the loan.
16: Right.
19: Yeah. There's this other thing, too, man, that I think some parents hang on to, not all, but some. Like, you'll ask your kids, now that they're out of the house, or at least two of them are, like, hey,

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12: 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We are higher for corn and soybeans, with September corn of 4 1/4, 4.43 3/4. December of 5 1/4, 4.66 1/4. March of 5 3/4, 4.81 1/2. August soybeans up 8 1/2 at $12.25. November up 8, 11.98 3/4. Its high is 12.07 1/4. January up 8 1/4, 12.13. September wheat down 2, 6.38 1/4. KC down 7 1/2, 6.68 3/4. Livestock, August lean hogs up 22, 99.22. August live cattle up 32, 235, 52. August feeders up 227, 356, 87. Crude up 366, 7507. 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
2: Whole lot of love.
0: Yeah, you had Jimmy Page solo on the top of the riff. Wow. Oh, and then they ruined it. With Tom Morello's computer game.
1: Whatever that is.
0: Solo. Yeah. The rest of it was brilliant.
1: That was really good.
0: Wow, man.
1: All
0: right.
1: Really good.
0: The five stories we're watching today. Much more straight ahead right here.
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0: The Markley, Van Camp, and Robin Show. Jamie Markley, David Van Camp, Scott Robinson. Now, the five stories we're watching today.
17: One, two, three,
18: okay,
17: four,
18: number five.
17: Five.
18: Senator Rand Paul says Dr. Anthony Fauci will be publicly testifying before a Senate committee on July 29th. Spoiler alert, nothing is ever going to happen.
0: He's already preparing for it, I'm sure.
18: Yeah. Number four, South Carolina Senator Lindsey Graham died suddenly after returning home from a trip to Ukraine. His heart gave out. Number three, President Trump suggested making Lindsey Graham's sister, Darlene, who Lindsey basically raised, as the interim senator from South Carolina. The governor is going to be making an announcement at 4 o'clock Eastern this afternoon.
0: What do you think of that idea?
19: I don't know what to think of it. I don't know enough about her.
18: Basically, somebody fills in until
19: the
18: new Congress is seated, because he was up for re-election this fall.
0: Yeah.
19: Yeah.
0: A lot of people are like, yeah. I mean, she definitely knew his politics,
19: yeah,
0: and it would be
19: like
0: a great honor
19: choice,
0: to him.
19: But yeah, who knows?
0: Interesting.
18: Let's see. Number two, U.S. Capitol Police have arrested a guy who showed up at the north barricade of the U.S. Capitol with a gun. Still investigating what he was doing there and what he had hoped to do. Number one, President Trump announced that the Strait of Hormuz will remain open and said the U.S. will assume the role of guardian of the Hormuz Strait. The new installment of the Marvel Cinematic Universe, apparently. he said the U.S. will seek reimbursement equal to 20% of cargo shipped to cover the cost.
0: We'll see if that happens or not. But it's a starting point. So there you go.
19: Can we sell that? Why don't we just rename it? Get naming rights to it.
18: There you go.
0: Might happen.
19: Yeah.
0: So we hit what? We took one night off, and then it was 140 more Iranian targets.
18: Mm-hmm.
0: And then we're saying, yeah, the strait, it's open. But then you're looking at the camera, and different people are saying, but no one's moving through it.
18: Yeah.
0: Because, well, people are gun shy.
18: Yeah. Well, you don't want to get blown out of the water.
0: Right. Exactly.
19: How many targets are left?
0: You wonder.
19: I mean, you just, is there an infinite number of targets? I don't know.
0: Far more than we would have guessed,
19: four
0: months ago.
19: I think there's been well over 3,000 or 4,000 right now.
0: Easy. Yeah.
19: Yeah.
0: Okay. So we'll see what happens. I guess that's the biggest story of the day, or Lindsey Graham?
18: That's one of them. I mean, the Lindsey Graham thing. Yeah, it was just so surprising in the world of politics. And I'll tell you, when Trump was making the rounds, because he showed up on a bunch of the Sunday morning talking head shows, including Meet the Press, Lindsey Graham was supposed to be on Meet the Press.
0: Yeah.
18: And according to an Axios report, take that for what it's worth, he had been talking about, yeah, I'm not feeling right. I'm going to go to the doctor after the Meet the Press thing. And then he died.
19: I didn't hear that. Okay. Yeah.
0: Man,
19: yeah.
0: It's another reminder, man. Life's fragile.
19: Yes,
0: you never know. I was just reading Ecclesiastes, you know, thinking about death is wise. People don't like to do it, but it is wise. Okay, more on that later. Kamala Harris giving a rousing speech to the WNBA. I can't wait to hear it.
19: Oh, gosh.
0: And Aranda, what's your story? Coming up.
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16: My name is Dale Pazinski, and this is how I live United. I volunteer with United Way, helping the homeless in my community by teaching computer skills and helping them build a basic resume to save on their very own USB drive. It's huge when somebody says, "Hey man, that job that you helped me apply for? I got it." My name is Dale Pazinski. I help people achieve financial independence, so I don't just wear the
21: Fox News, I'm Tom Graham. President Trump wants the sister of Lindsey Graham to serve out the rest of the late senator's term. The decision is up to South Carolina Governor Henry McMaster.
22: Darlene Graham Nordone was largely raised by her brother after their parents died while both children were young, and she remained a constant presence in his life, often appearing at campaign events. A special election is set for next month to pick a new Republican nominee.
21: Fox's Jared Halpern, an immigration agent, killed a driver in Maine. ICE claims the migrant tried to use his vehicle as a weapon and ram agents.
23: Governor Janet Mills said in a statement she was briefed on the incident and knows these situations are alarming, but state and federal law enforcement are continuing to work with the Maine attorney generals and medical examiner's offices to determine the facts.
21: Fox's Grinnell Scott, America's listening to Fox News.
24: 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Bradley University pouring in $25 million for a massive housing upgrade, the school's biggest investment in decades. The centerpiece is a total overhaul of Harper Hall, replacing traditional dorms with modern suites and private bathrooms. They're also clearing out Wyckoff Hall to make room for more green space. Construction begins this fall, won't wrap up till 2028. If you live or work near campus, get ready for construction work as Bradley chases the modern living standards that today's students expect. Illinois State Police investigating a weekend death after a standoff in Decatur. Officers called out Friday night to reports of an armed person barricaded inside a home on Weichels Road. That person believed to be involved in an earlier incident. After hearing a gunshot, officers found one person dead inside the home with an apparent self-inflicted wound. And the White Sox are bringing in the son of Peoria native Jim Thome, the club taking Landon Thome with the 34th pick in the MLB draft over the weekend. The Hall of Famer's son played for Nazareth Academy in LaGrange Park. Jim Thome played for the Sox from 2006 to 2009. More news in 30 minutes or as it breaks, and always at WMBDRadio.com.
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27: 25 News First Alert forecast features plenty of sunshine as hotter, more humid weather develops over the next couple of days. A heat dome will drive our forecast, which will situate the most intense heat and humidity further to our west, but we'll still feel the effects locally. Daytime highs today will top out near the 90-degree mark with heat index values as high as the mid-90s. Expect the most intense heat by Wednesday afternoon, with highs in the mid-90s and heat index values into the lower triple digits. I'm 25 News First Alert meteorologist Valent Solivari for WMBD Radio.
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0: The Markley Van Camp and Robbins Show. Jamie Markley, David Van Camp, Scott Robbins. Okay, David. So we're talking about 2 years ago, it was Butler.
18: Yeah. Donald Trump came within less than an inch of being murdered on the stage at a rally. And so we talked about it a little bit on Fox News this morning about how that chart on illegal immigration that he put up,
0: mm-hmm.
18: I mean, it saved his life.
0: Yeah, because it made him look, right?
18: Yeah.
0: Yeah, it's true.
1: God was with me. I turned my head to show a chart, and a chart that I never show on the right-hand side, but this time I did, and a chart that I don't even use that much. I use it probably 1 in 10 times at the rallies. But it's always on my left, and this time it was on my right. I looked to the right instead. If I looked to the left, I wouldn't be talking to you right now. So many amazing things. And the chart is always at the end of the speech. And I just put it at the beginning because it was appropriate. You know, sometimes I'll start out, and I won't be reading a lot of things because it makes it much more interesting. I think that's why people like it. Yeah. But I just said I'm going to put it up there. It just felt good. Yeah. It felt right. You know, I speak the way I feel. And it felt right. And the chart, I said, let's talk about the chart. And I look over to the right as it's coming down. And I said, wow, what was that?
2: Wow.
1: I said, it's either the biggest, most violent mosquito in history, or I just got shot. It was one of the two things.
19: Yeah, because you wouldn't expect it, right?
0: Yeah. Well,
19: I mean, it would be like, what was that?
18: Yeah.
19: You know?
0: Yeah. That's the way he put his hand up. Like, what was that?
19: Yeah, what was that?
0: Yeah.
18: Well, I also think it's there. You know, there's a lot of angles to this. Of course, the mystery surrounding the gunman. How was he able to get up there? Why was nobody perched up there for security? You know, we've got a new Inspector General report where there were 100 radio calls to the Secret Service that didn't get through because they were on two different systems.
0: Mm-hmm.
18: I mean, just a lot of things really went wrong that day, or did they? You know, there's always that question about how this all lined up. But the thing that I keep going back to, and this is just the way my brain works, is how ironic it is that Biden's border crisis actually saved Donald Trump's life.
0: In some sort of way. Yeah.
19: You know, I never thought about that before, but you're right.
18: Yes.
19: Yeah. Yeah.
0: And the Secret Service, my gosh, all the missteps. It's just crazy. And you know, when he was talking about, you know, God was with me that day. Oh, what's her name that wrote the book? She's a reporter. Zito. No.
18: Oh, Selena?
0: Yes.
18: Yeah.
0: She talked about, I heard her in an interview talking about how she had known Trump for years. He was different after that.
18: Yeah.
0: And I remember, you know, certainly in the months after, you heard Trump talk about God more than you ever heard him mm-hmm. talk about God before. It had a profound impact on him. And I'm thinking about that because that was 2 years ago. And this was like, more than 10 years ago, I joined a few other friends. It was like a small group of Christian people. They were doing this thing together, and it was 2 years. And like once a quarter, you'd get together for the weekend. And you were really encouraged, no phones, nothing else, because it's a lot of it's just you alone with the Lord and praying and reflecting and trying to figure out sort of what's your purpose in life. And man, when you have no phone and it's a weird experience. It can be really, really good. It can be terrifying because you're thinking about all the mistakes you've made throughout your life, right? Well, the one thing the leader had said at the very beginning, this is going to go for 2 years. It's going to be amazing to you, all the things that happen in 2 years' time, things that you can't see coming,
18: right?
0: Coming in the future.
18: Mm-hmm.
0: And I just, you know, I kind of put that away like, yeah, it'll be interesting to see what happens. And it wasn't that long after that, Robbins, you had your heart attacks.
18: Yeah.
0: And David and I are left scrambling, like, what are we going to do? We thought the show was over.
18: Yeah.
0: We thought it was done. And I'm like, oh, so that was the big life-altering change that I didn't see coming. Wow.
19: Well, none of us did. I didn't either.
0: But then to see where it's ended up now, and you're back with the show, and it's the whole thing's kind of amazing to me. But at the same time, with this shooting at Butler, someone's saying surviving is like violence? Who said that?
18: What? Just a flashback to Jen Psaki talking about it on MSNBC, because there was this desperate play, and I think it was because they realized, a lot of people in left-wing media realized, okay, Donald Trump very likely just won the election on this alone.
0: Oh, right.
18: And so they're trying to spin this in any way, shape, or form. And Jen Psaki at the time is like, well, did Trump really have to stand up and say fight? That's bad.
0: I forgot about this. Roll that.
2: They're trying to change the subject. Yep. And you hear this fight, fight, fight chant, mm-hmm. which you heard Trump do right after the shooting in Butler. We saw that once again on Truth Social. That does scare me a little bit.
3: Yeah.
2: How do you feel about that?
3: So I have to say, that is Elizabeth a Warren. Very, very different kind of approach, not just to politics, but to democracy, and one that ultimately does put our democracy at risk, puts us all at risk.
5: These people are clowns.
18: I think what puts democracy at risk, I mean, in the context of the conversation, is somebody trying to murder a presidential candidate.
0: Yeah.
18: That's a pretty big threat to democracy.
19: You know what else puts a democracy at risk?
18: What's that?
0: What?
19: Putting your nominee up that no one voted for.
18: Oh, yeah, that too.
19: That could be a threat to democracy.
0: Man, oh, man.
19: Yeah, these people are just insane.
0: Oh, yeah.
19: I hear that. I still get pissed off. And it was years ago.
0: Two.
19: Well, I know, but it's like crazy, right?
0: Wasn't that long ago.
19: I know.
0: Yeah, I know. I know what you're saying. All right, it's that time. We do it a couple of times a day. Go around the table. It may not be the biggest story out there, but it caught your attention. You want to bring it in. David, today, what's your story?
18: Well, speaking of the person who was airdropped into the 2024 presidential election, Kamala Harris. She attended a WNBA game and gave a rousing locker room speech to one of the teams.
0: Okay, I saw this on social media, and I'm like, okay, David's going to have it, I know. So I'm just going to wait and enjoy it at the time. So I haven't heard it yet. I know you have, Scott.
18: Yeah.
0: Okay, go ahead and roll it.
6: And you are having an incredible impact. I travel our country. Young girls, boys, people of every gender, background, race, watch the W.
7: Yeah.
6: And understand.
0: No, they don't.
6: How inspiring it is. So keep doing what you're doing. You guys are impacting people who you may never meet, people who may never know your names or mine, but they are aware of what you are

0: Uh-oh, Nimrod's in the news in just a few, and a news update next.
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0: The Markley Van Camp and Robbins Show. Jamie Markley, David Van Camp, Scott Robbins. Okay, I happen to see this, looking at different clips from the weekend. Jonathan Capehart, amazingly, still has some sort of show on PMS Now. And he is still hung up on Trump's mental stability and capacity. Still going down that road because of last week he said Japan instead of Iran.
11: The Islamic Republic of Japan. that one caught my attention as well.
0: Yes. You brought it into the show.
11: I did.
0: The manly Jonathan Capehart was talking about it.
12: Eugene knows what's coming. I wonder.
0: Yeah, Eugene and Jonathan, they were giggling there together.
11: Yes.
0: Because they would have talked before the show, I'm sure, to know what he was going to talk about.
12: Through all your reporting and all the seriousness and everything, I keep wondering about the president's mental acuity. Particularly, he is now older than he was in the first term. He is now 80 years old, just at the NATO summit.
0: Oh,
12: he talked about the Islamic Republic of Japan, the JCPOC, saying to the reporters, do you have a question for President Putin? Had this happened in a previous administration, people would be saying the man is nuts. He shouldn't be in office anymore. When it comes to this president, should, given all the reporting that you and Jonathan have done, should the American people be concerned about the mental acuity of this president?
0: Just knock it off. No one's going to buy that. Again, you're not seeing dead people or wondering where they're at. For crying out
13: Jackie,
0: loud.
13: Jackie, are you here? Where's Jackie? I didn't think she was going to be here.
0: Well, that's good, because she's dead.
14: Well, in spirit.
0: Well, and not knowing if the guy is a woman, a man, what the name is.
13: Auchincloss sauce? Where is she?
14: Product. There you go.
0: Where's she at? It's a he.
14: It's a steak sauce.
11: Yes, Congress Inc. is the company that makes Auchincloss
14: sauce.
11: From Congress Inc.
13: Javier Baccaria.
0: Mental acuity with Trump. Unbelievable. Hang, hang. You know, we get requests for these sometimes.
13: It's like, gang. I'm going to pronounce it. Shanga Kawawa.
11: Believe the name was Shikegawa. And it came out Shangang Kawawa.
14: Sounds like an effects pedal, doesn't it?
0: A little bit.
14: A wawa.
11: Shangang Kawawa.
13: Oh, he has a wawa institution.
0: What?
13: Oh, he has a wawa institution.
14: I don't know what that
0: I
14: was.
0: I don't know.
14: What was that?
11: Even as we evolve our institutions.
13: Oh, he has a wawa institution.
0: Wow.
14: It's good. David, tell you. Second language.
0: Oh, the Biden speak?
14: Yeah, David can do it.
0: Well, that sounds like drunk speak. Altogether. Yeah. That sounds like you're hammered. All right. And with that, we go to Nimrod.
3: When the going gets tough.
15: Damn it, this is too hard.
3: The dumb get dumber.
16: All right, Dean.
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15: I love the poorly educated.
0: All right. Nimrods in the News, we go to North Carolina. It's party bus time.
14: Yay.
0: What's the great thing about a party bus, you know, back in the day, is you got a designated driver. You don't have to worry about it.
14: True.
0: A lot of times it's bachelor parties, whatever. Well, a party bus flew out of control and ran into three vehicles the other night before crashing into a house. Apparently, the driver joined the party. That was 58-year-old Gary Kurse. Police say he'd been driving while under the influence and with a revoked license.
14: Gosh.
0: Why would the guy have a revoked license?
14: Yeah, why?
0: A DWI.
14: Oh, God.
0: See? Well, check this. DWI and... Just 2 weeks ago, he was cited for hit and run. I'll drive the party bus.
14: Yeah, why
0: okay,
14: not?
0: Okay, Gary's got it.
14: Yeah.
0: No problem.
14: It works cheap.
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23: A solemn day on Capitol Hill. I'm Lisa Brady, Fox News.
24: Barbara and I are praying for Senator Graham's family as we all grapple with the loss of the great man.
23: Iowa Senator Chuck Grassley leading tributes on the Senate floor for the late Lindsey Graham, the four-term South Carolina senator who died over the weekend, less than a week after his 71st birthday and just days after his latest visit to Ukraine to meet with President Zelensky. Graham had spearheaded a bill for more sanctions on Russia.
24: And I think we can show our gratitude and appreciation of Senator Graham by moving that legislation forward.
23: There are white flowers on Graham's desk in the Senate chamber. Senate Majority Leader John Thune reflecting on how empty it feels without him and their friendship.
25: But I am comforted by the knowledge that in the end, he has just changed his address.
23: Tears in his eyes as he added that one day
25: we will laugh together again.
23: At this hour, the South Carolina governor is set to name an interim replacement. A special election will happen next month for voters to choose a new Republican nominee for November, when Graham was running for re-election. President Trump says he'll address the nation Thursday night. Today, he ordered a naval blockade on Iran to resume after trading more strikes over attacks on commercial shipping.
26: To reimpose a full blockade, the U.S. military will continue taking out Iran's drone and missile launchers threatening the strait and pick off Iranian fast boats. We're hearing reports that the White House has alerted Congress under the War Powers Act that those are defensive strikes and they began on July 7th.
23: Fox's Jennifer Griffin. Iran says it won't accept interference in the Strait of Hormuz. U.S. oil prices surging over $6 a barrel, topping $77, and stocks finish lower. The Dow down 138 at the bell. 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
27: WMBD Radio Local News, I'm John Cruz. Give yourself extra time if driving along Washington Street or Illinois Route 40 ramp to westbound I-74 in East Peoria. According to IDOT, the ramp is being closed for workers to replace bridge joints and do surface work on the bridge deck. That construction should be done by early September. Until then, a detour will be posted. An Illinois Republican gubernatorial candidate speaking out against a tool used for fighting crime. Last week in a social media post, Darren Bailey called the use of Flock a mass surveillance network and added he's against a surveillance state and not law enforcement. Flock is a license plate reading technology that helps track vehicles suspected in crimes. The Illinois Association of Chiefs of Police soon after released a statement defending the technology. In the statement, ILACP calls the tech an investigative tool that's helped with homicides, drive-bys, and child abductions. They say the technology doesn't track individuals, doesn't use facial recognition, or record conversations. Bradley University pouring in $25 million for a massive housing upgrade, the school's biggest investment in decades. The centerpiece is a total overhaul of Harper Hall, replacing traditional dorms with modern suites and private bathrooms. They're also clearing out Wyckoff Hall to make room for more green space. Construction begins this fall. Won't wrap up till 2028. If you live or work near campus, get ready for construction work as Bradley chases the modern living standards that today's students expect. More news in 30 minutes or as it breaks, and always at WMBDRadio.com.
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2: The 25 News First Alert Forecast calling for clear skies overnight tonight. It'll be warm in the morning with wake-up temperatures in the upper 60s. And hot and a bit humid over the next couple days with high temperatures as high as the mid-90s. We'll see afternoon heat index values as high as about 100. And we should be on repeat for a couple of days, meaning sunny and dry, but hot and humid weather continues. Chances for showers and storms return to the forecast by the end of the week. From 25 News, I'm First Alert Chief Meteorologist Brian Walter for WMBD Radio.
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6: I-474 slowdowns in the work zone is a little bit further east this week as they're working between Springfield Road and the I-74 interchange in Tazewell County. And this is the ramp that's now closed. It was scheduled. IDOT said it was the Washington ramp to westbound 74, but that's not the Washington interchange I-74. That is actually the flyover ramp to westbound 74 that's closed. Now, you can use the flyover ramp in East Peoria to eastbound 74. That westbound ramp now closed until early September. 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
0: It's vacation time. 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You booked a flight out of Chicago Airport that leaves in 4 hours. But instead of being on the road, one of your kids is running around half-dressed while the other dumps coffee on your phone and passport. 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

0: Welcome, my babies. 1470 100.3 WMBD. Thanks for joining us today here on the Phil Luciano Show. Got a lot of stuff going on. One big local story, just going to mention it quickly, and that is that Bradley University announced a $25 million project that will involve residential facilities, the dorms there, and all the stuff they're going to do. We'll get into that in the 4 o'clock hour with Bradley President Jim Shadid. He'll join us here in the studio, so stick around for that. That should be interesting. But they haven't invested that much money in decades in dorm life there, so it's an important thing. It's a way a lot of prospective students decide where they're going to go to school, you know? And so it's one of those, well, this school here or Bradley, maybe it's a jump ball. It's like, well, this other school's gone better. Well, Bradley's going to be nipping that in the bud, I would say, with this new project. But we'll talk about that with President Shadid in just a little while. Meantime, the big news is all have to do with Washington, D.C. This first one, I'm not sure what exactly to make of this, okay? The ceasefire is over. We know that. So what's the next step? Well, today the president said that the U.S. naval blockade, it's back on, okay? But the second part of this, he says the Hormuz Strait is open and will remain open with or without Iran. Okay, how's that going to happen? Well, he also said the United States is going to ensure that this is open and will take a 20% surcharge, a fee, a toll on all cargo shipped, as he put it, as a matter of fairness. As a matter of fairness. 20%! That's quite the toll. That's quite the toll. I mean, this is, I'm not sure how you put a price on safety, but this is almost like shakedown territory. If the mob is involved in this kind of business, this is what they call getting their beak wet, really wet, 20%. And the president said the USA will be, from this point forward, known as the guardian of the Hormuz Strait, and as a matter of fairness, will be reimbursed at a rate of 20% of all cargo shipped. Okay, and he says the U.S. will be keeping the strait, and his words, will probably run it. Okay, now, how that all will shake out down the road, we know there's lots of talk on one end, and then at the other, things aren't exactly the same. But, here's the main thing. This, and put aside the fact that Iran's freaking out about this, okay? The part about guaranteeing safety, that's nearly impossible. You're going to make a deal and say, yeah, we'll get you through. You got to pay a 20% surcharge, that type of thing. But, I mean, the shipping lanes in the strait, they're really narrow. It's like 2 miles wide in each direction. Why is that important? Well, Iran can fire missiles and hit those areas pretty well, or use other methods. They can use drones. They can use drone ships. They have many, many tactics at their disposal. And it's just when it's so narrow, we're not talking about a big ocean where, you know, if you're or another country where there are these attack missiles in the air and radar has a lot of time to detect them and shoot them down. You know, we hear about that a lot. Iran's firing on this country and that, and those countries are able to intercept them. Here, it's a lot shorter distance, so it's like boom, boom, boom, boom, boom. So I'm not sure how exactly that would even work. Meantime, this does fly in the face. The president says, well, this is what we're going to do. Marco Rubio, Secretary of State, of course, and J.D. Vance, the vice president, they have said repeatedly in the past, and they're just echoing what most international law experts say, that these international waterways, these are not supposed to be susceptible to tolls. Yeah, sometimes there's fees. That's for specific things, like cleaning up ships or removing waste or things like that. Not just for the letting them through, to pass through a toll, like on a turnpike or something. So we shall see how this shakes out. Right now, it's just a matter of, I think, the whole area is just kind of clenching their teeth and saying, who's going to fire next? Speaking of fire, oh my gosh. Did you see this ruling or hear news about this ruling, this federal judge? This is regarding the legal agreement between Donald Trump and federal agencies and the leaking of his tax returns. Remember this? That there was this information that came out that was leaked by the IRS, and he sued the IRS for $10 billion. And there was an agreement made between Donald Trump's lawyers and the Justice Department. It was going to create a $1.8 billion anti-weaponization fund to compensate individuals who were claiming to be unfairly targeted by the government. That was one part. And the other was going to grant sweeping tax immunity to Trump and his family members and their affiliated entities, okay, the Trump Organization. In other words, if anything ever comes up, ever, tax-wise, you got to get out of jail free card or get out of audit free card, whatever you want to call it. Well, there was so much backlash about that $1.8 billion fund. That was pulled, okay? But today, U.S. District Judge Kathleen Williams issued a ruling that called that whole case, that lawsuit, called it as having an improper purpose. Now, in the legal world, these are nasty words. That's kind of a beatdown, and on at once. And she also sanctioned Trump's attorneys. And what she said was, I mean, this is the tricky part. You've got Donald Trump and his attorneys filing suit, and over here defending the government, that would be Donald Trump and his attorneys, part of the Department of Justice. And so you gotta walk on some thin legal ice there. She said this was never a genuine legal dispute. It was a coordinated effort. I mean, when you have a lawsuit, there have to be two separate parties. They have to be separate. They have to be on opposite ends, okay? And in this case, she said they were not. And so that whole issue, that whole agreement about the tax audit immunity, that's gone. That's gone forever. In the meantime, she did refer two of his attorneys to the Florida bar for potential disciplinary action and limited another one from practicing in her district. So this is quite the, call it a hand slap if you want, beat down, whatever. I don't think the president has barked back yet. I'm sure that'll be a doozy. And she also did crack on Todd Blanche, the acting attorney general, said that he provided testimony to Congress that she said was misleading and disingenuous. So all around, no one got a break there. Speaking of Todd Blanche, on Wednesday, the Senate Judiciary Committee is going to be having hearings on whether or not he should be confirmed. It starts with the committee and then moves on. But here's the thing. Republicans had a 12-11 majority, but with the passing of Lindsey Graham, it's down to 11-10. And so if there's one Republican defection, that could stall or even sink the nomination in committee. And on that committee, you've got John Cornyn, and he is not exactly Donald Trump's best friend these days. He said he's had positive meetings with Blanche, but he's declined to commit his vote. And there's also Senator Tom Tillis. He's retiring at the end of the term. And he has said that he will not vote for anyone who excuses the January 6th riots. And to that, Todd Blanche has said that he's been a little bit... He's been a little obscure about his comments, but he has said that in terms of being compensated, some of those who were arrested should get compensation. So we shall see. That could be a really, really fiery hearing, because I'm going to guess Tillis is going to pinpoint him on what his views are about January 6th. Meantime, with Lindsey Graham, just want to briefly say something here. You know, there's been a lot on X and other social media about Lindsey Graham because, I mean, he did have these two acts at least in terms of his Senate time, his being a senator. Because remember back in December 2015, where Graham was, this is how Graham described President Trump. He's a race-baiting, xenophobic, religious bigot. He doesn't represent my party. You know how you make America great again? Tell Donald Trump to go to hell. And then after the January 6th riots, he says, all you can say is count me out, enough is enough. Weeks later, he's golfing with President Trump, and he's simpatico with him and forevermore. He became one of the president's biggest allies. And the reason I bring this up is simply this. There's a lot of folks who said, well, some people point this as, you know, hey, you have to, and these are words that Graham used, you have to remain relevant. You've got to be able to horse trade. You've got to be able to make compromise, because that's what politics is, right, in the end. And that's not necessarily a bad thing. I don't mean politics, we hate politics and all the icky money stuff like that. I mean politicking, the horse trading, the making deals. And Lindsey Graham, if he were still here, might say, that's one of the deals I made. Because in today's political landscape at the national level, you've got to be okay in Donald Trump's book, or else you're irrelevant. And that, and he would say, those who were fans, supporters of Lindsey Graham would say, that's what you have to do these days. Meantime, others would say, my gosh, you completely flip-flop. You also, when Donald Trump was critical of John McCain, a war hero by most estimations, that Lindsey Graham, who was one of McCain's biggest friends, they were tight, he said nothing. And there are those who would say, you know what, I understand politics involves compromise, but there's also a matter of a foundation, where you stand, what you believe in. And I'm not saying necessarily one is right or wrong, but it's how do you view your politicians? Is it a matter of any sands that move, you move with them so you can keep doing what you can do? Or is it, I'm going to stand on this foundation, this is what I believe in, and whatever happens, happens. I know where I like the foundational type of characters. Those folks, this is what I believe in, and there will I stand. And if it gets me booted, it gets me booted, that kind of thing. But, I also understand the having someone relevant in the office and sticking around a while. Well, you decide. That's where that legacy will be decided. Ken Zerske, out of the road.
1: I-474, the workup this week is now a little further east than it was last week when we had lane closures around the river and the Shade Loman Bridge, and now they're further east between Springfield Road and the I-74 interchange there in Tazewell County. It is down to one lane in both directions. Right as you get on I-474 from I-74, the lane closures start there, so we're seeing slow traffic there in both directions. It looks like it's the right lane closed both ways. Pretty typical reduced speeds through the work zone on Route 6 and War Memorial Drive heading eastbound, a little tight between Allen and Sterling Glen. If you heard me mention that the Washington ramp to westbound 74 was going to be closed beginning today until early September, that's not the interchange Washington I-74. It's actually the flyover ramp. Washington to the flyover ramp, and that flyover ramp to westbound 74 is now closed. You can only go eastbound 74 from the flyover ramp in East Peoria. 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
0: Welcome back. Thanks for joining us today. This is the Phil Luciano Show. Interesting legal conundrum regarding a discarded lottery ticket. This is out of Scottsdale, Arizona. This involves a Circle K, you know, the gas station convenience store, and a former employee. So last November, a clerk at the Circle K there printed out 85 $1 tickets for the Pick lottery game. You know, typical type of lotto, six numbers. And that was at the request of a customer. But the customer then realized, oh, I only have 60 bucks. So the customer took 60 of the tickets, left 25 on the counter. The next morning, store manager Robert Galitsa, he comes in, he examines the discarded tickets. He realizes one of them had hit the jackpot, $12.8 million.
9: Is this real? You know, like it's like a numb feeling. Like you don't know, like is this real in my hand?
0: Now, Circle K rules forbid employees from buying lottery tickets while on duty.
9: Made a managerial decision. I decided to clock out of the store and end my first shift, take care of this issue. So I'm obliging by the rules, and then I proceeded to clock back in and then start my second shift.
0: Still, Circle K later fired him for violating store policy, then filed suit over the ticket. Arizona retail law says that if a customer leaves a printed lottery ticket behind, that ticket becomes property of the store. But Galitsa says that the store policy requires employees to purchase any leftover lottery tickets. That's so they just don't willy-nilly print out a lot of tickets. And though Galitsa didn't print out the extra tickets, he says the policy allowed him the right to buy them. So there's where the lawsuit is. It's stuck right there. Is it the store's ticket? That's what the state statute says. Or is it Galitsa's ticket, which apparently the store policy might allow? Tricky, tricky stuff. When we get back, City Hall isn't just about permits and ordinances and other bureaucratic necessities. It's also about fun. Coming this weekend, the City of Peoria will launch a week's worth of daily events intended to help and highlight neighborhoods, businesses, and others. And it even involves a cookout. Listen up next for your chance to get on the fun right after this.
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10: I'm John Saucier. This is a Fox News alert. Congress honoring late South Carolina Senator Lindsey Graham, who passed away this weekend with what his office described as a brief and sudden illness. Today on the Senate floor, Majority Leader John Thune acknowledged the senator's influential vision for American foreign policy.
11: There was no bigger believer in America's role in the world. He was confident that the United States could be a force for good, and he gave everything he had to ensuring that we would be.
10: We just heard from South Carolina Governor Henry McMaster, who has appointed Lindsey Graham's sister Darlene to serve the remainder of his Senate term. He had recently returned from a diplomatic mission, the senator, to Ukraine, and had been leading efforts to levy new sanctions against Russia. Senator Lindsey Graham was 71 years old, and again, his sister Darlene has now been appointed to serve out the remainder of his term by South Carolina's governor. 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
12: WMBD Radio Local News, I'm John Cruz. If you get a postcard from Peoria County regarding jury duty, officials say don't throw it away. It is legit. Beginning this month, jury summons have switched from being sent as letters to a new postcard system. Officials say when the postcard arrives, just follow the instructions provided. Make sure you respond by the date listed. And remember, the court will never call or text you demanding payment, gift cards, or personal information. The Great Neighbor Appreciation Cookout is next week. You're invited to enjoy an evening of free food and family-friendly activities in downtown Peoria as part of the 11th annual Great Neighbor Appreciation Week. This year's cookout, also celebrating America 250, commemorating the 250th anniversary of the U.S. It will be July 23rd at the Peoria Riverfront Museum. From 5 to 7 p.m., the museum will be open and free to the public. A little bit of relief at the gas pump is officially over. Peoria's gas prices are once again climbing. The average price of unleaded sitting at $4 a gallon, that's up about 6 cents from last week, according to GasBuddy and AAA Illinois. It's a nationwide trend. For the first time in 2 months, national gas prices are back up. GasBuddy's national price, $3.82, AAA's at $3.87. Analyst Patrick DeHaan says the sudden spike from global instability. But DeHaan is not expecting a repeat of the massive price hikes we saw back in March. More news in 30 minutes or as it breaks, and always at WMBDRadio.com.
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14: The 25 News First Alert forecast calling for clear skies overnight tonight. It'll be warm in the morning. It'll pick up temperatures in the upper 60s. and hot and a bit humid over the next couple days with high temperatures as high as the mid-90s. We'll see afternoon heat index values as high as about 100. We should be on repeat for a couple of days, meaning sunny and dry, but hot and humid weather continues. Chances for showers and storms return to the forecast by the end of the week. From 25 News, I'm First Alert Chief Meteorologist Brian Walter for WMBD Radio.
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1: There's a new ramp closure began today, and that's I-74 ramp, flyover ramp, from East Peoria to westbound 74. So if you get on the flyover ramp on Washington, you can only go eastbound on 74, and then there are detour signs to turn around at Main or Washington. So again, the flyover ramp from East Peoria to westbound 74 is now closed until early September. Just slow down through the work zones, a little further east on I-474 now between Springfield Road and the I-74 interchange in Tazewell County. 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
17: The major averages kicking off the new trading week lower on escalating Iran tensions. Oil prices rose, driving inflation fears, with West Texas Intermediate crude nearing $78 a barrel. Energy stocks rose as the price of oil spikes. Tech was the worst performing sector, with memory chip makers leading the charge. Shares of Taiwan Semiconductor Manufacturing fell over 2%, despite the chip manufacturer reporting record revenue for June, but that wasn't enough to breathe life into the faltering AI trade. TSMC is slated to report its second quarter earnings on Thursday. The Dow winners, Salesforce, Visa, and Microsoft. The Dow decliners, Caterpillar, Goldman Sachs, and NVIDIA. The Dow falling 138 points, the NASDAQ lower by 408, S&P 500 down 60. That's your Fox Business Report. I'm Hillary Barsky, invested in you.
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0: 1370, 100.3 WMBD. This is the Phil Luciano Show. Thanks for climbing aboard. In headlines we are following, President Trump has reimposed the blockade on the Strait of Hormuz. The other part is he says that the United States is going to collect a 20% toll. A 20% toll. That doesn't happen anywhere on any international waterway. Now, is he 100% dead serious? Is this going to push forward? We shall follow this through, however long that takes to discern. Don't know if there's going to be a more today, but that's where that's hanging. That's where that's hanging right now. Meantime, locally, interesting news out of Bradley University. They announced a $25 million housing initiative. This involves completely transforming Harper Hall, their big dorm, and other campus improvements. It's the biggest investment in such in decades up on the hilltop. And Bradley University President Jim Shadid will join us after 4 to talk to us about all that good stuff. Meantime, speaking of local happenings, I saw every week, and if you don't check this out, you might want to. You're in Peoria or hereabouts. They have an issues update, and it tells you all the things that are going on. And I saw this last week, and I was like, wow, this is a whole schedule of fun. I mean, you think a city hall, a lot of times you think, you know, permits and rules and regulations, all unnecessary stuff. It's not exactly, you think of it as a fun house, but it is starting Saturday. And here's the ringleader of the fun, Stacy Peterson.
1: Good afternoon. I like that. I'm adding that to my LinkedIn.
0: You should put that on your business card.
1: I will.
0: Ringmaster. I will. Ringmaster of the fun. Yeah, so you got a lot of stuff, and it kicks off Saturday.
1: Yes.
0: And then it rolls through for a week. Let's
1: Correct.
0: Talk about some of this, because this is the type of stuff where it both in terms of you might want to pay attention, because it's going to talk about certain businesses and agencies,
1: yep.
0: You know, just because you might find it interesting, or you might want to go to some of this stuff.
1: For sure.
0: It starts Saturday, right?
1: It starts Saturday. So what we're talking about is Great Neighbor Appreciation Week. It's now in its 10th year. And this is a week that's really been focused on by our community development department. Our community knows community development because they're the folks who run code enforcement. They also have a grants division. They do planning and zoning. So they are rules and regulations folks. But they decided 10 years ago, wouldn't it be great, instead of people seeing us and thinking we're coming here to get mad about tall grass, that we actually appreciate the neighbors in the community and the properties and the businesses and all that. So that's kind of the origin of Great Neighbor Appreciation Week. So
0: they're out and about, and they're not only there when necessary to crack down on things, but also they see the good stuff too.
1: That is correct.
0: And that's what a lot of this is, the focus on the good stuff.
1: Yes, the good stuff. And so, of course, it's got to start off with a litter cleanup, because we do litter cleanups all the time at the city. We get volunteers from the community. We have staff. So on Saturday from 9 a.m. to 11 a.m. we're going to have 3 main locations for a litter cleanup: Glen Oak Park over on Prospect Road, Morton Square Park down on Monroe Street, and Tree Wind Park on Idaho. City staff will be on hand. We will be picking up. We will also have grabbers. Those are first come, first serve. We'll have gloves. We'll have bags. Usually we've got some kind of a refreshment for our volunteers. And we invite people from the neighborhood to come by and help us go out and pick up litter.
0: And why did you pick those 3 parks?
1: They're in different areas of the city. Yeah. And so usually, like, we'll look and see maybe there's an area that gets more code enforcement complaints than others. But we also like to pick central areas and then let our staff and volunteers kind of spread out. So
0: people can come and help at those sites, or if they want, they can pick up litter anywhere.
1: Here's the beauty. They can do that anytime. Anytime they want to.
0: You can't just do it for 2 hours on Saturday? Like, you can do it anytime?
1: No, you get to. You get to do it.
0: Wow. Okay, so that's where this whole week starts on Saturday.
1: Correct.
0: And then you've got stuff all next week.
1: Correct. So then we start our appreciating. So on Monday from 9 to 3, city staff are going to go out and visit nonprofit organizations. And usually they bring some kind of a little token for them to display. We work so closely with the United Way and our partner agencies, things like Phoenix and, you know, you name it, we work with them, Salvation Army. And so we like to make sure that our nonprofit partners know that we appreciate the work that they do in the community.
0: And do you go to This might sound crazy, to all of them?
1: We try, but it
0: really?
1: Is, there are an
0: There's
1: awful
0: so many.
1: Lot. So we divvy up the staff. We usually send out two or three people, and usually there's one of them takes photos, and we will post all those pictures. We try to tag the organizations on our social media as the week goes. So
0: Holy
1: we try.
0: Smokes.
1: We do a lot of visits.
0: And do they get a certificate, did you say, or something like
1: Sometimes
0: that?
1: Sometimes they get, we gave them potted plants one year. One year we gave them candy dishes with our stickers on it to put out on the counter. So it kind of depends. I'm not privy to what this year's

0: They go out and they give good job door hangers. So they go out into the districts in which they're assigned and they thank the property owners who are taking good care of their property, and they hang a door hanger on the door handle that says, thank you so much. Good job. You know, you keep your property looking beautiful. And if they can capture that homeowner, then we like to take a picture with them and put it on social media. But it's really the day that we are encouraging people who are doing the right thing, that giving them that attention and that acknowledgement.
1: Wow. I can imagine, like, a homeowner or especially a business, they see the code enforcement car pull up and they're like, crud.
0: Yeah.
1: What did I do?
0: Right.
1: I did everything right.
0: Yes. And they get, and we've seen people put them in the windows of their home. They're like, so it's so unexpected. So code encouragement day, not code enforcement, code encouragement.
1: That's fun.
0: Yep.
1: And Wednesday, more appreciation.
0: Yeah. Businesses. We work with a lot of businesses. Of course, we have relationships through our economic development department, but also through our code department, through our grants department. So same group that goes out to the nonprofits, they're going to go out and canvass the businesses. Same thing. We're going to take pictures and post them on social media.
1: How do you guys cover this much territory? I mean, there are a lot of businesses.
0: There's a lot of businesses. Now, we can't get every single business. We do our best. Yeah. I mean, it is really a week that 10 years ago when we kind of started this, we kind of built the matrix and the layout, and it's just gotten more and more sophisticated in how we divvy up parts of town and who gets assigned to them.
1: But, I mean, is it just a matter of the whole staff there's assigned to cars and just running out, go,
0: that's
1: and just running up the
0: very
1: doors?
0: Very similar.
1: And,
0: yes, full court press all over town.
1: Fun.
0: It is fun. Well, it's really fun.
1: It's fun for me that doesn't have to do all that running. I can imagine by Wednesday you're all dog tired.
0: Yeah,
1: right?
0: it gets after Thursday. Thursday is probably the cornerstone event of the week.
1: Now, here's the big one, and people are invited to this, right?
0: Everybody's invited to
1: this.
0: Okay,
1: what happens on Thursday?
0: Thursday, the 23rd, from 5 to 7 p.m., we have our cookout. And this is the Great Neighbor Appreciation Day cookout. We started this last year. So, actually, last year, we were on the lawn of the Civic Center where the Sonertide statue was.
1: Right.
0: We had a pizza food truck there. We had Tony's on Wheels there. We had the Snow Cone people. Kona Ice were there. We had a DJ. We had games. And we fed everybody who showed up. And so we're going to do it again this year. But since it's America's 250, we're going to do it at the museum. Also, the Civic Center is under construction, which
1: That's
0: makes
1: right.
0: having a cookout very difficult. So the museum will actually be open for free to the attendees. You can go through the Promise of Liberty exhibit. You can look at Twitopia.
1: Oh,
0: you can go through and look at everything. We're going to feed you. We're going to have a petting zoo. We're going to have a bouncy house. It is going to be a blast. So we really want the public to come out and enjoy meeting each other and meet city staff that works for them every day.
1: That's 5 to 7 Thursday at the museum.
0: Yes.
1: I'm just curious. What kind of animals at the petting zoo?
0: Well, it's Barnyard Discoveries.
1: Okay.
0: So I've been promised there is at least going to be a goat.
1: All right. But you got to pet the goat outside. You can't take him in the museum.
0: You can't take the... I mean, I think the goat would love to see the Declaration of Independence.
1: But you don't want the goat
0: John
1: eating
0: Morris
1: it.
0: Would not like
1: no.
0: to see the goat.
1: What happened to the Declaration?
0: Yeah.
1: Well...
0: Exactly.
1: But you also have something on Friday as well, next Friday.
0: Yeah, Friday we kind of close it up by going to public service organizations. So, you know, we're going to go visit those who also serve the public and thank them. So we're just going to appreciate everybody all week long.
1: Help me this. How is that different from a nonprofit?
0: I think public service, like maybe visiting the police department or school resource officers or things like that. People who are working in a little different vein, but also serving the public.
1: Man, oh man, you're covering just about everything.
0: Well, that's what we hope, right? Like, you can't have enough appreciation. Spread that stuff all over.
1: And so if anyone wants to know more about this,
0: they should go to peoriagov.org, which incidentally is also where you can sign up to receive issues update. And you can be ahead of the curve and see all these things as they come out every Thursday when we send that out.
1: Yeah. Good stuff. Well, Stacy Peterson, I hope you rest up until Saturday, because and all your whole staff is running around like maniacs.
0: We're saving up all of our appreciation until Saturday.
1: Then unleash the appreciation.
0: Unleash the fury.
1: All righty. Ken Zerski, unleash the traffic report.
2: I-474 is slowing down in both directions between I-74, the interchange in Tazewell County, and Springfield Road. So all lanes were open in that new work zone over the weekend, and they were last week around the Illinois River area. So they've shifted a little bit further east. Again, no major delay, but it is down to one lane. And it's down to one lane right as you get on I-474 there in Tazewell County at the I-74 ramps. This ramp is closed. It's new. It is the flyover ramp from Washington Street. Now, I'd said it'd be the Washington Street ramp to westbound 74. It kind of sounds like the interchange.

0: Washington. Well, that's not it. It's a flyover ramp to westbound 74 that's now closed from the East Peoria side. And the eastbound ramp, if you take that flyover off of Washington, you can only go east on 74, then the reroute there at Maine or Washington. After 40 years, Jack Steger is retiring and passing the torch to the next generation. 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
1: Thank you, Ken. When we get back, Paul McCartney and Ringo Starr. You might have heard of them. They were in a band together. They just did something for the first time. They recorded a duo the first time since they went solo. Wonder what it sounds like? Well, stick around and listen up. It's next.
2: Hey, it's Greg Batten and Dan DiOrio. Join us on the Tuesday, July 14th. Greg and Dan show. We go 5:30 to 9. Certainly, we'll be enjoying the July heat, as we always do this time of year, right? It's typical. Also, we'll talk to the president of Bradley, Jim Shadid. He's coming in.
3: You know, when
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1: Welcome back. Thanks for joining us today here on the Phil Luciano Show. Sometimes it's hard to imagine that Ringo Starr and Paul McCartney, there isn't a thing they haven't done. Right? They've been around so long, so much success. But Paul McCartney, earlier this year, came out with a new album, The Boys of Dungeon Lane. Refers to the area they grew up in, Liverpool. And on that album, and I didn't realize this until Ringo Starr did this interview just the other day. And there's a song on that album, okay? And it's called Home to Us. And on that song, he and Paul McCartney sing together. Now, of course, they sang on Beatles albums together, but this is the first time they've shared vocals on any song since the Beatles broke up. And they both, I mean, McCartney's had, you know, lot of albums, so has Ringo Starr, too. This is the first time. And I didn't have the audio of this, but I like what Ringo Starr says. He always so understated. He said, "It's not like we don't know each other. I loved it because we were in this band together." Pause. Yeah, I don't think anyone out there, I mean any of the 88 billion people who live on this earth, don't know that Ringo Starr and Paul McCartney were in a band together. But he says that just in case. Doesn't, you know, he's kind of a humble guy. He said, Paul, his bass playing is incredible, and he's a songwriter. I mean, I can go on for, he's just a wonderful lad. That's what Ringo Starr had to say about it. So he was really excited about this. And as I mentioned, it's the first time that they've done anything vocally together since the Beatles. What's it sound like? Here you go.

0: They might have lost a little vocal range over the years, but you know what? Guys like that, still hanging out together, still pals after all these years. Sweet, I'd have to say. Like to hear them. Like to hear them go on. I mean, Ringo hit 86 the other day. Wow. And he's out touring. Paul McCartney's always touring. When we get back, we'll get you caught up on all the headlines. Plus, Bradley University is going to invest $25 million in student housing. That's the largest such investment in decades up there on the hilltop. Hear what's coming next with President Jim Shadid. That'll be here on the Phil Luciano Show. 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
4: This is a Fox News alert. An interim replacement for Senator Lindsey Graham. I'm Lisa Brady.
5: Lindsey has always been there for me, and now I will be there for him.
4: Graham's younger sister, Darlene, just named by the South Carolina governor to serve out the rest of his term, which ends in January. Graham raised her after the untimely deaths of both of their parents when she was still a young teenager. During the announcement a short time ago, the now 62-year-old also offering this message to her brother.
5: I miss you more than I can even put into words. But I'm going to do this. I got it.
4: She says the past 2 days have been very difficult and that faith and an outpouring of shared memories have gotten the family through it.
6: Lindsey Graham understood the hopes, dreams, and needs of his state and delivered for his state every time.
4: Governor Henry McMaster calling the four-term senator irreplaceable just before naming Darlene Graham Nordone, now set to become the first woman to represent South Carolina in the U.S. Senate. A special election is expected next month to pick a new Republican nominee in the November election for that seat. After a weekend of U.S. strikes and more Iran counterattacks, each side claiming control over the Strait of Hormuz, President Trump telling Fox,
7: "We're going to keep the strait. And we'll probably run it. We'll become the guardian of the strait. Maybe we'll call it the guardian angel of the strait. And we should be reimbursed for that."
4: Also reimposing a U.S. naval blockade of Iranian ports.
8: The strikes over the past 24 hours targeted air defense systems, coastal radar sites, missile and drone capabilities around the strait. They don't seem like they're going to end anytime soon. Military experts say the president is fed up and not buying the lies from Iran anymore.
4: Fox Business's Edward Lawrence at the White House. President Trump plans to address the nation Thursday night at 9 p.m. Eastern. 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
9: 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Bradley University pouring in $25 million for a massive housing upgrade, the school's biggest investment in decades. The centerpiece is a total overhaul of Harper Hall, replacing traditional dorms with modern suites and private bathrooms. They're also clearing out Wyckoff Hall to make room for more green space. Construction begins this fall. Won't wrap up till 2028. If you live or work near campus, get ready for construction work as Bradley chases the modern living standards that today's students expect. Illinois State Police investigating a weekend death after a standoff in Decatur. Officers called out Friday night to reports of an armed person barricaded inside a home on Weichels Road. That person believed to be involved in an earlier incident. After hearing a gunshot, officers found one person dead inside the home with an apparent self-inflicted wound. And the White Sox are bringing in the son of Peoria native Jim Thome, the club taking Landon Thome with the 34th pick in the MLB draft over the weekend. The Hall of Famer's son played for Nazareth Academy in LaGrange Park. Jim Thome played for the Sox from 2006 to 2009. More news in 30 minutes or as it breaks, and always at WMBDRadio.com.
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12: The 25 News First Alert forecast calling for clear skies overnight tonight. It'll be warm in the morning. We'll pick up temperatures in the upper 60s and hot and a bit humid over the next couple days with high temperatures as high as the mid-90s. We'll see afternoon heat index values as high as about 100. We should be on repeat for a couple of days, meaning sunny and dry, but hot and humid weather continues. Chances for showers and storms return to the forecast by the end of the week. From 25 News, I'm First Alert Chief Meteorologist Brian Walter for WMBD Radio.
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14: Seeing slow traffic on I-474 this week. It's a little further east between Springfield Road and the I-74 interchange in Tazewell County. The flyover ramp from East Peoria to westbound 74 is now closed. If you use the flyover ramp from Washington Street or Camp Street, you can only get on eastbound 74. That ramp's closed until early September. On Friday, we mentioned that Gardner Lane was blocked off Route 29. There was a water main break. Today, there's still work going on there, but traffic is getting through. 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
0: WMBD. Thanks for joining us today and every day. This is the Phil Luciano Show. Headlines we are watching. President Trump today said the naval blockade back on at the Strait of Hormuz. He also says that America is going to control the strait, and in exchange for a safe escort through, 20% surcharge. Now, that's pretty bold. It's also seemingly in opposition of all international law and expectation regarding such waterways. And he says, though, that's what's going to happen. Is that going to stand? Is this just posturing? We don't know. We will bring you updates on that in all national news as they come down the pike today. Meantime, though, big news locally. Bradley University announcing a huge investment in the residences there, residential life, and other facets of life on the hilltop. Joining us here to talk about that, President Jim Shadid. Welcome to the show.
1: Well, thank you for having me, Phil.
0: Well, this is exciting. You must have been excited all weekend knowing you're going to drop this big old announcement.
1: Been excited all weekend. Been excited over for a year and a couple of months now. I think a lot of good things are happening at Bradley University.
0: So this, in particular, $25 million housing initiative, mm-hmm. that's the biggest investment since
1: I don't know, since
0: whatever.
1: Right? Since whenever. And needed to be made. We need to make it. We need to invest in ourselves. We need to, we have every right to, for people to believe in us. We're a storied institution. And I'll tell you, it's simple. It's not complex. Our founder wanted us to prepare young people for success in their personal and professional lives, and where our students stay and live and learn and gather and relax and study and build community, in addition to the academic profile that we have, is all part of that.
0: And I know that those of my age, your age, and maybe even a little bit younger, it's like, well, when I went to school, there was a dorm, and right. it had a bed, and maybe it had a black and white TV. And college isn't like that anymore. College, a lot of residential experiences, dorm experiences have been elevated, and that's a marketing point for a lot of schools now.
1: It is a marketing point, and I think, and we're currently renovating on a smaller scale, University Hall, right now, which will be done when students return here just in a month, and that's a freshman dorm. I think that's helped us attract enrollment or attract students, and this is a significant renovation. This is an absolute gut and redo, and we're going to have modern suite style and single living room options.
0: This is at Harper?
1: At Harper. Private in-suite restrooms, study lounges, and collaboration spaces, and updated gathering and community spaces. So this will be really, really significant. It will actually reduce the number of beds in Harper now, but will be a much better living situation for our students.
0: And does this start soon?
1: It starts soon. It'll start with the demolition of Wyckoff Hall, which is attached next to it. We hope to have this done by the fall of 2028. So it is ambitious, but it will start soon.
0: And what, when you talk about the other parts of this $25 million investment, what else is involved there?
1: Well, the demolition of Wyckoff Hall, which is attached to Harper. This will also allow us then to make a really nice grand entrance to the new Harper Hall. We'll also, with the demolition of Wyckoff, also allow us to build around Harper some real nice green space for community gathering and student activity. So it is a large and significant project.
0: And Wyckoff and Harper, they're pretty old.
1: They are old.
0: I remember going into them when I was still teaching there, it's like, I haven't been here in a while. This looks exactly the same as when I was here last 10 years ago.
1: It does. We've received calls from and texts and emails from excited alumni who are, I think, really pleased with the actions we're taking at the university. I think one email today received a person wanted named his room at Wyckoff and wondered if he could get the room number tab off of the
0: some
1: that
0: sort
1: comes
0: of
1: from the door.
0: Souvenir or
1: yeah,
0: something.
1: Yeah, some kind of a souvenir.
0: Can you do that, maybe?
1: Well, maybe you can buy it.
0: I can see the dollar signs in your eyes. You're the president. You got to make it rain. But hey, why not?
1: I think
0: buy a brick.
1: We're making it rain in a number of ways at Bradley. Our enrollment has increased significantly. The incoming freshman class up 30% from last year. Our transfers are up. Our enrollment from Central Illinois has doubled. There's a lot of visibility for the university, a lot of excitement, and a lot of projects currently going on ahead of Harper.
0: We're talking with Jim Shadd, the president of Bradley University. The part we mentioned about the enrollment in Central Illinois has doubled. Mm-hmm. What is that, a concentrated effort to say, hey, you might have heard of Bradley, but have you really seen Bradley? That kind of thing?
1: I think all of our efforts in enrollment over the last year, and I really give credit to the entire campus for becoming part of the enrollment process. Not so it wasn't just stopping and starting at the front door of admissions or marketing. Faculty and staff really bought in and helped with the entire enrollment process. But I do think the visibility around Central Illinois over the last year has contributed as well to the uptick in enrollment from Central Illinois.
0: And 30%, I mean,
1: is significant.
0: That's huge. I mean, that's not 3%, which would be good, but 30%, and that's part of this whole scenario you're talking about.
1: Yes, and we prepared a strategic enrollment plan that we set a goal of 10%, and we exceeded it.
0: Wow. Wow. How's that gateway that you've been
1: Gateway's working on?
0: I drive by it, and I kind of crane my neck. I'm like, okay, I kind of envision it, but when that's going to be done for this fall?
1: Gateway is on time and on budget. It'll be done by the time students return, or close to done, by the time students return August 20th. So we're excited about that. The other initiatives I mentioned, University Hall, that renovation on a much smaller scale than Harper, will be done by the time the students return. And we have on our back quad pickleball courts and a music pavilion, which you're invited to DJ occasionally if you'd like.
0: Sing maybe, and maybe a little
1: sing,
0: dance.
1: Why not?
0: There are all sorts of skills I don't have.
1: And those will be done by the time students return. So we've got a lot of initiatives that are putting our students first, the student experience first, focusing on the student experience so that while they're on our campus, while we're entrusted with their care, they're going to have a good experience, and again, preparing them for success in their personal and professional lives.
0: And I'm trying to think of the gateway when you go in there. Right. That's going to be the new frontispiece of the school there.
1: Right.
0: And then would the back end of that, would that be right where Harper would
1: That'll be right where okay. Harper is. And it's right where a mural went up on Harper
0: about a month ago.
1: Yeah.
0: And so you put that all together, and this is the when it's all done, that'll be a whole new entryway to the school.
1: A whole new entryway to the school. Be beautifully landscaped. We're going to have gardens and green space. It'll be spectacular.
0: So you seem, I don't think I've ever seen you this excited.
1: I am. I'm really excited. You know, it goes, honestly, Bradley's been part of my life forever. Peoria's my life forever. I'm grateful for this opportunity, grateful to hopefully be impactful.
0: And obviously there's a new school year that's about to start, and that's always exciting. But is there do you have anything else that you're going to be unleashing anytime soon on us? Any new other projects?
1: You know, we have a number of academic initiatives that we've unveiled over the course of the last year. But as it pertains to campus and property master plan, this is where we are right now.
0: And this must be exciting also. You mentioned about alumni, and that's always important. Mm-hmm. Add the school spirit thing. But frankly, in terms of the rainmaking. And so when this type of stuff happens, I'm going to guess you hear more from people about, hey, I want to check this out. Maybe I want to help out more.
1: We have heard, and it fit, you know, what I thought. I thought that Bradley alumni and donors and frankly community people are looking for good things from Bradley, leadership from Bradley. I hope we're providing it. I think people are more engaged, and we hope to keep them that way.
0: Very good. Jim Shadid, he's the president of Bradley University. Thanks for joining us today.
1: Phil, thank you so much for having me.
0: Ken Zerski, how are those roadways?
2: Just slow traffic there through the work zone. It's not bad at 474, but it is in a different spot now. It's further east. We told you this is the Tazewell County portion of I-474, and the new work started last week. They were closer to the river in that area and around Route 29, the Creve Coeur Pekin interchange. Now they're between Springfield Road and I-74, the interchange there in Tazewell County. It's down to one lane in both directions. We were seeing an eastbound McCluggage Bridge back up, and it was down to one lane for a time on the East Peoria side, but they're gone now. Now two lanes are back open. Of course, the crossover's there, and there are two lanes open on the bridge both directions. We haven't seen much of a problem westbound with the crossover traffic. And this ramp is closed now. A little confusing. IDOT said it'd be the Washington Street ramp to westbound 74. You think the Washington interchange there in East Peoria, right? But it's actually the Washington flyover ramp, or from Washington, the flyover ramp to westbound 74. So you get on the flyover ramp in East Peoria from Washington, you won't be able to get on the westbound 74 ramp, just eastbound 74. That westbound ramp closed until early September. 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
0: Welcome back. Thanks for joining us here today. This is the Phil Luciano Show. You know, as I started reading through all the news out there this morning, one story after another, animals going crazy, just losing their minds. What am I talking about? Well, here's a few of them. Beavers. They seem fun, right? You know, seem kind of silly. All good with the beaver.
4: IBC presents America's favorite family in a special Christmas episode.
7: Hi, Mom. Where's Dad? Should have been home by now.
8: Well, Wally, I know your father. He's out chasing beaver.
4: Father loves beaver.
0: But in upstate New York, a Burlington man is recovering after he was attacked by an aggressive beaver while swimming in Lake George. I used to live over there for a few months. I never saw any aggressive beavers. Brandon Shortsleeve was in the water with his brother and a friend when a beaver appeared.
9: Nice beaver.
0: Right, but this beaver was not nice. It started attacking the friend. As Brandon said, my friend started freaking out and screaming. I just jumped in the water, and then I grabbed whatever it was attacking and pulled it out, which is nice. But as wildlife experts say, it was a young beaver, probably rabid. Probably a rabbit. And beavers are typically afraid of humans, but officials say the one with rabies, like this one, might lose that fear. Just loses its mind. Currently, there have been no other reports of aggressive beavers in the area. Now, New York State officials are asking visitors to that area to be cautious. Meantime, Brandon and his friend are doing okay, but they're going through the rabies shot cycle. Oh, I hear that's painful. Even after the ordeal, Brandon says he's not afraid of beavers. He said, I was told I have a better chance of getting struck by lightning than that ever happening again. Yeah, but are you just going to reach in? Something's attacking your friend and just grab it? I don't even know what it is. Oh, it's a rabid beaver. My gosh, that is quite the friend. Other animals in the news. Man, this is out of Alaska. A black bear was caught on camera seemingly running errands at a local shopping mall in Anchorage. The bear entered the commissary mall at the Joint Base Elmendorf-Richardson, it's a, you know, commissary area, and around about 9 a.m. Sunday, the footage, video footage, shows a young cub strolling through the commissary's automatic doors and then exploring all the mall had to offer, you know, just like any other customer. Well, except when the bear, one, stole and ate a piece of fruit, and then, two, emptied its bowels on the hallway floor. All right. Well, I think we know what this... Okay. The bear then waddled out the door a bit lighter and a lot happier, headed to wherever bears hang out. So really, no harm, no foul there. But check out this story. This is out of Colorado. Human remains that were apparently scavenged by a bear, or bears, plural, were discovered Sunday at Grand Mesa in western Colorado. I mean, we're talking bears. See, that sounds like a tough bear. Yeah. Now, investigators say they found no evidence that the unidentified person was killed in a bear attack by the bear or bears, but then they were eating the remains. They're not sure. So the Mesa County Sheriff's Office responded to this report of human remains at Wild Rose Picnic Area, and the coroner's office there is trying to determine the cause of death and identify the remains. Now, as of Friday, Colorado Parks and Wildlife wasn't planning any further action. That they said there isn't a threat to human safety. But here's the thing. Here's the thing. Retired ecologist Chuck Neal, and he worked with the federal government, said that if it's true that a bear didn't kill the person before eating from that body, the risk of that bear trying to eat more people is extremely low. Extremely low chance of eating other people. Extremely low. That's reassuring. Think about if that were the forecast. Tomorrow, expect sunny skies at the picnic area with only a 10% chance or so of getting eaten by a bear. Think about the extremely low. I don't know. I don't think it's like, well, you know what? The kids want to go to the picnic area. Let them go. Let them run around. Just an extremely low chance of bears eating them today. Egads. Meantime, in Michigan, our parade of animals continues. This is at the Isle Royale National Park. It's an island in Lake Superior. And they had to shut down a popular campground there. It's called Three Mile Campground. Because of an increasingly bold Wolf! Now I'm going to guess. I'm going to guess this wolf doesn't announce itself like that with a big old ha. Okay. Here's what the wolf is doing. It's been spotted in the campground, sniffing and pawing at tents, dragging backpacks away, and then entering the tent. What's it doing for? Just looking for a little snack. Just looking for a snack. And it shows signs of habituation, meaning it's going to come back and back again looking for human food. So they've tried to, the park has tried to get people to make sure you take care of your trash, make sure your food's not left out. And meantime, the park is going to step up hazing efforts. Hazing. That's where they get together and they shout, they stomp, they clap, they sound air horns, and this is supposed to spook the wolf or just irritate him beyond belief that they don't want to come back anymore. And I guess it works sometimes. So, I mean, it's a wolf. Imagine you're camping. It's like, oh, look at that. What's that? Is that a dog? It's a wolf! Oh, my gosh. When we get back. Do you like history, especially local history? We got something special coming up for you. We call it Twistery. Local history with a twist. And at the end, this will be your reaction. I guarantee. I didn't know that about Peoria history. Oh, yeah. It's coming up next here on The Phil Luciano Show. Stick around.
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9: Fox News, I'm Tom Graham. South Carolina Governor Henry McMaster naming Lindsey Graham's sister to carry out his remaining Senate term after his death last weekend.
10: Lindsey took care of his little sister in years long departed. It's my honor to ask his little sister, Darlene Graham, to finish his work for him now.
9: Now, she's expected to stay in the role while a special election takes place. California launching an incentive to keep electric vehicles moving in the state.
11: Governor Gavin Newsom says starting later this summer, Californians buying their first electric vehicle with a retail price of up to $50,000 can drive home with $3,500 off. This is part of a new rebate program bill the governor signed dedicating more than $135 million for what Newsom calls an affordable clean car future.
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12: WMBD Radio Local News, I'm John Cruz. Give yourself extra time if driving along Washington Street or Illinois Route 40 ramp to westbound I-74 in East Peoria. According to IDOT, the ramp is being closed for workers to replace bridge joints and do surface work on the bridge deck. That construction should be done by early September. Until then, a detour will be posted. An Illinois Republican gubernatorial candidate speaking out against a tool used for fighting crime. Last week in a social media post, Darren Bailey called the use of Flock a mass surveillance network and added he's against a surveillance state and not law enforcement. Flock is a license plate reading technology that helps track vehicles suspected in crimes. The Illinois Association of Chiefs of Police soon after released a statement defending the technology. In the statement, ILACP calls the tech an investigative tool that's helped with homicides, drive-bys, and child abductions. They say the technology doesn't track individuals, doesn't use facial recognition, or record conversations. Bradley University pouring in $25 million for a massive housing upgrade, the school's biggest investment in decades. The centerpiece is a total overhaul of Harper Hall, replacing traditional dorms with modern suites and private bathrooms. They're also clearing out Wyckoff Hall to make room for more green space. Construction begins this fall. Won't wrap up till 2028. If you live or work near campus, get ready for construction work as Bradley chases the modern living standards that today's students expect. More news in 30 minutes or as it breaks, and always at WMBDRadio.com.
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14: The 25 News First Alert Forecast calling for clear skies overnight tonight. It'll be warm in the morning. We'll pick up temperatures in the upper 60s and hot and a bit humid over the next couple days with high temperatures as high as the mid-90s. We'll see afternoon heat index values as high as about 100. We should be on repeat for a couple of days, meaning sunny and dry, but hot and humid weather continues. Chances for showers and storms return to the forecast by the end of the week. From 25 News, I'm First Alert Chief Meteorologist Brian Walter for WMBD Radio.
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2: Looks good on the McCluggage Bridge now. There was a slowdown eastbound on the bridge. They did have that down to one lane just eastbound. Of course, that's the crossover, and normally there are two lanes open on the bridge both directions back that way. Now, no delay. I-474 slowdowns now a little bit further east than last week. It's between Springfield Road and the I-74 interchange in Tazewell County, down to one lane both directions. Lane closures begin right as you get on I-474. And the ramp's now closed. It was scheduled. And that's the flyover ramp to westbound 74 that's blocked and being rerouted. 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
0: 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This is the Phil Luciano Show. In headlines we are following today, locally, big news out of Bradley, $25 million housing initiative. That's for a new dorm transformation and also other things connected with student life there. And that's a big deal because not only, you know, is that good for the students, they have a place that's solid and fun and whatnot, but also it's a great marketing situation, you know, appeal to other high schoolers who might be going another place. Should I go there? Should I go to Bradley? Oh, look at Bradley. I've got that new dorm there, that kind of thing. If you want to hear about that, you can go to WMEDradio.com. Check out the Phil Luciano Show. That'll be up on our podcast in just a little bit. Meantime, the Strait of Hormuz, the president has reimposed a blockade and is saying, you want to come through? You're going to pay 20%. Yeah, it's quite the shakedown. Don't know if he's serious, but right now it sounds rather imposing. We'll jump into that in detail at the top of the hour. Right now, though, how bizarre indeed. It's local history with a twist. We call it Twistery. And today, Mr. Ken Zersky, pinch hitter extraordinaire.
3: With 2 weeks in a row.
0: I know.
3: You're making me work.
0: I know it's exhausting. I know it's exhausting. Give us like 9 solid minutes and it will set you free.
3: Yeah, right.
0: What do you got today, Ken?
3: Well, let's talk about artifacts of Peoria in Peoria, but it's kind of artifacts that are kind of obscure or you don't really see unless you have to search them out, right?
0: So these say Peoria, but you got to know where to look for them.
3: Yeah. So, you know, there are artifacts, obviously, in the museums. You've got the Peoria Museum. You've got the Wheels of Time.
0: Oh,
3: obviously,
0: yeah.
3: Has a lot of Peoria stuff in there. You've got the Peoria Historical Society, the Flanagan House, the Pettingill Morin House.
0: Yeah.
3: You know, I've only been to the Flanagan House, but I know there's a lot. There's a Civil War uniform, a Confederate Civil War uniform in there. So a lot of old things and a lot of things tied to Peoria in those houses that are owned by the Peoria Historical Society.
0: Sure.
3: But I'm talking about, and this really started, I'll tell you how it ended up where I'm at now doing this topic, but I go back to my research for the Columbia, and as I was doing research, I thought, does anyone out there have any thing from the wreck, right? I mean, any just physical piece of the wreck. And I thought, probably not.
0: Because that was what year again?
3: Well, I started researching that.
0: No, I mean,
3: it was the 1918.
0: And that was obviously a long time ago. Plus, most of the boat went down, right?
3: Went down, right.
0: Yeah,
3: so you think you wouldn't. But sure enough, I was directed to Bob Anton, you know Bob, who was plays Mark Twain. He was the pilot of one of the steamboats here in town, and Bob had a board from the actual Columbia. It was, and it said Columbia on it that was on the ship. I think he had a piece of a railing or a knob from a railing, and he had these, and he didn't collect them himself. I think someone he knew passed away and gave it to him. And part of that was in a museum exhibit, the Peoria Riverfront Museum, the Illinois River exhibit. They had a Columbia display, and they had some of Bob's stuff in there, including the big board that had the Columbia on it. Plus, the Peoria Historical Society has a room. I've been in there before. I can't tell you exactly what stuff is in there, but they do just have a building where they have their offices, right? In the back, they have all kinds of different artifacts of Peoria stuff. So, I mean, there's stuff out there. And the Columbia, I was at, here's it's interesting, I was told that the bell, the Columbia bell, was somewhere in Peoria.
0: Oh, that someone did salvage it?
3: Someone salvaged it, and it was put in, I was told, the SEAL test building, the old SEAL test building. And that was down here in the warehouse district, I believe, right?
0: Right. It's now time.
3: Right. And that it was used as a bell. They rung it for a lunchtime bell or something.
0: Yeah,
3: like that.
0: Whatever's
3: I mean,
0: going
3: these
0: on.
3: These are stories, right?
0: Right
3: so
0: right.
3: I tried to search that out. I couldn't find it. In fact, I contacted Pat Sullivan. He owned the building.
0: Sure.
3: And I asked, has anyone, because he was rehabbing it, has anyone found anything like that? He didn't find anything. But here's an interesting thing. I was doing a talk for the Columbia, and a guy came up and said, hey, I have the wheel. He just nonchalantly said, I have the wheel.
0: No
3: and he
0: way.
3: Was being serious. And I go, oh. And I was thinking about that, thinking, where do you store it? He goes, it's in my garage. And immediately then I started going, I don't know about that. Because the wheel in the Columbia was at least 10 to 12 feet in diameter.

0: pattern, and it's old, and they don't they display it in a case, and they only bring it out in certain circumstances.
1: Fragile.
0: I think they brought it out for the 100th anniversary down at the riverfront. But that's not all. Of course, we talked about, and I think we did talked about on Twistery, that there's that painting that Carrie Nation tried to destroy.
1: Oh, yeah.
0: Think about that. Now, where is that painting now? It used to be at Richards in, on Main, and then it was moved.
1: It was over at WTVP for a while.
0: It was at WTVP for a while. And now where is it? I think it might be at the Creve Corps Club.
1: Yes.
0: Oh, so you know.
1: And the thing is, you know, when I would go to Richards and I'd look in it in that little alcove,
0: yeah,
1: and I'd be like, okay, there it is. That's neat and everything. But then when I worked for TVP for 2.5 years, and I'd walk past it a lot of times, and I'd look up, I'm like, oh my gosh, this thing is monstrously tall. It's really hard to take in because it's so big.
0: I think it's 6x8. I think maybe even bigger than that.
1: It's bigger than that.
0: Yeah.
1: And when you have to, it was in a hallway. So they had a big enough, the ceiling space was big enough that you could put it, but the hallway was thin. So you'd be like staring straight up at it. It was a very odd place to have it.
0: It's a painting that's kind of a little, you know,
1: racy.
0: Yeah, a little bit. I would say that's, it's got some women's backsides to it, right? Naked.
1: Yes.
0: But it's that painting that Carrie Nation back in 1910, I believe, tried to hatch it up. She wanted it gone, you know, when she visited. So has a great story to it. Yeah. You can Google it, look it up. It's also in my book Peoria Stories. But the reason why I'm telling you all this stuff, and I brought it, kind of remind me of all the artifacts from the Columbia and the painting, two things I've wrote about, is my son watched a documentary. He actually found a documentary on DVD that WTVP did on Grandview Drive about 20 years ago. I don't know if you've seen it or not.
1: I think I have, but it's been a while.
0: And in that is, obviously, they do a segment on the castle.
1: Oh, yeah.
0: Now, at the time, the castle was owned by, now it's R-A-A-S-E. Is it Rouse? Is it pronounced Rouse?
1: I think so.
0: The castle was owned by the Rouse family, and then it was taken over by Soderstrom.
1: Right.
0: Now the Soderstrom Castle.
1: Sure.
0: And they said that there is an artifact in that home that's not Peoria related, but it's interesting that this is here, that the chandelier that's in one of the staircases was in the movie Gone with the Wind.
1: No way.
0: Yes.
1: Holy smokes.
0: That they bought it, this Rouse family bought it in the 1970s. MGM was auctioning off a bunch of the movie props from Gone with the Wind, and for some reason they outbid. And one of the bidders was the actress Debbie Reynolds.
1: Oh,
0: she
1: my.
0: Wanted the chandelier, but this Rouse family from Peoria overbid Debbie Reynolds.
1: And when was this?
0: This was in the 1970s.
1: Okay, so I'm thinking, I mean, because nowadays you put that out there and it would be, I'm going to guess, you know, just unaffordable for most people.
0: Yeah, right.
1: You know, just be $1 jillion. But so, Debbie Reynolds got outbid. Wow. Must
0: yeah, Debbie Reynolds.
1: Wow.
0: So my son told me about this, and I'm like, well, that's pretty neat. You know,
1: yeah.
0: You don't get to see that because obviously you're not able to go in to the home. You know, you only walk and see the outside of it. But inside is this you know, chandelier that was used in the movie Gone with the Wind.
1: Very neat.
0: And I'm sure there's other stuff out there that we don't know about. You know, Steve Spain has a huge collection Peoria-related, but he has a huge collection of Disney stuff.
1: Yeah.
0: Yes. So,
1: that,
0: I mean, without going to the museums, there are things in town that's...
1: Well, there was, and this would have been, I don't know, I'm 62, but my brain is nearly 162. I forgot how many years ago that the Peoria Riverfront Museum, they did an exhibit for, I don't know, 4 months or so. It was just, I don't know what they called it. It was like eclectic collections or things people had and whatnot, and that's what it was. And that would be an interesting one to do again.
0: Neat.
1: And it was local stuff that local people had, and I had a contribution in there. It's the head of Sasha the Ham's Bear that used to be on Bullmore Lanes.
0: Yeah,
1: that's all I have is the head. I mean, I waxed when I was still with the paper writing about, man, this should be a great thing to preserve and keep. And then it's one of those kind of like the painting. You get closer, it's like, that thing's gigantic. I would have to build a giant building, but I managed to get the head. So that was the head, and it was on display with all of these other eclectic collections, and still in my garage, back in its space. It has like one of those placards. It looks all

0: you know, fancy and whatnot, were donated by Phil Luciano. Blah, blah, blah, blah. I'm like, yeah, there I am, Mr. Museum. Ken Zersky, thanks for joining us today. We'll talk to you in about 13 seconds, because we're going to talk about traffic with a guy by the name of Ken Zersky. Ken, how you been? There he is.
1: Hey.
0: What's happening out there?
1: We've been mentioning I-474 slowdowns in a different spot this week. They're a little bit further east between Springfield Road and I-74 in Tazewell County. New this week, and this is interesting because when you read this, you think that the ramp from Washington Street to westbound 74 in East Peoria is the Washington Street interchange ramp that's closed, but it's not. It's from Washington, the flyover ramp, to westbound 74. So if you get on the flyover ramp in East Peoria from Washington, you cannot go westbound 74. That ramp is closed. You'll have to go eastbound 74, and detours are posted. 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
0: Thank you, Ken. Paul McCartney and Ringo Starr. You might have heard of them. They were in a band together, if you remember. They just did something that they'd never done before. They recorded a duo for the first time since they went solo, since 1970. Wonder what it sounds like? Listen up. It's next.
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0: Thanks for joining us today. This is the Phil Luciano Show. And you think when it comes to guys like Ringo Starr and Paul McCartney, there's almost nothing they haven't done musically, right? I mean, they've been around so long, together with the Beatles, solo careers, kind of up there in age. But they just had a first. They just had a first. McCartney came out a couple months ago, I think it was by now. The Boys of Dungeon Lane, his new album. And there's a song on there, Home Dust. And I was not aware of the following until over the weekend when I saw this interview by Ringo Starr. Ringo Starr's on the interview. And he started talking about the fact that that song, Home to Us, is the first time since the Beatles broke up that Ringo Starr and Paul McCartney did vocals together on an album. Of course, with the Beatles, they were both singing, that type of thing. But this is their first shared duo. And I like what he had to say. He said, he goes, it's not like we don't know each other. I loved it because we were in this band together. Like, not everyone knows that, right? Of course, he's a humble guy, though. And he just said, Paul's this incredible bass player, and he's a great songwriter. I can go forever. He is just a wonderful lad. What did they sound like? Here you go.

0: know they might have lost a little bit of vocal range over the years, but I gotta tell ya, you know, Ringo just turned 86. Paul isn't that far behind him. They're still putting music out. Sounds sweet, like seeing those old friends still doing things together. When we get back, we'll get you caught up on all the headlines here on the Phil Luciano Show. 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
4: A successor named. I'm Lee Silicera, Fox News. South Carolina Governor Henry McMaster has announced who will temporarily fill the Senate seat left vacant by the sudden death of Senator Lindsey Graham.
5: Republican Governor Henry McMaster said the seat in the U.S. Senate held by the late Lindsey Graham will, for now, stay in the family.
6: It's my honor to ask his little sister, Darlene Graham, to finish his work for him now.
5: McMaster said President Trump thought the decision was a great idea. Darlene Graham said while she might be a novice to national politics, people who knew her brother well are behind her.
7: He thought the world of his staff and colleagues, and with their support, I feel confident.
5: Darlene Graham will be essentially a caretaker for the seat as South Carolina prepares for a special election in August to select a new Republican nominee.
4: Fox's Colonel Scott, U.S. Central Command says it began launching a new round of strikes against Iran. CENTCOM says the targets include coastal surveillance systems and drone and missile systems. This is the third consecutive night of strikes against Iran. President Trump, speaking at the White House now, says that the U.S. hitting Iran hard. Protests in Maine after the deadly shooting of a driver by an ICE agent.
8: Apparently there are no cameras involved. Body cameras were not on the agents, and so we have no video evidence of what occurred in this case.
4: Maine Independent Senator Angus King and the Associated Press is reporting the driver was not the target of the warrant. Immigrant rights groups say the driver was a 26-year-old man from Colombia. Senator King says Homeland Security Secretary Mark Wayne Mullen said the man weaponized his vehicle against agents before he was shot. Wall Street stocks rose following this latest round of strikes on Iran. The Dow lost 138, the Nasdaq off 408. 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
9: WMBD Radio Local News, I'm John Cruz. If you get a postcard from Peoria County regarding jury duty, officials say don't throw it away. It is legit. Beginning this month, jury summons have switched from being sent as letters to a new postcard system. Officials say when the postcard arrives, just follow the instructions provided. Make sure you respond by the date listed. And remember, the court will never call or text you demanding payment, gift cards, or personal information. The Great Neighbor Appreciation Cookout is next week. You're invited to enjoy an evening of free food and family-friendly activities in downtown Peoria as part of the 11th Annual Great Neighbor Appreciation Week. This year's cookout, also celebrating America 250, commemorating the 250th anniversary of the U.S., it will be July 23rd at the Peoria Riverfront Museum. From 5 to 7 p.m., the museum will be open and free to the public. A little bit of relief at the gas pump is officially over. Peoria's gas prices are once again climbing. The average price of unleaded sitting at $4 a gallon. That's up about 6 cents from last week, according to Gas Buddy and AAA Illinois. It's a nationwide trend. For the first time in 2 months, national gas prices are back up. Gas Buddy's national price, $3.82. AAA's at $3.87. Analyst Patrick DeHaan says the sudden spike from global instability. But DeHaan is not expecting a repeat of the massive price hikes we saw back in March. More news in 30 minutes or as it breaks, and always at WMBDRadio.com.
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11: The 25 News First Alert Forecast calling for clear skies overnight tonight. It'll be warm in the morning with wake-up temperatures in the upper 60s and hot and a bit humid over the next couple days with high temperatures as high as the mid-90s. We'll see afternoon heat index values as high as about 100. We should be on repeat for a couple of days, meaning sunny and dry, but hot and humid weather continues. Chances for showers and storms return to the forecast by the end of the week. From 25 News, I'm First Alert Chief Meteorologist Brian Walter for WMBD Radio.
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9: Slowdowns, but no major delays in two work zones, both Route 6 and I-474. The I-474 work this week is a little further east between Springfield Road and the I-74 interchange in Tazewell County. The ramp's now blocked in East Peoria, the flyover ramp to westbound 74. So if you get on the flyover at Washington, you can only go eastbound on 74. That ramp is scheduled closed until early September. 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
0: 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This is the Phil Luciano Show. Welcome aboard. News today we've been following locally. Big news. On the hilltop, Bradley University announced a $25 million housing initiative. That's the largest such investment in decades at Bradley, and it will include a complete transformation of Harper Hall plus other campus improvements. And that's a big deal. It's a big deal not only for students coming here, but also those high schoolers who are thinking, well, should I go to this school? Should I go to Bradley? and the dorm amenities sometimes come into play. So this will help in that respect. Plus, as President Jim Shadid told us earlier today when he was in studio, alumni are all excited. And when they get excited, well, they like to help out the school with their checkbook. So good things all around. You want to hear that interview with Jim Shadid? 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Meantime, in other news today, I'm not sure what to make of this. President Trump, sometimes he says things that are more intended as a negotiation standpoint, right? He starts off really big with this and maybe backs off. I understand that, but still, this is rather bold. So he announced today U.S. naval blockade on the Strait of Hormuz going to be reinstated. Okay. But also, to get through that strait, the United States has taken over, you got to pay 20% of your cargo. 20%! That is rather, I don't know what you would call that, shakedowny. You got a nice ship there. Shame if something happened to it. 20% ought to cover it. Get through real safe. That type of thing. Yeah. If this were the mob running this, that'd be wetting your beak type of thing. But he said the USA will be, from this point forward, known as the guardian of the Hormuz Strait. But as such, in a matter of fairness, we'll be reimbursed at a rate of 20% on all cargo shipped. And the president also said that the United States will be keeping the strait and, as he put it, will probably run it. Now, is he being serious, or is this more of, as I was saying, a negotiation ploy? I mean, there are no negotiations right now. And in fact, right now, U.S. Central Command pounding Iran again with another airstrike. But it's worth noting that, and we knew this before, right? Because when Iran said, yeah, we're going to start charging some tolls, the United States was like, no, you're not. That doesn't happen with international waterways. And they said, okay, we'll call it a fee. Bah. Still, you're not supposed to do that, right? And indeed, Marco Rubio, J.D. Vance, they have said repeatedly in recent times that international waterways, not supposed to be any tolls. Sometimes a little fee for, like, cleaning things out, pumping out the waste, that's a service. We're not talking about tolls. So how will this play out? Well, like everything else with the Iran war, we wait and we watch. Meantime, speaking about international news and the president, boy, this was quite the slap all around. I don't know if you heard about this. Federal judge voided a highly controversial legal agreement between Donald Trump and federal agencies. This is regarding his leak of tax returns, as he called it. And remember that Donald Trump and his sons and the Trump Organization filed this lawsuit alleging that the IRS failed to prevent an agency contractor from leaking his tax returns. And so he was suing him for $10 billion. $10 billion. So the Justice Department reached an agreement on this suit, created that $1.8 billion anti-weaponization fund that was to compensate individuals who claimed to be unfairly targeted by the government. And it also was going to give sweeping tax audit immunity to Donald Trump, his family members, and the Trump Organization. And that was going to be perpetual. Well, that $1.8 billion fund, people freaked out about it, and so the administration dropped that. But as for the tax audit immunity, U.S. District Judge Kathleen Williams today just knocked that down forevermore. She said that lawsuit had, as she put it, an improper purpose. In legal arenas, them's fighting words. That's some nasty talk there. She sanctioned some of Trump's attorneys, and she just had nothing but scathing criticism for this lawsuit and the Justice Department. She said the lawsuit was never a genuine legal dispute, because when there is a lawsuit filed, there has to at least be two sides, and they have to be in opposition. It can't be some sort of concentrated effort between two parties. That's what she says this was. She said it was a coordinated effort to use the court to provide judicial legitimacy for this settlement. So, poof, as of today, that tax audit immunity, that's gone. That is gone, at least so far. Is there going to be an appeal? You never know. Meantime, she referred two of Donald Trump's personal attorneys to the Florida bar for a potential disciplinary action. She also limited the ability of another one of those attorneys to practice law in her district. And meantime, in her rebuke of the Department of Justice, she specifically blasted at Acting Attorney General Todd Blanche. She said that he provided testimony to Congress about the settlement. She described it as misleading and disingenuous. Man, that's no good for an acting attorney general, acting or otherwise. I mean, not that he probably cares, but still, that's to be the top legal expert, legal head of this country, and be deemed as misleading and disingenuous. Man, oh man, oh man. Speaking of Todd Blanche, you know, this week, Wednesday and Thursday, they set aside for this, are supposed to be the hearings before the Senate Judiciary Committee. And, you know, he's been nominated to have the post permanently. And so they will vote on that. But here's the thing. With Lindsey Graham's death, the Republican edge on that committee has dropped now from 12 to 10 to 11 to 10. And so if even one Republican defects on this, that would result in a tie vote, and that could stall or sink the nomination in committee. It could get stuck right there, and boom, it's done. And, well, who's going to defect? Well, there's a couple of guys who don't always see eye to eye with Donald Trump. One is Senator John Cornyn of Texas. And on one hand, he says he's had some positive meetings with Blanche. On the other hand, he has pointedly declined to commit his vote. It's like, yeah, seems like an all right guy. Seems like a good idea. Oh, commit to voting for him? Nah, not going to do that. Not going to do that. Meantime, Senator Tom Tillis of North Carolina, he's retiring at the end of his term. He's publicly undecided. But he has said that if there is any inkling about any excuses about January 6th, not going to get his support. Not going to get his support. Now, Blanche has kind of danced around that a little bit. But when they were talking about that fund that we just mentioned, the one that's gone away now, about paying those who were indicted, prosecuted in the January 6th riot, he said, oh, yeah, I'm not going to just have a blanket statement and say that we're not going to give any of those guys any money. I'm not going to do that. You know, some will have to decide on a case-by-case basis. And meantime, Tillis is like, these guys roughed up cops. I'm not gonna tolerate any of that. So either one of them, Tom Tillis, John Cornyn, could they defect and go the other way? It could be. It could be. And that would really muck things up for Todd Blanche. And we shall see. That's gonna be Wednesday, probably Thursday as well. That could be a very fiery committee hearing. So get your popcorn ready. Ken Zerske, how might those roadways be?
18: Well, we've been mentioning I-474, and that is still crowded there around Springfield Road, I-74. They moved the work a little east now this week. It was around the Shade Loam Bridge. It was actually a bridge closure last week on the Shade Loam, and that's not the case, at least for now. Looks good on the McCluggage Bridge, I-74, heading eastbound, just a little tight around the Murray Baker Bridge. The new ramp that's closed is actually the flyover ramp from East Peoria to westbound 74. That's now closed till early September. And use caution on I-74 heading westbound near Deer Creek or mile marker 109. Disabled semi with help there, but they've set down the reflective triangles in the right lanes. They're actually blocking a lane there for traffic heading westbound, again, from Goodfield to Deer Creek. Watch for that. Traffic is getting through without much of a delay. 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
0: Thank you, Ken. 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
0: Welcome back. Thanks for being here. This is the Phil Luciano Show. I got a lawsuit I want to toss at you, and you decide whom you think is right. Okay? It's pretty simple stuff. But man, the payoff is huge. Huge. It's a discarded lottery ticket, and that's at the center of this lawsuit over who owns it. Circle K, you know, the gas station convenience store, or a former employee. And it's a big deal because the ticket in question, that hit the jackpot for almost $13 million. Okay? So follow me here, and you can decide what you think. Last November, a clerk at the Circle K in Scottsdale, Arizona, printed out 85 $1 tickets for The Pick. That's a lottery game there. It's like six numbers, like we got here in Lotto. And that was at the request of a customer. Hey, I want 85 tickets, and they're a buck a piece. But the customer then realized, oh, only have 60 bucks, so I'll take 60 of them. The rest, left on the counter. I guess this happens now and again. Someone orders tickets, they only have so much money. I think the clerks are supposed to, beforehand, you know, make this clear, that type of thing. But it happens. That happens. The next morning, store manager Robert Galitsa. He arrives. He looks at these extra tickets. He had heard that no one won. And then he checks them out, and he realizes one had hit the jackpot for $12.8 million.
1: Is this real? You know, like it's like a numb feeling. Like you don't know. Like is this real in my hand?
0: Now, it was real. Here's the thing. Circle K, they do have some rules about this situation. One is, employees can buy lottery tickets, but not while they're on duty. And to that, Robert Galitsa said he did things the right way.
1: Made a managerial decision. I decided to clock out of the store and end my first shift, take care of this issue. So I'm obliging by the rules, and then I proceeded to clock back in and then start my second shift.
0: Now, that may or may not come into play with this whole lawsuit thing, because Circle K later fired him for violating store policy. And I think it might have to do with the buying tickets on duty type of thing. But there are other issues that come into play here, and we'll get to them. Then Circle K filed suit over the ticket. Now, on their side, if you follow me here, it's pretty simple. Arizona retail law states that if a customer leaves a printed lottery ticket behind, the ticket becomes the property of the store. Okay, now leaving it behind, I guess there's wiggle room there about how long have you left it behind, that type of thing. Because there is a store policy, and it allows employees to buy those tickets. In fact, he says it's the rule that whoever sold the ticket has to buy them. That's according to his side of the lawsuit, and that's according to Circle K.
1: They would have them pay for the tickets. And that would actually teach them, hey, don't do it next time, because next time it's going to be you that's going to have to pay for these tickets.
0: So there's that policy. But here's the thing, and I'm no attorney. What do I know? The thing is that Galitsa, he wasn't the clerk who printed out those tickets originally. That was another clerk. All right? Now, and again, he came the next day. He looks over the tickets. Ah, there's a winner. I'm going to buy these now. Oh, I'm going to clock out first, and then I'm going to buy them. But he says the policy of the store gives him that right to buy him the next day. The other clerk wasn't there, so I could. That sounds a little iffy. At the same time, you know, Circle K, I mean, there is the state law. I don't know if a store policy can ever trump a state law. I mean, you can have anything in a code book, in a handbook, but if the law says otherwise, okay. I mean, imagine if you were at work. You go to work. Hey, you want to work here? Yeah, here's the company handbook. And it says there that your boss can punch you in the head every time you look at him strange, right? I mean, that's against the law. That would not hold up. Well, the handbook says I can punch my employees. No, that's against the law. See, that's the thing. So it'll be interesting to follow this. This lawsuit continues. Meantime, saw this. This is out of Russia. This is how this story starts. Ever feel like firing up the barbecue only to quickly realize you have no one to share a cold beer with? That has happened, and I'm like, I'm going to fire up the barbecue anyway and have a beer with me. I've done that. I've never felt, boy, I can't barbecue. I can't make myself a burger and have a beer because there's no one here. No, you can do that. You can do that. But some people don't feel that way, apparently, especially in Russia, because there's an unusual service there that's been gaining traction, and that is to be hired as a barbecue mate. A barbecue mate. And like this one guy says, I'll help you organize barbecues and camping, I don't know, keep you company, and grill some meat. Jokes and anecdotes are also included. That's a guy named Artem. He lives in Moscow, and he's got an ad out there. And they charge $15 to $65 for a visit. Hang out a couple hours, tell those jokes, grill some meat, that type of thing. Because again, this is for guys who want a barbecue, but apparently they don't have any friends available or any friends at all. And the thing is that these ads clearly mention this is a paid service. No lasting friendship is to be expected. You want to spend more time with your companion, you have to pay the fee again. I mean, this sounds like, I don't know what you call them, barbecue escorts? Something like that? I mean, you pay for the company with an escort. You don't get a lasting relationship. You want to hang out with that escort again? You got to pay her. Just like that with these barbecue buddies. And so, but it's huge. It's you know, there were a couple earlier this year, and now more and more and more. And they'll even take care of the whole thing. If you want to pay for them to pick up the meats, start up your grill, do all the work, they'll do that. And share some jokes and some chatter, too. So there you go. If that sounds like you, you'd like to rent yourself out, I don't know. You might have to go to Moscow right now. But maybe there's a new emerging market for local barbecue buddies. Yeah. Coming up next, we got the fillers. Plus, wildlife is running amok. Bears, beavers, wolves, all going nuts. And they're driving people crazy. Check out as the animal kingdom goes berserk. That's coming up next on the Phil Luciano Show.
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2: Fox News, I'm John Saucier. South Carolina Senator Lindsey Graham's sister Darlene Graham-Nordon has been appointed by Governor Henry McMaster to serve as interim senator, finishing out her late brother's term.
3: It is such a privilege to get to finish some of his important work, and I promise to work hard over the next several months to support the president and carry forward the efforts of my brother.
2: She's set to be sworn in tomorrow afternoon. A man is dead after an ICE-involved shooting in Biddeford, Maine this morning. Maine Senator Angus King is calling for a full and transparent investigation.
4: Apparently, there are no cameras involved. Body cameras were not on the agents, and so we have no video evidence of what occurred in this case.
2: Authorities there say this guy was shot after allegedly weaponizing his vehicle during an encounter with ICE agents. 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
9: 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Bradley University pouring in $25 million for a massive housing upgrade, the school's biggest investment in decades. The centerpiece is a total overhaul of Harper Hall, replacing traditional dorms with modern suites and private bathrooms. They're also clearing out Wyckoff Hall to make room for more green space. Construction begins this fall. Won't wrap up till 2028. If you live or work near campus, get ready for construction work as Bradley chases the modern living standards that today's students expect. Illinois State Police investigating a weekend death after a standoff in Decatur. Officers called out Friday night to reports of an armed person barricaded inside a home on Weichels Road. That person believed to be involved in an earlier incident. After hearing a gunshot, officers found one person dead inside the home with an apparent self-inflicted wound. More news in 30 minutes or as it breaks, and always at WMBDradio.com.
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11: The 25 News First Alert Forecast calling for clear skies overnight tonight. It'll be warm in the morning. We'll wake up temperatures in the upper 60s and hot and a bit humid over the next couple days with high temperatures as high as the mid-90s. We'll see afternoon heat index values as high as about 100. We should be on repeat for a couple of days, meaning sunny and dry, but hot and humid weather continues. Chances for showers and storms return to the forecast by the end of the week. From 25 News, I'm First Alert Chief Meteorologist Brian Walter for WMBD Radio.
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18: There's an accident at War Memorial Drive and Allen Road. Busy area. Looks like it's westbound War Memorial Drive. It's going to slow down there past Sterling Glen or Glen Hollow. Some of the earlier road work slowdowns clearing out a bit. That's I-474. A little further east now. They're between Springfield Road and the I-74 interchange in Tazewell County, down to one lane in both directions. The new ramp blocks in East Peoria. That's from Washington Street. Flyover ramp to westbound 74. Closed now until early September. 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
0: WMBD. This is the Phil Luciano Show. Welcome aboard. Thanks for being here. Headlines we've been covering today locally. Bradley University. Wow. Announced a $25 million housing initiative. That is the most significant investment in student housing at Bradley in decades. And what they're going to do is completely transform Harper Hall, plus make other campus improvements. And this is good not only for students, but also good in terms of marketing. You know, you've got high schoolers, and they're so used to these days where so many schools have these upscale dorm setups, that kind of thing. And should I go here? Should I go to Bradley? And now Bradley? upping the game in terms of residential halls? Well, that's going to help. Plus, as President Jim Shadd had told us earlier in the show today, that alumni are excited. And when alumni get excited, they get excited to pull out their checkbook. And that's always a good thing for the school. You want to hear that interview with President Shadd, go to WMBDRadio.com. Click on Phil Luciano. Go to our podcast. In other news we are following, I'm not sure if this is negotiation bluster or something the president really plans on doing. President Trump said today that not only is the U.S. naval blockade back on the Strait of Hormuz, but also he's going to charge a 20% VIG on any cargo ship going through. Yeah. He says Hormuz Strait is open and will remain open. We are reinstating the Iranian blockade. Now, Iran is up in arms about this, of course. He also says the USA will be, from this point forward, known as the guardian of the Hormuz Strait. But, as a matter of fairness, we'll be reimbursed at a rate of 20% on all cargo ship. 20%. That's rather steep. That's steep. But what are you going to do? And I don't know. He says that the U.S. is going to keep the strait and probably run it. But this is one of those things. Is he serious about this? Or is this another burr to shove in Iran's bonnet? And certainly, it is in opposition to all international waterway, you can call it customs, but also probably in violation of international law. I mean, there are no international waterways that have tolls. And in fact, Marco Rubio and J.D. Vance recently and repeatedly have said similar. How's this going to play out going forward? We shall see. We got the fillers coming up. First, though, I want to touch on this story. Actually, stories. I was blown away by this morning. Just typical, you know, getting ready for the show, checking out what's going on nationally, internationally. But here in the U.S., story after story about animals just losing their minds and driving people crazy. Driving people crazy. Story one, about beavers in upstate New York. Now, beavers, they always seem so fun. I mean, when you say the word beaver, you start laughing, right? They got the teeth and the how they look. They're fuzzy. They're furry. They're fun, right? All good with the beaver.
13: IBC presents America's favorite family in a special Christmas episode.
19: Hi, Mom. Where's Dad? Should have been home by now.
20: Well, Wally, if I know your father, he's out chasing beaver.
13: Father loves beaver.
0: Now, this case involved three guys trying to run away from a beaver. And what happened was, and this is upstate New York, a Burlington man recovering after he was attacked by an aggressive beaver while swimming in Lake George. I used to live by there a few months working for a newspaper. I never encountered any aggressive beavers, but Brandon Shortsleeve was in the water with his brother and a friend when a beaver appeared.
21: Nice beaver.
0: Well, this one was not nice. It started attacking the friend. As Brandon says, my friend started freaking out and screaming. I just jumped in the water, and then I grabbed whatever it was attacking, and I pulled it out. Well, that's a good friend. However, wildlife experts said that this was a young beaver and probably rabid, because beavers typically are afraid of humans, but this one, because it might have had rabies, that would X out that fear and, you know, go after this friend. Currently, no other reports of an aggressive beaver in the area, but New York State officials are telling visitors to that area to be cautious. Brandon and his friend, meantime, are doing okay, though they're going through the rabies shot cycle, which can be kind of painful. Even after the ordeal, Brandon says he's not afraid of beavers. I was told that I have a better chance of getting struck by lightning than this ever happening again. I gotta tell you, to deal with those rabies shots again, I think I'd rather be hit by lightning. Meantime, more animals on the attack. Okay, this involves a situation in Alaska I've never seen before. A black bear was caught on camera seemingly running errands at a local shopping mall in Anchorage. You see this video, and this is what it looks like. The bear just walks into the commissary mall at the Joint Base Elmendorf-Richardson. It's just like a typical mall, right? It's military, but it's a typical mall. And the footage shows this cub strolling through the automatic doors. Here I am to shop. And he explores all that the mall had to offer. Just checking things out, poking his head here and there. And the bear was like any other customer, well, except for the fact that the bear stole and ate a piece of fruit and then, well, emptied his bowels on the hallway floor. Know why we feel the need to punctuate such things. We know what it sounds like. Anyway, he waddled out the door, a bit lighter and a lot happier, headed to wherever bears hang out. Sometimes they hang out where the food is, and sometimes the food is human remains. What am I talking about? This is out in Colorado. And human remains were apparently scavenged by a bear or bears, plural. They were discovered at Grand Mesa in western Colorado. Investigators are still trying to figure out what happened. And this is in the Wild Rose picnic area. And there is a person. The remains are there. The investigators have not yet found evidence that this person was killed in a bear attack, but the bears were, or bear, whatever, was chomping.

0: Ah, yes, the fillers, those stories we grab from around the world to tickle your funny bone. Oh, man. I'll just read this headline. Three arrested after report of naked woman inside Milford Target. Huh. Three people are facing charges after police receive reports of a naked woman inside a Target in Milford. And here's the thing. I don't know why three, okay? And apparently one of them was naked, but police got a report from a Target employee, and they said, hey, we got a naked woman in here in the aisle. I mean, who else do you call if someone's naked and running around? Also appeared to be intoxicated. I don't know why these go together. Like, it's not like, well, she was intoxicated. Obviously, she'd take her clothes off at Target. I have no idea. I don't know. Maybe you have been pleasantly intoxicated at Target. Did you ever take your clothes off? I don't know. This person did. Anyway, by the time police arrived, the woman had put her clothes on. However, she had slipped out an exit, and she had blood visible on her clothing. That's not very hubba hubba. Think, ooh, naked lady at Target. I don't know, she's got her clothes on, and it's got blood all over it. I don't know. Red flag, I'd say, fellas. Anyway, so they do finally find these three out in the parking lot, and one's a 50-year-old guy, a 36-year-old woman, a 32-year-old. Sure enough, I'm still not sure which one is naked. One was charged with possession of fentanyl, obstruction of justice, and had five active warrants. The other was charged with possession of crack cocaine, not an exposed crack cocaine. The other was charged with possession of fentanyl and disturbing the peace. Man, that's quite the team.
1: Together we're
2: the Three Amigos!
3: Fill her up!
0: We now turn to North Carolina. I gotta tell you, there's a theme here. I think alcohol might make you do dumb things. I think. I've heard. Maybe. You be the judge. I'm not gonna point fingers at anyone. I'm not going to be judgmental, but here's what happened. Party bus in North Carolina flew out of control and ran into three vehicles and then crashed into a house. And here's the thing. Sounds like the driver had joined the party. This guy, 58 years old, Gary Kirst. And police say he was not only driving under the influence, but driving on a revoked license. Thankfully, no one's seriously hurt. He's facing a slew of charges, DUI, reckless driving, two counts of injury, to real property, in other words, hitting the house and whatnot, and felony injury to utility wires. What all did he hit? Phone pole, too, maybe. Anyway, he knew he shouldn't be driving because in April he was arrested for DWI, and just 2 weeks ago he was cited for a hit and run. I'm thinking these don't stop him from being on the road, but you would, if there were only a way, for a party bus company to find out such information beforehand, like, I don't know, maybe running a criminal background check.
3: Fill her up.
0: And that's all the time we've got for the fillers today. Ken Zersky, one more check of traffic.
4: Yeah, it looks like they're still clearing up the accident, War Memorial Drive in Elm. There was a westbound backup that's now looked to be cleared up, so it looks like everything is eastbound, or is just more traffic eastbound that's slowing things down there at Allen Row. We're not seeing as much as far as the slowdowns on Route 6 roadwork, and does normally clear out around this time. Same for I-474 westbound, still a little tight from I-74 to Springfield Road. And again, all this work on I-474, at least for now and this week, is between Springfield Road and that I-74 interchange in Tazewell County. 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
1: 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We go 5:30 to 9. 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Also, we'll talk to the president of Bradley, Jim Shadid. 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
1: You know, when he comes in, there's something big going down. 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
0: Welcome aboard. Thanks for being here today. Phil Luciano Show. You know, Ringo Starr and Paul McCartney, you don't think after all these years, stuff they've done together, stuff as solo artists, that there isn't much musically that would be a new thing, right? But they did. They did. The Boys of Dungeon Lane, that's the Paul McCartney album that came out a few weeks back. And I was unaware about the following until I heard an interview with Ringo Starr. And he was talking about the song Home to Us. It's the new single that's come out. And he was saying that he pointed this out, that this is the first time ever that he and Paul McCartney have done a duet since the Beatles broke up. I mean, they've done so many other projects, right? But they haven't sung together on record until now. And I like how he puts it. He said, it's not like we don't know each other. I loved it because we were in this band together. Well, yeah, we kind of remember the Beatles and all. And he said that Paul's bass playing is incredible. He's a great songwriter. He's just a wonderful lad. Ringo, the humble guy that he is. So anyway, this song, just like the album, is about where they grew up in Liverpool. And, well, here's where it sounds like.

0: You know, those voices may have lost a little bit over the years, but I gotta tell you, to hear those guys, buddies through it all, up there in age now, doing some music together, that's sweet. It's sweet, and I like hearing that. It sounds pretty darn good, so give it a listen. Be back here tomorrow for more fun and frolics on The Phil Luciano Show. 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
3: Another round of strikes against Iran. I'm Lisa Lacera, Fox News. CENTCOM says the targets include coastal surveillance systems and drone and missile systems. President Trump telling reporters at the White House,
4: "We're hitting them very heavy tonight, as you know. We're hitting them. We have tremendous amounts of ammunition."
3: On the new blockade in the Strait of Hormuz, the president saying the U.S. is now in control of the strait.
4: "And it's a blockade not for anybody but Iran. In other words, anybody doing business with Iran can't go through. Everyone else will be able to go through."
3: The president again saying Iran wants to make a deal. Darlene Graham Nordone, the sister of the late Senator Lindsey Graham, has been named by Governor Henry McMaster to fill the seat held by her late brother, who died unexpectedly over the weekend.
5: "It is such a privilege to get to finish some of his important work, and I promise to work hard over the next several months to support the president and carry forward the efforts of my brother."
3: South Carolina will hold a special election next month to select a new nominee. Two lawmakers are now saying Homeland Security Secretary Mark Wayne Mullen told them the man who shot to death by ICE agents in Maine this morning was not the target of a warrant.
6: Senator Angus King says he called DHS Secretary Mark Wayne Mullen today. King says he was told the suspect used his car as a weapon before those shots were fired, and says he asked Secretary Mullen for a full investigation.
7: "I have no reason to think that he's not telling me the truth, but my motto, as with Ronald Reagan, is trust but verify. And I intend to stay on this."
6: The probe into this morning's shooting is underway in Biddeford, Maine. DHS has still not yet identified the man who was killed, and at this time, the agency has not released a public statement.
3: Fox's Alexis McAdams, the shooting sparking protests across the state. President Trump has cut the size of two national monuments in Utah, undoing protections on public lands. 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
8: WMBD Radio Local News, I'm TJ Carson. Residential life at Bradley University will receive a significant upgrade in the next couple years. The university announced today a $25 million investment for the complete renovation of Harper Hall. Bradley President James Shadid tells WMBD's The Phil Luciano Show the reason for the renovation is simple.
9: "Our founder wanted us to prepare young people for success in their personal and professional lives, and where our students stay and live and learn and gather and relax and study and build community, in addition to the academic profile that we have, is all part of that."
8: The renovations will include suite style and single room options at Harper, while demolishing Wyckoff Hall to make way for a green space. Peoria County is implementing a new way to inform residents that they have jury duty. Starting this month, the notices will be arriving as postcards instead of letters. There are two different types of postcards, one for trial juries and the other for the grand jury. The county is asking people to follow the instructions and respond by the date listed when they receive a postcard. Gas prices are climbing upward again. Gas Buddy and AAA Illinois are reporting an average price of $4 for a gallon of unleaded in the Peoria area today. The average is up about 6 cents in the past week, but more than 38 cents lower than 1 month ago. The cheapest price reported in the Peoria area yesterday was $3.72. Analysts say the increased prices can be attributed to the collapse of the ceasefire between the United States and Iran. More news in 30 minutes or as it breaks, and always at WMBDRadio.com.
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11: The 25 News First Alert Forecast calling for clear skies overnight tonight. It'll be warm in the morning. We'll pick up temperatures in the upper 60s and hot and a bit humid over the next couple days with high temperatures as high as the mid-90s. We'll see afternoon heat index values as high as about 100 We should be on repeat for a couple of days, meaning sunny and dry, but hot and humid weather continues. Chances for showers and storms return to the forecast by the end of the week. From 25 News, I'm First Alert Chief Meteorologist Brian Walter for WMBD Radio.
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1: 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We go 5:30 to 9. Certainly, we'll be enjoying the July heat, as we always do this time of year, right? 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Also, we'll talk to the president of Bradley, Jim Shadid. 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
4: And the Pentagon launching fresh strikes against Iran. President Trump also announcing the U.S. is reinstating its blockade of Iranian ports in the Strait of Hormuz.
5: We're taking out all of their capability for anything having to do with the Strait, with the Hormuz Strait. And I think in the end, we will end up discontrolling the whole thing.
4: Iran's foreign minister says his country has always been the guardian of the strait. The driver killed by ICE officers in Maine in a shooting today was not the target of a warrant. The officers were executing. Independent Senator Angus King is demanding answers.
6: Apparently there are no cameras involved. Body cameras were not on the agents.
4: King says he spoke with Homeland Security Secretary Mark Wayne Mullen, who claimed the driver tried to ram ICE agents who were pursuing him. 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
7: WMBD Radio Local News, I'm TJ Carson. 31 bills from the spring legislative session are now law in Illinois after Governor J.B. Pritzker signed them on Friday. Capital News Illinois reports one new law allows minors to receive birth control without permission from their parents or another adult. Other bills include the prohibition of school administrators from using AI to evaluate teachers, expands access to ovarian cancer screenings, and requires high schools to provide eligible graduating students the chance to register to vote. Peoria Republican State Representative Travis Weaver was one of many in his party who argued against the Birth Control Services to Minors Act during House floor debate.
8: Women across this nation, women that I care about, women in this room, women that all of you care about, struggle to get pregnant because they get put on birth control when they're 14 years old, and it challenges their pregnancies for the rest of their lives. Now what we're allowing is a 14-year-old to make this decision without mom or dad consenting.
7: The law goes into effect January 1st. Illinois' Republican gubernatorial candidate is speaking out against a tool used for fighting crime. Last week in a social media post, Darren Bailey called the use of Flock, a license plate reader technology, a mass surveillance network, and added that he is against a surveillance state and not law enforcement. In response, the Illinois Association of Chiefs of Police called the technology an investigative tool that has helped with homicides, drive-by shootings, and child abductions. More news in 30 minutes or as it breaks, and always at WMBDRadio.com.
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11: The 25 News First Alert Forecast calling for clear skies overnight tonight. It'll be warm in the morning with wake-up temperatures in the upper 60s and hot and a bit humid over the next couple days with high temperatures as high as the mid-90s. We'll see afternoon heat index values as high as about 100. We should be on repeat for a couple of days, meaning sunny and dry, but hot and humid weather continues. Chances for showers and storms return to the forecast by the end of the week. From 25 News, I'm First Alert Chief Meteorologist Brian Walter for WMBD Radio.
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16: Today's question comes from Cassie in Idaho. I'm on baby step 2 and putting all extra money each month to my student loan debt. After learning about sinking funds, I started setting aside some money to save for future expenses such as gifts, car and home repairs, property taxes, professional memberships, etc. My sinking fund is growing about $2,000 each month, and this is separate from my starter emergency fund. Should I continue building the sinking funds, or should I be throwing that extra money, including my sinking fund savings, towards the debt? Yeah, on baby step 2, there shouldn't be many sinking funds. I mean, I think it's smart to know if you have a car that's going to need a lot of repairs throughout your process of paying off debt, putting some money aside to build for that so that if it comes, you know, you're able to, but that's also what your emergency fund is there for. So no, I would not be doing that many sinking funds at this stage. Now, once you get past baby step 3, that's when you have a little bit more of that luxury to do that kind of thing. But unless you see something looming in the future that you absolutely have to do, then I would be putting every money, all the rest, towards debt.
0: Yeah, 100%. Now, for those of you who don't know, a sinking fund is just simply a savings account within your budget. And so you're saving money for, it's a miniature savings account. You're saving money for stuff. So you're not saving money for a future car purchase while you're getting out of debt. No. You're not saving money for a trip while you're getting out of debt. No. Because you're getting out of debt. You pour everything on the debt, wide open, scorched earth. So you should not have a lot of miniature savings accounts, hardly any, to Rachel's point, while you're getting out of debt. And again, for those of you who don't know, a sinking fund comes from actually it's a business term when you're doing retained earnings, or you got a piece of real estate as an example. For instance, if you purchase a piece of real estate and you say, well, the roof has 5 years of life left on this commercial building. And so you start setting aside, you know, 20% of the cost of a roof per year so that 5 years from now you have enough to pay for the roof. It's a systematic savings program for repairs and replacements in a commercial building setting. That's where the phrase comes from. Or if you're in a business that uses equipment and you have 10 trucks on the road that do heat and air HVAC repair, well, you systematically need to replace those trucks as they age, and so you would have a systematic thing in your business budget called a sinking fund that goes into retained earnings to do that. That's where it came from, and we just pulled the terminology over and put it into every dollar, and now we've got consumers with sinking funds for Christmas, which for somebody in the real estate business is probably a little bit humorous. But anyway, but that's really what it is. It's a miniature savings account for a future event. That's all it means. And it means you save up for it and pay for it, and you don't go into debt for it in the future. But right now, while you're getting out of debt in baby step 2, you really shouldn't need a bunch of them. All right, Nathan is in Jefferson City, Missouri. Hi, Nathan, how are you?
13: Oh, not too bad. How are you guys?
0: Better than I deserve. How can we help?
13: Hey, so I got a question on a truck. I don't know if I should buy a new one or if I should just fix mine.
16: Okay, how much? Well, what I was going to ask, how much is it to fix the truck? But what kind of truck is it? How old is it?
13: It's 21 years old. It's a 2005 Dodge Cummins. I have $22,500 into this truck right now, and it's going to cost me at least $7,500 to get it fixed.
16: How much is it worth?
13: Being at almost $30,000, like $10,000.
0: Mm. Okay. What's wrong with it?
13: The transmission just went out in it.
0: Mm-hmm. What are you using it for?
13: I was using it to drive back and forth to work, but I mean, now I'm just having to ride with people because I work on the road.
0: You work on the road?
13: Yes, sir. I'm a welder on the road.
0: Okay, so you're traveling with business.
13: Yes, sir.
0: And how are you making your traveling with that? You're riding with other people on the traveling, or the company's furnishing your travel?
13: I'm riding with other people, like, in their own vehicles. It's not like, I mean, yeah, I'm just riding with other people to work.
0: Would you have been doing that anyway, or would you have been driving this old truck on the road?
13: I would have been driving my own truck.
16: Okay.
0: Okay, so you guys travel and do welding, is that what you said?
13: Yes, sir.
0: Okay, and normally what you would have done is just drive. Everybody drives their own car to the job site, but it's all over the place, right?
13: Yes, sir.
0: Okay, what do you make?
13: $2,900 a week.
16: What'd you say, $9,900?
13: $2,900.
0: A week.
16: A week.
13: Yes, sir.
0: Okay, so you're making $150 a year.
13: Yes, sir.
16: Good job.
0: Good for you. That welding thing's working out for you, brother. All right, so is the truck paid for?
13: Yes, sir. I paid it off 3 years ago.
0: Good for you. Okay. Well, a $10,000 truck, well, you don't do a $7,500 repair to.
13: Okay.
0: I would rather just sell the truck and buy a $10,000 truck.
13: Okay.
0: That I don't have to repair. Do you have any money?
13: Yeah, I mean, I got money saved up, I guess.
0: How much?
13: I don't know. Right now, like $10,000.
0: Okay, good. Mm-hmm. And what would the truck sell for as is?
13: A
0: couple of grand?
13: A lot of people have told me like $7,500.
0: Oh, really?
16: That's
0: okay,
16: good.
0: So if you took the $10,000 you saved up, do you have any debt?
13: No, sir.
0: Good for you. Are you single?
13: I got a girlfriend that has two kids.
0: Where's all your money going?
13: Well, I don't really know, honestly. I mean, I've tried to, I put a new motor in it a couple months ago. That was $9,000. I paid cash for it. I have a farm. I'm buying cows.
0: You own the farm?
13: It was in a will. My mom passed and it's mine now, but yeah.
0: And you're buying cows on it?
13: Yes, sir.
0: Who's taking care of the cows with you on the road?
13: My dad.
0: Okay. Interesting. All right. So you're putting, how much in beef do you own? What's that beef worth?
13: In Missouri, I mean, a cow calf pair would be like $4,500.
0: Yeah. Right, how now. Many of them you got?
13: I have 10.
0: Okay. So that's like $50,000 worth of cattle right now.
13: Yes, sir.
0: Okay. Did you pay that for it, or that's what it's worth?
13: That's what it's worth. I did not pay close to that. Most of them was what my mom had got, and, you know.
0: Okay. Answer to your question is I would take some of your money and sell the truck and put that $7,500 with some of your money, maybe $7,000, and buy about a $10,000 or $15,000 truck that's 10 times better than the one you got. That's the answer to your question. But the second thing is you're making too much money to not know where it's going, and I don't want you to wake up 10 years from now and go, I made $150,000 for 10 years. That's $1,500,000, and I have no idea where it went. That's no way to live. So you need to know where this freaking money's going starting today. Ready, set, go. So that's the grown-up part.
16: And start investing, Nathan, if you don't have a Roth IRA. Start some stuff now.
0: Yeah.
16: That's going to set you up well.
0: I'm going to send you a copy of the book, The Total Money Makeover, which is how we teach the stuff here. The baby steps, we work you through every bit of this. Pay cash for the truck. You need an emergency fund of 3 to 6 months of expenses. You need to start investing 15% of your money into a good retirement plan. And you need to keep buying cows. It sounds like you're good at it. And you're making great money.
16: Is that baby step 4B? Buy some cows.
0: Buy some cows. There you go.

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You work your butt off for your money, but your money's never going to return the favor if all you do is sit around and hope for the best. If you're ready to make more informed investing decisions, get in touch with a SmartVestor Pro. 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